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0: Diana Russini, NFL insider with The Athletic, New York Times. The Athletic, come on, it's a massive publication. Was in the headlines, what, a few months ago? When she was caught with Mike Vrabel. Russini, Vrabel, both married. You know where this is going. Vrabel, the head coach of the Patriots. Russini, the insider. And they're getting it on. Well, now she's back. And this time in the form of Aaron Rodgers, the Pittsburgh Steelers quarterback, who joined Pat McAfee this week. And it kicks off our biggest losers of the day. Biggest loser number one, Diana Russini. On the worldwide leader, Aaron Rodgers fires shots at ESPN while joining ESPN. Take a listen.
1: Reason why I know this, I was next to you in those mentions. Doing?
2: Like, you have literally an individual that maybe used to work at ESPN that covers our league at the highest level, and there's a major scandal, and it's just like nobody can talk about it? What are we even doing here?
3: Personal lives are personal lives. I feel like you of all people should know that.
0: Wow. Personal lives are personal lives is a great little nugget there from the cronies, the Pat McAfee show, throwing that one back at Aaron Rodgers. But what a day it was yesterday on ESPN as Rodgers joined the fold with Pat McAfee and things got a little wild. Diana Russini was brought back up, which leads to the question. I don't know if we've gotten to this enough. Last week, walking into training camp, what does Mike Vrabel have? What do? He walks in with a puppy. Why? Puppies are cute. They're going to love it. Everybody here is going to love the puppy. Come on. And it fell flat, believe it or not. When opening press conference, one cute dog can't save you from a cheating scandal over the offseason that involved the head coach of the New England Patriots who went to the Super Bowl last year. We'll give Russini and Vrabel our biggest losers today. This reminds me, by the way, when he brings in the dog, when I was probably 14 years old, we had a cat named Coco. My mom loved this cat, by the way. Mom loved the cat. Dad never really liked cats. We had a cat named Coco and a cat named Frankie. Driving home one night, mom's like, hey, watch out in the driveway. The cat's out, Coco. And dad gives the line, cat better watch out for me. Ooh, never want to give that one. Never want to say that one. Get out of the car, go in the house.

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3: 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Defending NWSL champion Gotham FC is back on top. With wins in five of their last six matches, they're unbeaten since July 4th. They wrapped a three-game road trip with Saturday's 1-0 shutout of the Houston Dash. Norwegian forward Guro Reiten is in her first season with Gotham, and she recorded two assists on the successful business trip.
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3: 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With Today in Women's Sports, I'm Amy Lawrence on Westwood One.
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1: Now we're still 2 days away.
2: He's been gone a month. I don't care what he says.
1: I think he gets back tonight, and he said he might come tomorrow, but that's just not a good idea.
2: I don't want him acting like Willis Reed coming in, like he's doing us a favor. I don't want that. Take the day off.
1: I don't want that.
2: Oh, I'm so tired. No. Either come 100% or don't do it. We've been fine for 2 weeks without you. You know,
1: I was going to say, Thursday is the opening of Louisville football practice. I think that's a good day for Blank to go ahead and say, I'm coming back.
2: You can come back and start fall sports. Instant practice profit. Instantly.
1: I'm ready.
2: Day one, he gets to walk right into practice prophecy. I mean, that's our guy.
1: I'm ready to see the running backs just take the field, and I'm excited by their sheer strength, size, and
2: Wait a minute, you haven't seen their strength or size.
1: They've been putting out videos.
2: Oh, okay.
1: These guys look like men.
2: Every video out there on the internet, we know that's legit.
1: They look like men. I mean, we have four running backs that'll be high school.
2: I can turn you into Superman in 5 seconds on Gronk. You know, I mean, so
1: I've seen that with Mike and Baker.
2: The things we've done with his shirts and body parts.
1: Yeah, we don't need the.
2: Well, I mean, he's the one talking about that stuff when he hops on the air for real. But, so did they release a schedule yet or anything?
1: Yeah. So we will open it up. The first six practices will be open to the public.
2: Look at that.
1: So the first one will be Thursday. They're all at 9:45 a.m.
2: Mm-hmm.
1: So for the morning people, good job.
2: Avoid the heat, yeah.
1: So the first one will be Thursday. Then we'll have Saturday, Monday, and next Tuesday, Thursday, Friday.
2: Yeah.
1: So the first six practices are open.
2: So how are we approaching Nashville as a trip? Go down Thursday, come back Monday, or is Friday on the table? How do you think the fan base is approaching? Because when the game came out, it's like, hey, all right, Sunday, Labor Day weekend. So what do you do with that?
1: I'm going down Saturday afternoon.
2: Yeah, I'm going Saturday for sure.
1: Nashville, so it's not like people need to make huge plans.
2: Yeah, there's a city that invests in entertainment and attracts people, and this exodus that occurs around here.
1: Yeah, we have a nonstop flight for you now, so that'll be good.
2: That'd be one of the best parts about living in Nashville. The direct flights are
1: everywhere.
2: A friend of mine in Sarasota, I was like, let me check. There's two flights every day.
1: Yeah, it's probably $45 each way, too.
2: I mean, it's not much. I don't know what it is about that either. It's always been cheaper out of Nashville.
1: Yeah, I fly out of Nashville a lot.
2: You want to fly to Tampa from here, it's $400 each way. It's Tampa. You know, we're not going to L.A.
1: Allegiant. That's your best friend getting to Tampa.
2: You just got
1: to
2: hope.
1: I imagine Saturday night they'll have that concert. Lee Bryce from Turning Point USA halftime show.
2: Yeah.
1: And then
2: very C-level
1: concert. Oh. We had a big concert announcement last night.
2: What?
1: So when we go to Chapel Hill,
2: they're doing, I guess, Ludacris back?
1: It's better. Well, it's on
2: because remember last year they booked Ludacris for a big game, and then the game was at noon, so the Ludacris concert was at like 8 a.m.
1: This would be
2: which
1: a concert
2: is probably the only time Ludacris has gotten up at 8:00 a.m. in a while.
1: This would be a concert to be ruined if it was a noon game. So they're doing. I guess they have an entertainment district now at UNC.
2: Every
1: school
2: is
1: trying
2: to
1: do.
2: No, but they had it was Ludacris and someone else last year, and then the game got at noon. They're like, well, all right, what do we do? So who is it?
1: They announced all the pregame concerts. We have Waka Flocka Flame before Louisville game. If that's a nooner and you got Waka Flocka Flame at 9:30 a.m., I think that would be perfect.
2: I'm unfamiliar with
1: that. But it's the most random collection of artists that they have before their games. So the first game, East Tennessee, they have DJ Diesel with Shaquille O'Neal making a special appearance.
2: He used to call himself Shaq Diesel. So
1: Is he DJ Diesel? He might be DJ Diesel.
2: That's what I don't know.
1: Okay.
2: Yeah.
1: Well, yeah, he is DJ Diesel.
2: This is going to be a conversation mocked all day long, but go ahead.
1: Notre Dame, they have Chase Rice.
2: Okay, Jared's buddy.
1: Uh-huh.
2: I actually played football. He played football in North Carolina. Chase Rice.
1: Okay, that makes sense. Syracuse, they have Parmalee, Miami.
2: Parmalee's that's
1: good.
2: A bigger act than the others.
1: Miami, they have Neon Trees. I'm not familiar.
2: Don't know that one.
1: Louisville, they have Waka Flocka Flame. They know what we're bringing. And then NC State, they got 38 special. So they went all over the place.
2: Wait a minute. 38 special still kicking around?
1: Oh, yeah. They play like Caesars type.
2: Oh, yeah. I guess they got State Fair written all over.
1: They were at Belterra about 2 summers ago.
2: I wouldn't
1: hate
2: it if we got 38 special here before a game.
1: Hold on loosely.
2: Hell yeah. They got like 5 bangers.
1: But very random.
2: Yeah.
1: I mean, you got country, you've got hip hop, and then you got classic rock.
2: Parmalee would be like if we had Hometown Rising again, they would be like the 7 o'clock act, you know, they've got 4 or 5 hits now, you know, but Chase Rice played there. I like it. You're trying to do something to attract people to games because they know there's absolutely no connection to the players anymore. So let's make the whole thing an experience. So that's interesting.
1: They're calling it the entertainment district in Chapel Thrill.
2: Okay. So ours is Lee Bryce. Or
1: no, ours is Waka Flocka Flame.
2: Waka Flocka Flame. Yeah, I probably missed that Carolina game. Probably.
1: You're going to miss Bobby P and Jeff Brom head to head.
2: Well, if Bobby's the coach by then that changes things, I think. I think that changes things if he's the coach by then. Got to think about that. We got to let that marinate a little bit.
1: I was with Brenda last night, and he's like, oh, we have to go to that game.
2: Yeah.
1: We have to go.
2: Just because you assume that the
1: regardless.
2: He'll be a coach by then or what?
1: Assuming Bobby doesn't, you know, commit career suicide himself, he'll at least be the OC.
2: Yeah. Yeah.
1: I mean, he'll be there.
2: I'm not going to go there to watch Bobby Petrino call plays from the booth. You can do that.
1: I'm going to watch Jeff Brom and our team.
2: But you'll have the binoculars out. You'll be looking up at him. You'll be going, hi, Bobby. Remember me?
1: Mm-hmm.
2: As he spits down on you.
1: Spits. Venomous. Venom
2: yeah,
1: just rains.
2: Yeah, an angry spit.
1: So, yeah, that'll be good. I guess going into camp, it's not a quarterback battle, but people are going to have their eyes on the quarterback because you've got the unproven Lincoln Kienholz. I mean, he threw, I think, 14 passes last season at Ohio State. Completed 11. He had one touchdown. So you don't have much film. He had 11 carries, 66 yards, 2 scores. You don't have any film. I mean, those were against Grambling, garbage time, UCLA garbage time. And then you got Devin Widener, who everyone saw in the spring game.
2: Here we go. You practice profits. Here we go. And then one of these guys will come in a game, fumble the ball twice, throw 2 interceptions that you proclaim the next Joe Montana. It's like, well, okay, there's a reason he was running number 3.
1: Well, it was Georgia last year. He had 16 touchdowns and 9 picks.
2: Yeah.
1: So your touchdown to interception ratio is not good. If you're really breaking it down,
2: that's not
1: what you're looking at.
2: Lincoln Kienholz better not get injured.
1: And then, boy, do you have Briggs Cherry.
2: There we go.
1: Briggs Cherry is going to be
2: practice prophecies
1: the next
2: of Briggs Cherry.
1: Dan Marino.
2: He will be a legend by the time they kick off against Ole Miss. Briggs Cherry. There will be a spot for him in the Pro Football Hall of Fame by the time these 6 open practices end. That's what I can't. You know, Bill Curry used to close practice. Or his mummy, I'm sorry. Mummy used to close practice because he didn't want freshmen to get overhyped. And Brooks was, when I covered Kentucky, it was like that as well. Like, it wasn't that they didn't want other, like, teams to figure out what they were doing, because I don't think you're going to do that much from practice. They just didn't want hype to build during camp for a guy that might not play that much and just create a storyline and also create a problem for the kid that he gets built up. He starts hearing this and, oh boy, they got to play him. And then it was like, well, they didn't because they saw him when, you know, they did the real drills and he wasn't as good. But, boy, I can't wait.
1: Well, to hell with
2: Briggs,
1: hell, Mommy.
2: Cherry.
1: Thank God we've got Jeff Brom, and those practices are open.
2: Well,
1: he knows
2: 6
1: about
2: of them are.
1: Well, heck, yeah.
2: They were all open then for a while when I was covering. I mean, it used to be, I swear to you, when I was starting in the business, every single practice you could go to. Now, there might be parts of it that they would, you know, say put the camera down or whatever. But, yeah, it used to be like you'd go to all of them.
1: Man, I see 6 to get fired up, and I should be hoping for more, huh?
2: Yeah, I mean, it's just. But the reason is because the practice profits. They ruined it. You know, they proclaimed this guy will be, you know, starting. And they're like, he's not going to start. He's not that good. He's going against number three. You know, you don't know who they're out there, the defensive guys, half of them. It's like, ah, the guy looks good. Yeah, but he's going against the third string, you know. But I'm here for it. I'm here for practice profits.
1: I'm going to hype. I'm going to pick 2 or 3 guys, I'm just going to hype them to no end.
2: Yes. And let's keep track of the one Blankenbaker gets wrong. Because he'll remind us of the ones he got right. So we'll have to just make a list. Every time he says a name, ding, you know, like let's track it. And because if he gets 1 of 10 right, he will remind us of the one. He will forget the other 9 as fast as humanly possible. But we'll see.
1: And then obviously all eyes, someone, you know, another guy we were out with last night, he's like Trey Richardson. I just want to see him. Like, if he's getting all this hype,
2: yeah,
1: you know, let's see what he looks like, yeah, you know, on the field at least.
2: Now, interesting question here, and we haven't even talked about this, because we've done this many times. Texter asked, are you guys doing a 24-hour kickoff for the game? I mean, we haven't talked about it.
1: I asked Sandy.
2: Yeah, I mean, we haven't made the decision. I don't think so for this reason. We did it a lot of times as sort of a gimmick. You know, and it was when they announced College Game Day, we did that. No one's ever done this. I mean, no one ever in the history of this town has ever done a 24-hour pregame show. We invented it for this market. I don't know how many people have done it anywhere. At this point, I would say no, just because the middle of the night stuff, the juice isn't worth the squeeze. Like,
1: it's not.
2: I mean, we can go on super, super early, you know, be on for half a day. I mean, 7 a.m.
1: I'd be happy to take that morning spot and talk about some
2: practice.
1: Yeah,
2: but I'd really have an audience. I'd really like to have an audience, you know, you know, rather than the Insomniacs at 5, your friends, the Insomniacs.
1: So I'll tell you, when you all did that 24 hours.
2: You listened to all of it, didn't
1: leading
2: you?
1: Into Syracuse 2022, I was driving to Syracuse.
2: Oh, I bet. How great was that for
1: it
2: you?
1: It was perfect. It was like, I think there might have been one pre-recorded show at like 4 a.m.
2: Oh, no, they were. A lot of them were pre-recorded.
1: Okay, there were remember some of them being pre-recorded, but I was like, this is cool. At least we got, you know, we're talking ball the whole way up, and then we lost 31-7, and all of our practice prophecies were proven wrong.
2: Uh-huh. Yeah, how about that? Those practice prophecies.
1: I was like, crap. That's not good. Malik Cunningham, I had him at the Heisman ticket. And
2: that might have been a bigger thud than the Bama game, because it was Syracuse.
1: I know.
2: I think that might be, is that the all-time thud? I mean, there was some that lost.
1: The thud opener?
2: Yeah, well, Kentucky
1: the Kentucky losses when it was, always, you know, 0-2 when we were preseason top 15.
2: Wrecked the BCS.
1: Yeah. And it wrecked that. But, I mean,
2: but the thing
1: all-time about, opener thuds.
2: Well, here's the only thing why I would – I agree. What was that score? It was like something weird. Like, it was like 25-0.
1: Which one?
2: The 0-2.
1: It was 22-17,
2: okay,
1: Kentucky.
2: Okay, well, what was the one that was – wasn't it like a – weird number lines just shut out. I don't know.
1: We shut them out 28-0 in 04.
2: No, I'm thinking it was like an odd.
1: They beat us 27-2 in 08.
2: Okay,
1: Craig Thorpe. That was an opening thud.
2: Yes. That one. I knew it was a weird number.
1: I think we scored on that holding in the end zone. that was a good Craig Thorpe game. 27-2 loss.
2: Was that Cobb? Was that Raphael Little and Cobb who played for the Packers?
1: I remember the play that sticks out from that game is we had a fumble late, and Myron Pryor scooped and scored. We got Eric Wood trying to run him down.
2: Yes.
1: ESPN flashed the stands, and it was me, just with my head in my hand.
2: Is that right?
1: Mm-hmm. Oh, I was really young.
2: We got
1: to
2: find
1: I'll
2: that.
1: Show it to you.
2: Yes. I know it's on the phone. We can get to that quickly. That
1: was an opening thud.
2: That might have been number one. That was great for talk radio.
1: Auburn wasn't as much because you got
2: second
1: the excitement
2: half.
1: Of the freshman stepped up and we were down 24-0. It looked like it was going to be the thud.
2: I mean, Satterfield had two of them. I mean, the Ole Miss game. And
1: Ole Miss was awful.
2: The Syracuse. So what was worse?
1: I mean,
2: a great way to be thinking about the season.
1: I know,
2: opening
1: exactly.
2: Thuds.
1: Syracuse is the number one worse. Yeah. And then Ole Miss, then Bama. With obviously those Kentucky games being number.
2: Yeah,
1: you know,
2: I think
1: there.
2: Syracuse was the worst. Because you had done, and the marketing team had done the impossible. They had ginned up excitement for the least exciting coach in the history of the program. Right? I mean, he's less exciting than Ron Cooper.
1: I mean, Craig Thorpe was less exciting.
2: Well, it was exciting when he came in.
1: He had the Will Stein hype.
2: Right. Well, he had the hype of getting the keys to the Ferrari. And he had Brian
1: Robb. Everybody loved him before he took the field.
2: So there was hype before that season. And you couldn't get hype before year two and three because they'd already seen what a bad coach he was. But they had done the impossible that year because people were like Flyville, whatever. People had ginned up excitement for no reason. And why should I say no reason? They had done Satterfield's work for him, where that his performances of his teams could not get anyone excited. And then they did a great job marketing that summer. I don't know if the practice profits were on the payroll, whatever the hell. I don't know. But people were like, you know what? This guy's going to do it this year. And then they go out and get murdered, lifeless performance game one, not ready to play. How the hell are you not ready to play game one? Just don't say that. And so that's why that thud might have been the worst, even though that was his last season, right? They ended up 6-6 or something, which
1: – No, we ended up – I think we ended up winning 8 games.
2: So the bowl game was 8. So it was 7-5 regular season, right? I mean, I don't – check out –
1: Was it? Because we
2: – Remember, he was only 1 game over 500 for his tenure here.
1: We slid back into the top 25 that last week before Kentucky.
2: Really?
1: Mm-hmm. We were 25th in the college football playoff standings. That would have been the 22 season.
2: Record by year. You got the internet right there. I'm trying to look it up, too.
1: Yeah. Sorry. I saw you
2: googling. Yeah, I'm going, but I don't have my my charger cord, so I have no laptop. So they were 7-5. 7-5, the bowl game, 2000. Oh, hang on. Yeah. They were 7-5. I guess it's just regular. Is that regular season? Because that. So it was a 7-5 regular season. The bowl game was the 8th game. I don't remember them getting in the top 25.
1: Yeah, we were ranked 25th going to Lexington.
2: Really? How? Mm-hmm.
1: Well, we just beat NC State the week before, who was ranked. And, I mean, we had won 5-6.
2: Yeah, but either way, that killed. That's how much the momentum was killed from that year. I remember nothing good from that. I remember having a conversation with someone about, you know, how the hell are we ever going to get Jeff here? This guy probably saved his job, so you can't fire him. And you can't really extend him because he's been awful, you know. And then you go, we're just kind of stuck. I mean, that was awful because he felt like you were stuck. And then Cincinnati, God bless them, came to the rescue and said, we'll pay you to get rid of him.
1: Now, didn't Satterfield approach the administration after that season looking for a raise?
2: Jimmy Sexton did. I think it's Josh Hurd's best move to date.
1: By far.
2: Because Jimmy Sexton was trying to leverage, other schools are calling, you know, blah, blah, blah. And Josh is like, all right, have at it. And no, we're not going to give you are you kidding me? Give you an extension. But you knew by doing that, Jimmy Sexton, being as good as he is, would find a way to get him an offer somewhere, which I didn't think anybody would give him an offer. Gets him an offer in Cincinnati. He's like, don't let the door hit you in the ass on the way out, and you guys are going to pay us.
1: That was the most confusing news drop of all time.
2: Of all time.
1: It was like a Monday morning.
2: We've got it in the Dropbox. It's one of the great sounds in the history of the radio station. Bird hit Ryan informing us, or he was on the call. I was in Florida doing the show remotely. Mark was in studio. Bird hit Ryan's on the line. Best of luck, go cards. It's how we did it. And yeah, it was like 7:55. You haven't heard this sound? This is
1: I've heard it.
2: Yeah, okay. Yeah. This is it's one of the best. So yeah, that's where we were. You just thought you're dead in the water. You got he did well enough to save his job, so you really can't justify firing him. I remember before that season saying 7-5 is a nightmare. You know, 6-6, 5-7, you can get rid of him, and you know, losing records, you can get rid of him, but 7-5 is a nightmare.
1: You're right. It was that weird just middle ground.
2: Right.
1: And you're like, and it felt like NC State. You're just stuck in that.
2: And that was someone from the Brown camp for that year told me 7-5 is the nightmare.
1: I think I've got the sound here.
3: Basketball by far. But
4: we have breaking news. Breaking news.
2: Okay.
4: Drew. Pete Thamel reporting. Louisville Scott Satterfield expected to become the next head coach of Cincinnati.
5: What? Stop it.
4: I swear.
5: Is it a real Satterfield?
4: It's real.
5: Is it a real Thamel?
4: It's real Thamel.
5: Stop it. Hang on.
4: Yeah.
3: Take care, guys.
5: Oh, yeah. Wow. That's a bombshell dropped at 7:50. This is extra
4: Scott
5: programming
4: Satterfield
5: day.
4: Going to Cincinnati.
5: I'm just got to confirm that you're right. That's him. That's him.
4: It's also being
5: sources,
4: reported
5: Scott
4: by
5: Satterfield.
4: Well,
5: I guess we'll see Brom by the end of the week. What do you think?
4: Well, it's going to make for an interesting Fenway Bowl.
2: Where Blanket Baker's mind goes to, I'm so giddy at that moment of, oh, my God, we got this guy out of here. We're going to get Brom. He'll be here, you know, by the end of the week. And I think it was Thursday. And he's like, well, makes for an interesting Fenway. I'm like, I couldn't care less about the damn bowl game, right? This crappy, cold bowl game they're going to go up to. I couldn't care less about that. But his mind was always like on what was at hand because he was so dialed into Satterfield's mentality. Like, oh, Scott's going to have to go against Louisville in the bowl. The Fenway Bowl, was he the only person thinking of the Fenway Bowl at that moment?
1: Oh, who's going to coach the game? Who's going to play in the game?
2: Yeah, but you've gotten rid of this burden off your back.
1: Correct.
2: It's like the prodigal son is going to return. He had to be the only person, other than the people who work for the Fenway Bowl, who could have thought that angle of it that fast.
1: Yeah, that was a
2: Where were you? What were you? This was one of those where were you moments when you found
1: the Satterfield news.
2: Yeah, when did you wake up?
1: I was working on the sales desk in Meininger Tower, and I, you know, we were sitting there just logged in Monday morning.
2: Yeah,
1: and I'm like, what the hell? That's not real.
2: Right, everybody had the same reaction. That's not real.
1: Like, why is this coming across? And then same reaction. I'm like, oh, those are real accounts. And then it was like, yeah, I was not productive the rest of the day.
2: Yeah. So there you go.
1: Went for a walk around 4th Street Live. I remember that. About 8:15, I just walked in. I was like, well, where do we go from here? Then you think Rahm right away. I thought Sharon Moore. And then
2: you thought Sharon Moore?
1: I did.
2: Why?
1: Well, he was the OC at Michigan. I didn't think
2: what?
1: Well, I didn't think Rahm would come back.
2: Oh, no. I had conversations I was sitting in someone's office the week prior, and it was like, We're stuck. You know, he's done all he can do at Purdue. You know, like, we're stuck. And he's not going to leave.
1: Well, when he stiff-armed us the Petrino time, I just didn't think he was coming back.
2: Now Andy says you were heartbroken, that you can hear it in your voice. You were downtrodden. Why would you have been
1: I like Satterfield.
2: Oh, Blank was heartbroken.
1: He's
2: right, yeah. You can hear it in his voice. Yeah, yeah, go to the end of that. Yeah, that's such a good point that he's like, oh, Gunter's gone.
5: I guess we'll see Brahm by the end of the week. What do you think?
4: Well, it's going to make for an interesting Fenway Bowl.
2: I mean, look, you're right. Oh, he so was distraught.
1: Yeah, he was not happy.
2: Oh, gosh.
1: He needed a snack and a nap after that and a massage chair.
2: Gunner's leaving. You think he'll hold him on staff? Yeah, he is. He's sad. He was, because he was the one-man army for Scott Satterfield. He was the Jon Snow for the Game of Thrones reference, which is now approaching mustiness, standing outside the gates, ready to fight the world for his guy who just – Went up the road to God bless it, and then the email, I mean the letter of our guy who sent to the Cincinnati AD is the greatest thing of all time.
1: That was good, but then you know sat wearing the visor at the introductory press conference was good, and it just felt like the wrong fit from day one. It's like you couldn't handle Louisville and the city and the atmosphere, and then you insert yourself in Cincinnati.
2: Well, but Cincinnati football doesn't. That's his. You can hide being the Cincinnati football coach. Like,
1: true.
2: You're in the Bengals town. You're in the Reds town. You got plenty of things to distract you. You can.
1: But you can get historic Nippert rocking on the Saturday.
2: Historic. Is that what you're calling it?
1: That's
2: now?
1: What I'm calling
2: since
1: it.
2: Memorial Coliseum was historic.
1: Historic Nippert.
2: Yeah. Well, there you go.
1: I was in the massage chair yesterday, and like I just hit YouTube when I lay down. And it's got just suggested videos because I just flip on old games. So I flipped on the 07 Louisville Cincinnati game, and it was actually Cragthorpe's first year. We beat, they had Brian Kelly. They were 6-0. We went in 3-3. You know, it was already disappointing, but we beat them because we still had all those studs.
2: Yeah, right.
1: And Huber's sitting there, and I'm like trying to relax and enjoy, and he's getting all worked up seeing Cragthorpe on the sideline.
2: Yeah, I was going to say, going back and watching a Cragthorpe era game.
1: It's like one of two you would go back and
2: rewatch. No, I wouldn't watch any of them. None. Zero. Nada. I mean, I love Eric Wood. I can't associate him with Cragthorpe. I can't.
1: Beating Brian Kelly, an undefeated.
2: No.
1: Brian Kelly.
2: It's the Cragthorpe era. Well, I wonder now, are you going to get suggested videos for UK stuff since Pat Kelsey decided to talk to the Cat's Paws, or I'm sorry, Kyle Tucker. For an interview. So,
1: did he used to work at the Cat's Paws?
2: I thought he ran the Cat's Paws. He ran one of those.
1: I didn't know that.
2: I think he either ran the Cat's Paws or...
1: God, that's a musty publication, isn't it?
2: I mean...
1: That's right there with our Louisville Sports Report.
2: It really... Although it was a slightly bigger deal because the history of it. But, yeah, no, I mean, they're pretty close. I think they're pretty close. You know, just because... I mean, I said it just because Oscar Combs has been around, like, forever. So... I don't know, maybe he didn't run the cat. He was a beat writer for Kentucky for all those years and had a 24/7 site. I can't ever remember if Cat's Paws became 24/7. I don't know, whatever. But, yeah, so Kelsey decided that that's – when I got back from the Bahamas, I haven't talked to anybody. Let me talk to the ex-UK beat reporter who can't ask a good question. I mean, the interview's horrible.
1: Because, there was a lot of fluff.
2: And I don't fault Kelsey. This is one of those interviewers who never listened to an answer. He had his 10 questions, whatever he was going to have written down, and didn't want to have a conversation. This is the difference between actually being Mike One, being good at a long-form interview, rather than just a newspaper guy asking questions. You may as well have sent a robot. If you weren't going to listen to the answers, you know, just Just spit it off. I mean, that's what makes for a good interview. You hear something someone says, and you go down that rabbit hole, you get a good story, but instead it's, who has looked good this summer? Well, not, this isn't Patino. Patino's going to go off and, you know, have a, you know, a guy he's going to try to push the buttons on or something. So, it was horrible questions. Like, the worst. Because you weren't listening to the answers. And, you know, I don't think what we do is that difficult. But it's somewhat of a skill, and I'm reminded of that when I watch a god-awful series of questions like that. You know, who's looked good this summer? I mean, what? No, ask a question. How has Jackson Schellstedt, you know, how has he adjusted? What's he done this summer? Does Flory Badunga look different than the last time you saw him when he was at the Yum Center? And listen to their answers and ask a damn follow-up. And you can let an interviewer just... Question two, question three, question four, question five, question six. It makes for a crappy interview. So it was good to hear Kelsey at least say that, you know, Jackson Schellstedt is the fastest guy he's ever coached, free throw line to free throw line, which I would hope so because they spent more money on any player he's ever coached.
1: Do you want his answer?
2: Yeah.
6: And Flory, tell me a little bit about what you saw from them this summer.
2: Tell me a little bit about
7: Jackson is a point guard's point guard. He's a terrific leader. Coming out of his shell in terms of being more vocal, that's something identified with him early on.
2: This is a concern for me that you had a point guard who was not vocal. I mean, isn't that position by definition has to be vocal? Who has an unvocal point guard, a non-vocal point guard?
1: I will remind you, we're point guard, yeah.
2: He was so.
1: No, I know what you're saying. Yeah, you got to be the quarterback of the offense.
2: That's the one position you can't be, you know, just passive. Anyway, all right, here we go.
7: Coming out of his shell in terms of being more vocal, that's something that we identified with him early on, that we needed him to be more of a vocal on-court leader. And that's a little out of his comfort zone because he's a lead-by-example guy. I mean, he is a pro's pro that takes care of his business, goes about his work the right way. But I just told him, you know, when you have the keys in your hand and you're the quarterback on the floor and you're the extension of me on the floor, you have to make yourself uncomfortable in terms of being vocal, being a vocal on-floor leader. And he took great strides in that from a basketball standpoint. I mean, he's a jet with the ball in his hands, as fast from free throw line to free throw line as any guard that I've coached. You know, he can really score. We spent a lot of time working on his pick and roll reads, and he really gravitated to that and went all in on both film watching, on-floor drill work, applying what we were teaching him to five-on-five play. And I thought he took a big leap there as well. Just a great kid with a great way about him and a great spirit. His teammates love him. He's going to have a big-time year. Flory, I didn't realize just how funny that kid is. He has an unbelievable charisma and a personality about him. He has a seriousness of purpose. Like every single repetition is a championship repetition to that kid. But he also has a way of at the right time, keeping it lighthearted, making everybody laugh. He makes me laugh a lot as well. One of his great, great gifts, and this is a true talent, and it's a rare talent, is he has a motor that absolutely never stops. And it's just a relentlessness of no matter what he's doing, whether it's running the floor, it's pursuing the ball in the offensive glass, ball.
2: It's just getting long.
1: It's the whole interview. The answers are nothing.
2: Well, because you have to jump in. This is not question, answer. When he says Flory's – give me an example like when he did this, when he lightened it up. Give me an example, Pat. And then that's how you get a good story. That's how you do an interview. This is not newspaper interview. Talk about, da, da, da, I'm going to pick out a quote. No, it's a conversation. Make it interesting. Texter says, Kyle Tucker tweeted out the score when it was 14-12 saying, now I see why they want to stream it and sent nothing the rest of the game, yet this was the guy PK agreed to sit down with for an interview.
1: I don't think Kyle Tucker would have done that, right?
2: Oh, it's a big middle finger to the local media. 100%. It's the gigantic middle finger. I mean, that's really the story. This is a story that Andy's going to have fun with this. This is, you know, you did, and it's not that it's someone else. It's a guy that used to be the beat writer for Kentucky forever and ran a UK website and all that. It's just, this is how we're doing it. Okay. All right. Well, but it's a big FU to everyone around here. That's without question. That texter picked right up on it. Like, this is what we did. I mean, what do you mean, Kyle Wooden? Why would he not tweet that? Why would you say that?
1: You're a national, like, analyst, I feel like that's not something you would, you know, throw just
2: it's
1: a
2: summer.
1: Bomb at.
2: It's summer.
1: The coach of Louisville.
2: If you run a basketball, if Louisville's going to be a top 10 team and any top 10 team is playing and all you've got is the stats, I mean, yeah, it's going to be on your radar. I mean, that's there's nothing else going on. If that it's not like he has, you know, he's covering pro football trade talks or anything. I mean, this is what he does. So I'll take that texter at his word. But that the decision to say, all right, I'm gonna do an interview with. I mean, I still think of Kyle Tucker as the UK beat writer or the Athletic. And was a big. I mean, as you have to be in those roles when it's the cat's paws or 24/7, you're part of the fandom of the program. And
4: sure.
2: I mean, look, you got to survive and advance in this business. Newspaper guys had to morph into something else. So I don't fault that, but that's what you did. So did he talk to Jody? Did he talk to Maven? Did he talk? No. All right. That's how we're doing it. All right. Got it. Noted. All right. Moving on. All right. We'll come back. It's the Diener Show, 99 The Ville, ESPN 680 and 105.7.
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4: Oh, now it's just me right now, but we've got Blankenbaker tails. Who is this now?
5: Waka Flocka. That's our pregame concert. Okay. And Jeff will thrill.
4: Okay. All right. Good to know. We have a bit of breaking news. Blankenbaker just texted. I'm not in all these group threads, and I'm really glad
5: I wanted to put you in them, but I feel like you'd get pissed and leave.
4: Yeah, I would. You're right. You scouted that well.
5: Because he would laugh sometimes, and then you'd be like, you annoying MFers, like, stop.
4: So what does the text say?
5: This was 6 minutes ago. I'm not making it home tonight. Sitting on the Barcelona tarmac for 3 hours. Haven't moved. A bag discrepancy, in quotes.
4: So he's gotten on the plane. So you get that you're like, okay.
5: Yep. He said, absolutely gorgeous day, then paperwork issue. Going to have to go through insane security in London to get out of the airport.
4: Whoa. So does it sound like it's an issue with his bag or just someone's bag?
5: I imagine the whole plane.
4: Okay, so say that. Okay, here he is. He just texted it. Sitting on the tarmac for 3 hours. Haven't moved. A bag discrepancy. Absolutely gorgeous day. Then paperwork issue. Going to have to go through insane security in London to get out of the airport if we ever actually get there. They had too many bags on board. Got some wrong bags on the plane. They couldn't count. So a 3 hour. And it's not a 3 hour. It's the worst kind of delay.
5: Tarmac
4: delay. Yeah. So you're on the plane. You're like, all right, we're home free. No, you're not. Oh. So now they got to go to London, and it's what? It's 6-7 hours difference. Okay, so here's what we need to find out. How long it takes. So we need to know when the next, how long it takes to get from Barcelona to London, and then the flight schedules from London to D.C., I think he's flying back into.
5: Okay.
4: This is going to unravel.
5: We're not going to see him.
4: The 3-year-old is going to be sideways.
5: Uh-huh.
4: He's going to be hanging off the top of the baggage. You know, they'll consider putting her up with the baggage.
5: God, I wouldn't be above giving a 3-year-old an edible in this situation. I mean, here you go. Here's a little nibble.
4: Well, there's other things. Yeah. Parenting excellence by Great Gnarly.
5: You need something. That would be miserable. Because she's got so much energy.
4: Yeah, you can't have the 3-year-old have your reaction to it. Yeah. I don't think.
5: That would be my reaction.
4: All options would be on the table. This is going to set off a chain of events for his travel. He might not be here on Thursday.
5: He sent the cost of that flight, and I'm like, oh, my. There'd be some emails.
4: Or
5: customer service calls.
4: Well, what are you going to do? I know. That's like the pilots there, everybody's there. They put too many bags on the plane. How many bags did a Blankenbaker take?
5: Oh, for God's sake.
4: That's what I want.
5: Four girls and him.
4: Ugh, yikes. That's hell. That's hell right there.
5: For so 2 weeks?
4: All of his, like, oh, it's been fine. Yeah.
5: Well, you need different shoes with different outfits.
4: I'm not sure he's going to make it Thursday.
5: Oh, there's another sign of the
4: Maybe
5: fall.
4: Friday. What's that? What we got?
5: The marching band.
4: The marching band's here.
5: When you start hearing those
4: tubas.
5: Yeah, the
4: whatever.
5: Tubas and the drums down there on the practice fields. You're like, oh, boy.
4: Yeah, they're getting close. So, all right. Well, man, oh, man. All right, Lloyd Gardner with us here. Lloyd, international travel. It sounds like Blankenbaker's just having a joyful day.
6: Well, with a young child, I'll guarantee you it's going to be a tough day, and it's going to be a tough day on every passenger within hearing distance on that plane.
4: Oh,
6: and,
4: man.
6: There's one thing I think that, and I'm sorry to say that one thing you pray for when you get on a plane is that baby is not in front of me or behind me or within 10 rows of me.
4: Yeah.
6: If it's going to cry all day. I mean, it's unfortunate people travel with their children, but, you know, I've had several long overseas from, it took 24 hours from the time I met at the airport at Muhammad Ali, it was Stanford Field then. Mm-hmm. To Sydney, Australia, was a full 24-hour on the clock.
4: Wow.
6: We went from Louisville. I took 22 kids from 17.

0: 16 different states to Australia for 2.5 weeks and didn't know a single one of them until I met them at the airport.
1: What was this for?
0: It was a basketball tour. And it was run by Rick Bowlus, who, of course, his dad was with the Courier for years, if you're old enough to remember that.
1: Yep, yep.
0: And he ran a camp called Blue Chip, and he started this tour every year to Australia, where we had some friends, Coach Reese over there. And
1: how did you have a friend in Australia? Where was this? Was it an ABA friend, or where was this?
0: No. He was a friend of Rick Bowles's, and he came over here in the States all the time, and we all got to be friends with him. And my team had just won the state championship, and he said, Lloyd, would you like to take this team to – they called it Stars and Stripes, and there were 22 kids from 17 different states. We picked two up in L.A., but it's 14 hours from L.A. to Sydney. But we were on Qantas Airlines, and at least they have sections where they have fold-down beds for people to put their kids in. And it's a long trip. But the one thing you pray for is that the crying, screaming baby's not in front of me or behind me.
1: Yeah, I mean, there's like parts of your life, when you first have a kid, you're very sympathetic, much more sympathetic than prior. When you've never had a kid, you hate the screaming kid. When you've had a kid recently, you are very sympathetic. And then about 15 years later, the sympathy goes away again. At least that's been like the arc of my sympathy meter.
0: And that doesn't take very long.
1: No. Yeah. But there's a span in there where you go, okay, I used to hear that crying baby, and I would think, God, come on, why'd you even bring it? And then you have a kid, you're like, okay, I understand it. But then after years has grown, you go, shut that kid up. Creighton is just steaming.
0: Well, my real question to Mark would be is, why don't you wait a few years so that L can enjoy the trip and remember parts of it? Right. I mean, she's so young. She's going to go to Italy and all those places. And I've been to Italy. It was my favorite place till I went to Egypt. But I'm not into history, but going through the Colosseum and the history is just so unbelievable. And then you go to Egypt where they build pyramids and a Sphinx and things that you can't even imagine these days. But to take a four-year-old to Italy in a two-week trip, they need to wait till it's a little bit older and can enjoy it. Enjoy the United States right now, where you can go back to later.
1: I mean, this is what we've all suggested here at the station. But look, it's been a while. I mean, because somebody said to me yesterday, God, he just got back from the Bahamas. Then I was like, no, that was a long time ago. That was like March. I was like, oh, that was like 4 months ago. So,
0: well, of this whole trip, probably the most disgusting thing to me was I can just picture him in his swim trunks at the Leaning Tower of Pisa. I mean, you know,
1: it's a rough picture.
2: You don't want to picture that.
0: Disgusting.
1: Yeah,
0: I'm glad I didn't get a picture.
1: Oh no, it's there. You haven't seen it? I thought you'd
0: see it. No,
1: no. No, there's the picture of him in his swim trunks at the Leaning Tower of Pisa and his shorts.
0: That's disgusting. But not surprising.
1: On brand, yes. Very much. Very much.
0: Very much on his side, yes.
1: Very, very, very much on brand. So his day's hell. So there you go. He has got a day of absolute hell ahead of him. So, well, Lloyd, are you... as we approach football, you know, give me your mindset. What do you, how good of a year do you think this is going to be?
0: Well, I'm really excited about the team. I can't wait to see the receiver. I know that we have four of the best running backs in the whole country. I think we have the fourth-ranked team in running backs and maybe even number one. How Jeff Brohm pulled that off, I really don't know. But I'm excited about that. I really am more worried about getting my credentials and my parking passes and things now that nobody down there is officially in charge. I know that Lori's a great person. She'll take care of me, but it's going to be different without Rocco and somebody, number one, being in charge, because I don't think they've replaced anybody, and I heard that they may not replace that position. So I don't know what you've heard.
1: I haven't even dove into that, but I feel certain that your credential will be there, or there will be hell to pay. That's what.
0: Well, there've been people down there. Of course, Kathy Tronzo always made sure that I got what I needed, and Kenny Klein and Rocco last year was a debacle trying to get a parking pass. I'm actually parked

0: on Floyd Street waiting to get my parking pass on my phone one day at a time. And a few years before, I had a pass to come in with. As soon as I got my credentials, I had a pass, but not last year. It was a mess. But
1: you need a business manager. We need to have somebody in charge of you should be just focused on these stats. We can't have you worrying about all this crap.
0: You know? Well, it's part of the job when you're a peon like I am down there. I mean, you know, it's the way life goes.
1: Oh, boy. Lloyd Gardner unloading the clip here this morning as we get to it. But how about the season, though? I mean, are you every season's different, you know, but there is football. There's something about football where the hype, because you have so many months off, it seems everybody talks themselves, even if they didn't like their team coming out of spring, they love them, you know, when you get to by the time the game kicks off after 6 weeks of practice or whatever.
0: Well, you know, I never, ever have not gone into a season not excited. Some of them ended very, very bad, and I think you know this as well as anybody. Some of those years when those games are so bad and such big runouts and you're out of the game by halftime, it's hard to be an announcer and fill in when it's a rout, particularly against you. So I know that you know that as being announcing and doing games on radio and TV and those type things. And like the game you did on TV last year, who was it?
1: Or radio. No, I did the radio broadcast.
0: You did radio, but that was a runaway, and it was absolutely tough.
1: No. That was the Clemson game. That was the comedy of errors.
0: Oh, okay.
1: Yeah, that was total comedy of errors.
0: I know you had a good partner, but
1: Tiki Barber. Yep. So
0: on another note, congratulations to Peyton Siva. I hate to lose him. I don't know if Creighton knows this, but he made his first appearance in Louisville in the King of Bluegrass.
1: I remember that game. I remember everybody being hyped about that.
0: Well, what was weird about that whole thing is they were from Franklin City, Washington, and I get a phone call the day before they're supposed to play, and the coach says, Lloyd, we're stranded in the biggest snowstorm in Las Vegas in the history, and we can't get there, so I called a friend of mine, and he was going to put them up in a hotel. They couldn't afford that. Finally, he called me back and said, Lloyd, tell them to go to a hotel. I'll put them up free. So six players and assistant coach fly in. The next day, I get a police escort on a school bus. You go pick them up about 7 o'clock. They have a 7:30 game at Fairdale, and we get a police escort back to Fairdale. It's halftime by the time we get there. But, of course, Peyton was one of the people that came and played all four games. They won that night, but I'm really happy for Peyton. And you were talking about Patino and all his assistants.
1: Oh.
0: I'm going to ask you to guess how many assistant coaches did Hubie Brown have go on to be former later NBA coaches?
1: I mean, he coached forever. So
0: eight.
1: Yeah, I was going to say 10, but yeah.
0: Well, he had eight assistant coaches, and of course, Stan Allback was assistant for the Colonels. Johnny Davis, Mike Fratello, Lionel Hollins, Frank Layden.
1: Who was the best?
0: Brendan Malone.
1: Is Rick the best one, college coach out of his tree? Who else was?
0: Don't think there's any question about it. There's no question about that.
1: Yeah. Who was the best NBA coach out of his tree?
0: Good guy. Probably Frank Layden was coach of the year one time. Of course, Frank Layden played at Niagara with Hubie along with Larry Costello down the lake. There's three players on one team at Niagara back in the early 50s. Frank Layden, Hubie Brown, and Larry Costello, all on that same team, were all great pro coaches.
1: Yeah. Well, but, I was going to ask you about one thing here. I mean, I know you have bemoaned all of the movement of the high school players. I saw a quote from Jason Frakes like last week, and he was asking a local – you know, football coach about his roster or somebody specifically. I think his quote was, well, the transfer portal's been an issue. How much worse is it now than, let's say, 10 years ago or, I don't know, 15 years ago? Is it worse?
0: 100 times worse.
1: Really?
0: 100 times worse. I mean, the college thing and the transfer portal certainly hasn't helped high school. It used to be that if a kid wasn't happy, the parents said, suck it up and work harder. Today, the parents take up on them. The parents move. not getting enough playing time.

0: one kid I saw was going to transfer because our team was so good, I'm not going to get the time I need. That's actually what happened to the kid at Martin County this year, just a couple of weeks ago, the second Braxton Keatley, and they got three players from West Virginia. Coach says, you're not going to average 32 points a game today this year. So the kid says, well, I'm leaving. So he went to a prep school in California.
1: So let me ask you this, though. Is the KHSAA have a tougher time enforcing it if they transfer locally, or is it mostly two prep schools rather than within the county?
0: Well, the KHSAA several years ago had to hire a lawyer, and that's all he does are transfer portals. I mean, kids transferring, and it's absolutely ridiculous. They're so scared of court cases now that most kids are being granted their eligibility. Sometimes they're not, but if the school that they're leaving really fights it and fights it hard, it usually takes a little bit longer. But if you've got to go through the appeal process, but it used to be really, really tough. It's not really a hard thing to do anymore.
1: Yeah. Well, Lloyd, we'll be looking forward to football season. We'll have somebody jump on that credential thing for you. We'll take this out of your hands.
0: Well, I'll text Lori. She'll take care of me, but I'm really looking forward to it. The big thing, Drew, you know this yourself. You used to be able to sit there at the table and just write down the names and all the people that were coming back. Add a few. Now the whole roster changed.
1: Yeah, good luck. Good luck with that one. It's an exercise every year. So, all right, Lloyd, we'll talk to you soon.
0: All right, fellas, have a good day.
1: There we go. Lloyd Gardner with us here, 9th, the Ville, ESPN 680. All right, we can on the other side jump back into some of the Pat Kelsey sound. If there's a couple, there was one I was glad to hear him say that was reflective, I think, of how the fans feel. And then I guess the Triple Crown got stabbed in the heart yesterday.
2: It's not the Triple Crown anymore.
1: Or at least the Preakness was given a death blow yesterday, it looks like to me.
2: Yes, and I think it's
1: corporate
2: exciting.
1: But it's interesting corporate strategy to invest a bunch of money potentially in Pimlico and then murder Pimlico.
2: Because that's it what is. They, I know.
1: So
2: they're rebuilding it?
1: I
2: knew they raced at Laurel this past year.
1: Yeah, yeah. So we got to talk about this. We'll jump into this on the other side here as we roll along with you. 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They're going to sponsor our trivia later. 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The Neater Show.

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1: Oh, no. Blankenbaker is could not be further from the show today. He is he is in Barcelona. We assume still on a tarmac, although don't know. Been there for 3 hours. Three.
2: Do you have any sympathy for him?
1: Not in the least.
2: I don't either. That's a bad thing.
1: Nope. Not.
2: I only feel bad for Al. She had no choice.
1: She didn't choose to go to Europe as a 3-year-old.
2: Yeah, I feel bad for her. Like, I mean, that just doesn't seem like an elite parenting move.
1: You know what? That's a great point. That's a great point. I think elite parents would have thought this through a little better.
2: They would have flown private, not commercial.
1: You're not flying private to Europe.
2: Well, if he's elite.
1: We all questioned it. Fair to say, we all questioned the decision.
2: That's my personal health. The worst.

0: flight experience I ever had coming home was Spirit from L.A. to Louisville after the Holiday Bowl. I had a baby next to me. And I
1: I bet you did not handle that well.
0: I drank two LITs for every Miller Moss touchdown that night.
1: That was the drinking game, yeah.
0: That was, oh, my God.
1: You know, the tough one here would have been, you know, boneheaded plays, take a drink if it was Miller Moss with his tenure here. That would be an entirely different situation.
0: Yeah. Luckily, that baby slept for most of the flight, but it was
1: you,
0: one of those.
1: Did you slip it part of your gummy bean?
0: I wish. No, I wouldn't do that.
1: Yeah. Well.
0: Bad parenting tip.
1: Really? You wouldn't? We sure?
0: Positive.
1: Okay. Just making sure.
0: But yeah, I was nervous. It didn't turn out to be as bad as I thought it would be. But you just sit down.
1: This is bad.
0: And you're
1: though.
0: Hungover. And you're looking there and you're like, oh, God.
1: This is bad. So he's, again, it's one thing when you get to the gate and there's a delay. It sucks, but you're in the gate. You go to the bar if you are someone who drinks. You can move around. You're not cramped in a tube.
0: Mm-hmm.
1: He has been cramped in a with a gigantic journey ahead of him. I mean, this is the first step in this journey. I don't think it was going to the rest of the week. I think it's over.
0: I looked at Barcelona to DC flights today. They got nothing going.
1: Well, he's going to London. He's going Barcelona to London.
0: Okay.
1: And then London, maybe, and I don't know if London does anything direct to Nashville. I don't know the extent of, you know, where he is on this. So I don't know, but yikes. So he gave us that update just a while ago. So yeah, and Lord knows what the body clock of a 3-year-old is at this point, you know, and yeah. So that's where he is. So
0: well, we've got instead of a foreign trip next year, I think he needs to just hit all the Thoroughbred Championship Series 1 year
1: okay.
0: And just road trip around the U.S.
1: Yes, yes. So this is what's really interesting to discuss here is you've got there's a lot going on. First of all, there's some positives in this story, and then there's probably some negatives. But yesterday, Churchill and Naira, you had they're working together. So they're going to try to create a new 6-race series for 3-year-olds that will include the Derby and the Belmont, but not the Preakness. And it's going to award. Why is my watch going crazy? It's going to – so Andy confirms it's Barcelona to London, London to Nashville. So see when the London to Nashville flights are. Yikes. Once we get planes, trains, automobiles, a blanket baker, we'll be able to jump back on it. He spent that much on the flight? Oh, my God. That's a lot.
0: That's a lot of lunches. This is a day of hell for
1: That's
0: him.
1: A lot of lunches. Yeah, but – right.
0: See, everything from London to Nashville today says – 2 stops, 23 hours.
1: There's got to be something else. There's got to be check incoming flights to Nashville. Go to BNA Airport, BNA arrivals, and it may be tomorrow. It may be under tomorrow's arrivals, very early. So, I don't know, man. I wouldn't have done it. That's all I know. Wouldn't have been my first choice. So let's see what. So I mean, yeah, I'm sort of distracted now. I've got Blankenbaker's travels. And not Gulliver's travels.
0: I'm just kidding. You're asking the wrong person.
1: Yeah.
0: Look for flight information.
1: Just Google
0: I'm
1: this.
0: I'm getting domestic flight information, not international.
1: It's international.
0: I know.
1: So go BNA arrivals. That's the
0: That's
1: airport.
0: That's what I did. 8-5.
1: Okay.
0: Yeah.
1: And so you've got internet. Can you sort it by international? Okay. I'm going to have to do this. I'm not going to be able to do the Triple Crown story. BNA arrivals. So if he was going to... I mean, I don't know how far a flight is. You have to do this. Search flight time Barcelona to London. Let me play
0: okay.
1: Travel agent.
0: Yes, sir.
1: So, because that's what he's got to do. He's got to go from both. What's that?
0: Barcelona to London flight time. We've got.
1: Okay. Well, tell me when you have the answer.
0: 2 hours, 15 minutes.
1: Oh, okay. So it's a ways. Okay. So, and then we'll look flight standards or airline information. Flights. I know. I'm going to let someone else do this. Andy could do this, or somebody else can let me know what these travel are, because that's something that you can't do and talk on the radio.
0: I know.
1: Coherently
0: that was really bad.
1: Yeah, you can't do that. So let me go back to what I know I can talk about, and it's the Triple Crown series that may or may not be dead. So I think, look, you have – and really, the seeds of this were when Churchill said they were going to spend $85 million with the Preakness and get their intellectual rights. And at the time, even people around Churchill were – this came out of nowhere. They didn't really understand the move. And the move was done to sort of force, it seems to me, force Maryland's hand to exercise their right of refusal on that $85 million. Like, by God, if you don't want to, step up, we're going to take it. So this year they attempted to purchase the intellectual rights of the Preakness and the Black-Eyed Susans for $85 million. But the state of Maryland exercised its right of first refusal to match that offer to buy those rights back, which they did. They basically said, step up or we'll take it for you. And so they did. I don't think anybody trusted the Preakness to do the right thing or 1ST Racing. So, and Louis could probably break this down a lot better. But that move was at the time, even my insiders at Churchill was like, I don't know what we're doing. I don't understand this. And nobody ever really understood what they were buying either. So now it seems pretty clear they wanted to make a six-race series. They wanted to have some excitement beyond the Triple Crown. Right now and forever, horse racing has had one product. It's a Triple Crown. People don't know anything about the sport. They know about the Triple Crown. And so they announced yesterday that they've got this $5 million in bonus money. It's a six-race series. It starts with the Derby, and then the second leg of it is the Belmont. And you've got the Jim – let's see, what are the others?
0: The Matt Wynn.
1: Jim Dandy. The Matt Wynn, the Jim Dandy, the Travers, and yet-to-be-named race at Churchill in September. Yes, they have a September meet. They've had it for like 10 years, 15 years, something. Everybody's like, they have a September meet? Yeah. So – exact dates have not been set, but each will be broadcast on national TV, as I read from the Daily Racing Form article here. Churchill races on NBC, the New York races on Fox. So Derby and Belmont are obviously part of the Triple Crown. The Preakness, not part of it. So on one hand, it looks like they're trying to just say to hell with you. We're tired of dealing with you, and you're not going to get everybody to work together to move the dates of the races around. And so they said, we're going to create a product. And I give, they got a great quote from Baffert. I don't know if it was in this article. Yeah, Baffert said it won't impact him. He said, I hope I have a horse good enough. And if I do and I won the Derby, I'd still be running in the Preakness and the Triple Crown because it's part of history and the classics are very exciting. And he's right. And if you could do that. So it's good to hear him say that. Bill Mott obviously wouldn't do that. Sherry DeVoe did not do that. And I don't know what you do here, because you can't sit around if you're Churchill and wait for nothing to happen, because that's exactly what will happen, is nothing. On the other hand, you have now, to me, put your only product, and it's the only product you have to the general public, in somewhat of a danger spot.
0: I think it's the opposite.
1: Okay.
0: I think you're going to build excitement. I think horse racing was dead or dying.
1: Oh, yeah.
0: My generation, nobody really was into it. I mean,
1: well,
0: nobody,
1: why would they get into this? What's going to get into this?
0: Because you actually, so the reason I fell out of love with horse racing was the Triple Crown. And you didn't have the Derby winners or the Derby horses running in the next
1: race.
0: Well,
1: that's only happened in the last 3 years. That was
0: never a
1: thing.
0: I feel like it's been like 5 years.
1: No, it's been the last 3 years. Bill Mott and then Sherry DeVoe. I mean, unless the horse was not healthy, unless something happened, they ran. I mean, they won. I mean, that was the thing. Like, the horses that ran in it were in form. This started just with whatever it was. Well, the one horse that sucked, the one that hurt. Rich Strike. I mean, he just didn't have it.
0: I guess that was just a three-race bang, bang, bang. Now you've got a full season here, and you've got horses building rivalries and standings, and it's going to be competitive. And
1: we'll care about it. Will somebody in Columbus, Ohio give a damn about the
0: That's where exactly we're in the epicenter of horse racing right here. And how do you get that casual fan?
1: I think it's awesome for the hardcore. Like, I love it that there's money and there's incentive, and you can actually, you know, I mean, Renegade's running this weekend. It's a fart in the wind, man. It's a fart in the wind.
0: It really
1: is.
0: It
1: shouldn't have been.
0: I forgot about it.
1: Yeah.
0: On Saturday, I meant to watch it and I totally forgot about it. But three of those races at Churchill Downs. I mean, that is the, you know, the mecca for horse racing. That's what I love about it. It's like you're building this billion-dollar facility. I assume with all these renovations, it's over $1 billion. You better have some big events there, and now you've got three big events there.
1: Here's the thing, though. America only knows the Triple Crown.
0: Well, America really only watches the Derby.
1: Well, but they'll watch the

0: Beaumont if there's a triple crown line. And the Preakness, they'll watch to a certain extent, too, if they've been drawn in. You know, I mean, it was the biggest story in the country when Barbaro was, you know, dying, you know, and that, I mean, it was like round-the-clock watch on that. I guess people had watched the Preakness, and they had seen that. So, on one hand, I do understand if you're Churchill and Naira and you can work together, it's like, all right, damn, we can create something really cool. I think the problem is, though, I mean, and look, I can see it both ways. I can, like, I think this will be awesome. I also look at it and go, but that's the only thing you have. And if you kill the Preakness, are you trying to create, is one of these three races the third leg of the Triple Crown? Now it's Derby, Belmont, and Jim, whatever, Matt, Jim Dandy. I mean, I don't know.
1: I mean, this is forward thinking. It's innovative. They're trying something new. They're trying to be creative and exciting product. And it's, but you're right.
0: You may have in the process taken away the only thing you really have.
1: If this misses, how do you recover?
0: Well, they'll recover because Churchill will always be fine because no matter how unpopular horse racing gets, the Derby lives on. It beats the Masters ratings. It beats all the other things that people think give big ratings for that don't touch the Derby. And so the Derby will always be fine. And so I guess if you're saying the Derby, well, look, we draw in the damn audience, and we want to dictate what happens next, and let's create something. And I don't think the general public, the non-horse racing fan, I don't see them getting into this. I do think they're wise to get this in a window that ends in September, because they know once football starts, forget about
1: it. Sure.
0: You're not, and really,
1: even September.
0: Even September,
1: like, yeah.
0: you're poking the bear.
1: Like it's going to be a Churchill
0: in September.
1: But if it's a college football Saturday, I'm not
0: going
1: to be there.
0: But you're also Churchill going, what's in it for us? Let's create an event that we like. And so maybe for us, they're going to try to view this as like a second. The second Derby's overstated.
1: That's what I was going to say.
0: But maybe you've got this rivalry that's built, and all right, we got a really awesome race here on a Saturday. We'll schedule it around Louisville football. I think those are the big ideas. I just don't know.
1: I think part of the draw of the Derby.
0: I think they're trying something.
1: The draw of the Derby is the pageantry.
0: Yeah,
1: and
0: can you recreate?
1: It's not going to be the same scale as Derby, but a similar vibe on a July Saturday with a Matt win.
0: No, you can't.
1: If you
0: not at all. No, it's not going to be. It's not going to be college kids going to the infield. It's not the Derby. Is there is no other Derby. That's it. The Belmont's not that. The Preakness isn't that. Even Saratoga's
1: like
0: not that.
1: Even an eighth of the scale.
0: No. I don't think you're going to. An eighth of it would be, what, 25,000 people?
1: Yeah, I mean, you get 25,000, 30,000 for Mother's Day, Father's Day.
0: You can have a big event. There's just no reason to compare it to the Derby because it's an entirely different thing altogether.
1: And I think the Matt win in July, that should definitely be a night race. I think that's how you get the crowd.
0: Well, I don't know. I don't like going on prom night out there. I mean, every time I go out there at night, everybody's 16 years old. I got no more interest in night racing. To me, is dead. It's dead to me. Like, I don't want to go see prom night.
1: But that's I guess that's the only time I ever get hit up by people. Hey, do you want to go to the track? And it's night racing.
0: I didn't like my senior prom to begin with, and I don't really need to go to another senior prom every time I go there on a Saturday night. The average age seems like it's 14.
1: Well,
0: sorry.
1: Fair enough. I guess it's not for everyone.
0: No,
1: I mean, that's when they get their best crowds is the night racing, and I think if you
0: I don't know, is that still the case? I mean, like Mother's Day, Father's Day,
1: night racing.
0: I wish they could sort of reinvent night racing to make it for adults. Well, that's what I wish.
1: I think they're kind of trying to go towards that entertainment, like what we just talked about with UNC football.
0: Yeah. Yeah.
1: If you had, you know, a big concert, made it an event.
0: This is trying. This is attempting to do something.
1: And I'm trying to spitball here.
0: All this is spitball because most people, Churchill does massive moves and never talks. I mean, I think Pat Kelsey doesn't talk unless it's to a former UK beat writer. I guess Matt Jones wasn't available. That's what Keith Pointer told me. I guess Matt wasn't available, so he talked to Kyle Tucker. I mean, that's the story of the day. I can BS all of it. The fact that Pat Kelsey chose to talk to the UK beat writer as his long-form interview, a guy that is incapable of asking a follow-up question, is just everything. It's just, okay, we got it noted. You know, it's a big F you to everybody locally. It's a huge middle finger. He can't make a good PR move in an off-season that should be full of easy PR.
1: Yeah.
0: I mean, you've done everything right to assemble your roster.

0: All you do is promote your roster. Yeah. That's all you have to do.
1: It's I mean, and maybe that's all he's got to do. You know, I'm acknowledging that, but I just it's not, and it's not that it's some guy from 24/7. This is the guy that's the UK again. This is anyway. I'll get off that soapbox slightly.
0: I don't want to put you back on it.
1: No, I mean it's just unbelievable. Anyway, let's back to the story at hand. So the other races, so they're going to create six races, starting with the Derby, ending in September. So it's spaced out, and they're saying, "No, we're not killing the Preakness." So during his remarks on the first call, Carstensen said each of the six races matter as we build new traditions and standards of equine excellence, culminating in the crowning of a champion at the finale to be held at Churchill Downs. I mean, the $5 million bonus money is a throwback to the '80s. You know, we had the Visa Triple Crown Challenge. And that motivated people. Then I don't know if $5 million, I hate to say this, I don't know if it motivates people. When you win the Derby, your horse is worth $100 million. All right? If it's got any bloodlines, the $5 million, you'd sneeze at that.
0: That was my question. Is that going to keep them interested in going full steam ahead for the whole summer?
1: I mean,
0: $5 million is nothing to scoff at by any means.
1: It's not at all. But what I'm saying is,
0: I know what you're saying. The stud fee for
1: right. If
0: these horses.
1: If you've won two championship races, I don't know that you risk it. You know, I just go back to the night that Justify won the Triple Crown. I'm sitting there with Clint and the crew, and we're all celebrating, and all of us are. Like, hey, what about the classic? And we're thinking about, man, it's because we're thinking of our next road trip. I mean, you got to remember the guys that my friends have bought into Justify, they didn't really make that much money on the purse winnings. It was
0: you're betting along the way in those
1: deal.
0: Vibes.
1: They got the racing rights and not the breeding rights, but it was a great ride. It was you take the 2012, Final Four run and Justify's Triple Crowns are the greatest runs I've been a part of. They're awesome. And to see your high school friend and be with him when he wins the Derby in the rain and we're watching from the turf track, like, that's the best. And so, but I remember that night, we're all, like, thinking of the next party, and I talked to someone who was with the crew, but was more involved in the sport, and they said, Drew, this horse is running its last race. I'm like, what are we talking about? They got the race ready. This horse is worth so much money at the breeding shit. They're not going to let this. They're going to bubble wrap this thing. It's never running again, ever. And it shouldn't, because it's going to make it's going to break the bank. But like, it may make more than any, you know, horse in a long time. And I'm like, no. And then sure enough, that's a wrap. So
0: what an absolute
1: $5 million, even at that point, if there had been $5 million for a race, except that was not going to, they weren't going to do that. So that's where I struggle with how can it be, you know, done long term.
0: I think they should have somehow warped the Breeders' Cup into this too.
1: Well, but now you got to get them in. I mean, you got the most positive thing is you got two entities to work together. You got Churchill Downs and the Newark Racing Association to work together. That, to me, beyond the race, all that, is the biggest positive out of this in an industry that never, ever works together. They collaborated on this. Sometimes the enemy of the enemy is my friend, so they box out the Preakness of this. And when I you know, for sure, they go, okay, well, maybe they do this. Maybe they go, all right, we're tired of dealing with you guys, the Preakness. We're going to keep our calendar, and maybe you move yours. But the problem is, that's not a part of this plan, because the race has a part of this series right when you would say, well, maybe Preakness could be after the Belmont. It could be a month later. No, the six-race series has it there. So, the sport doesn't do anything innovative. This is innovative. The risk is you've killed your only product. But this may work, and if it does, they're the first people to actually come up with an idea in a long time. You know, you talk about it, and I like your positive, like,
0: I'll try to get behind it. Yeah, I mean, I'll track it the first year and see how it goes, and, you know, it'll give you something on a Saturday evening to watch six Saturdays during the summer.
1: Well, I'm just curious how what you need is a rivalry. You need two, mm-hmm. and you need
0: two
1: personalities. You need Bob Baffert to win the Derby, and you need someone else to win the second leg of this, to win the Belmont. I don't know who the second most interesting person in the sport is.
0: Or Pulley.
1: Yeah. I mean, you know what? You're right.
0: The most
1: You're right.
0: Outspoken.
1: If you had Baffert win.
0: Baffert versus Rapoli. There's your rivalry.
1: Even though they're one's an owner, one's a trainer, you're 100% right. That's what it is. Yeah.
0: Yeah, it's going to be trainer wars more than horse head-to-head, I think.
1: We got to get Rapoli on the show. I mean, we need to put the bat signal up. Anybody can get Rapoli on the show, you know, let's get the commissioner of the UFL on the show.
0: They cut a few teams.
1: They did.
0: Birmingham and someone else. So, but they're looking to add different markets.
1: I bet they are.
0: Yeah.
1: He doesn't strike me as a guy who stops. I mean, yeah, you asked me if I cashed on Renegade, and I did. The problem is, on my pick five, I was going strictly Fat Ball Guy Racing, and he liked him third. And so when I got to the race, I'm like, I'm betting Renegade, man. But it cost me a pick.
0: I saw Rapoli won four races up there Saturday. He was shining.
1: He was shining. That's got to be great to be Rapoli on a day like that, because Lord knows how many enemies he's made over the years. And just to give a big F
0: flexing.
1: You. Like, yeah, how was your Saturday? Oh, better than yours. Well, I bet you it was.
0: Every first Saturday in May has been a massive disappointment for him. So yeah. He gets four in a day, he's going to flex.
1: Hey, I'm a fan. I like the guy. So, and he apologized to you and not Blank. We definitely need to get him on while Blankenbaker's traveling back from Europe. That's the flex move by you. This is how you flex on Blankenbaker. You get Rapoli on tomorrow and have him, you know, take a run at Mark for not being there. There you go.
0: I'll do my best. Yeah. I'll do some work tonight.
1: Or better yet.
0: Granted, I imagine he's a pretty busy guy. I know he's joined us several times.
1: Yes, but have you ever seen him turn down an interview?
0: True. No, I'll reach out to his party. Yeah.
1: So, but here's even better, if he could preview it on Twitter. Hey, Creighton and Drew, looking forward to being on tomorrow. Talk about Renegade and this new, because he loves Churchill. So I bet he loves this. I haven't checked his Twitter feed.
0: Our champion Louisville Kings,
1: yes.
0: Head coach Chris Redman.
1: Yes.
0: You know, Renegade went in the Jim Dandy and the restructuring of horse racing.
1: And Peyton Siva is now on staff.
0: Boy, there's all kinds of things we can
1: yeah,
0: tie in there.
1: Yeah, yeah. So I think, I think that's what we do here. It's what we do. So, and if he could tweet it out, I mean, what just a death blow to Blankenbaker if he did that. I mean, come on. I mean, he's traveling. He's miserable. By the time he would see that video, he would be on the 37th hour of not sleeping. In, you know, he's like Tom Hanks in the London airport. Was it Tom Hanks? It was the movie Terminal.
0: Yes, it was.
1: Stuck in the airport. Mm-hmm. That's going to be Blankenbaker. He's going to be Tom Hanks, except he's going to be in Heathrow, whatever they call it in London. That's going to be blank. So that's
0: living in the that'd be a funny image.
1: That's what he's going to do for the next 2 days. He's living in a terminal the next 2 days. Or he's going to go get an expensive
0: hotel. He's in the air.
1: Mm-hmm. Oh, he is?
0: He's off the tarmac.
1: So they did get airborne.
0: He's airborne.
1: But they're going to miss the connecting flight.
0: That's what I imagine.
1: Spend the night in London. There you go. That ought to be cheap.
0: $20. Yeah, find the motel.
1: We'll look that up in the break. The hotel room rates.
0: The Red Roof Inn.
1: In London, not London, Kentucky. Not London, Ontario. London, England. 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
9: What is, what we got here? It's Fergie, London Bridge. I don't think insinuates anything, but it just screams London 90 times. And Blank might be stuck there tonight.
10: And that's where Blanket Baker is.
9: Let me go ahead and turn it down in case that is not clean.
10: Yeah. It
9: was a clean
10: version.
9: You
10: mean like the Aaron Rodgers interview from yesterday? Not clean? Wow.
9: He went after
10: Fauci. Settled all family business yesterday.
9: Yes, he did. Shout out Aaron Rodgers.
10: He went after Fauci. He went after ESPN. I mean, I think rightfully so on the ESPN thing. Like, hey, you know, I mean, well, of course, it was on McAfee, and it was like he just pulled a nuke at the end of McAfee's show too. It was like I'm going to burn the place down as they're getting ready to sign off, and then go to just the YouTube thing. But now, did we have it?
9: I've got Aaron Rodgers on Fauci.
10: How long do we have the ESPN one too? I think both are good.
11: I was endangering my teammates and this and that. Now look what happened. We talked about they suppressed early treatments. They lied about where it came from. Tony Fauci's writing in his journal about, I don't want to, you know, like create any vaccine hesitancy if I tell them what the actual stats are. How many papers have been written? How many McCulloughs and Malones and all the great doctors out there who actually did, treatment on the front end and repurposed drugs that are the safest profiles in the world. But no, Tony Fauci pushing his medicine just like he did back in the 80s. And now when you have an auto pen pardon.
12: You know what happened.
11: You have an auto pen pardon.
13: 2 minutes.
11: But and you can't you can't answer one question.
12: Hey, now, real quick,
11: not even your name. Come on, what are we doing?
12: And
11: how much time did the network spend on that?
12: Hey, can we do something for you real quick?
11: How much time?
12: Hey, can we do something for you real quick?
11: Yeah.
12: Hey. Way to stand on your truth throughout the entirety of that thing.
11: Well, I feel great about it.
12: Congratulations.
9: Yeah, you should.
11: I feel great about it.
12: Congratulations.
11: I told you I'd be on the right side of history when I had that mustache and we were in New York.
14: You had that Halloween party, though, that killed a lot of people, remember? You had that Halloween party.
11: Oh, yeah. We were a 10,000-square-foot warehouse with 21 people. And, you know, the I Am Science says 6 foot of distancing. You know, that'll be a good thing. If we can scare them enough, you know, they'd probably take this vaccine that's had zero trials done for it. You have no idea what the consequences are. There's no informed consent. You can't even look at the insert to know what you're doing. They're not even, you know, pulling the plunger back to make sure that they got in the right spot in the arm. Like, what are we even talking about here? The insanity. I sat here amongst a lot of actually brave Americans who avoided the $1 trillion propaganda campaign that was hijacked on the American public. And look at us now.
12: Hey, way to go.
11: We have anything to say.
12: We will be back tomorrow on TV live from Indianapolis. That's MVP Aaron Rodgers. Okay. And now we're digital. Now we continue.
9: Okay. Now you can really let it go.
12: Now we will continue. I want to let you know, good for you, man.
9: Yeah.
12: Just because everything that was said about you for years and years by a lot of people, man.
10: Pause this. So have we beeped it out?
9: Yes.
10: Okay. All right. Because you gave me a look of like, I don't know. Okay.
9: Well, James said he did.
10: All right. All right, this isn't like
12: powerful positions coming out saying you were the worst person on earth.
10: Oh, okay, so that was the end of it. Yeah. Okay. He'd been practicing that one.
9: A lot of us have.
10: He was ready to go on that one. The other thing he went on to say was he, the run at ESPN. I mean, he was absolutely right on that. The lack of coverage on the Rossini thing by them when they had no problem telling everybody that. You know, all his family hates him, and that, I mean, he, I can see where there's a lot been building up at Aaron Rodgers. Now, it also says to me, Aaron Rodgers is probably going to go into politics at some point. It just feels that way to me. So, is this the second one? Do you have a second one?
9: It's a different clip. Yeah.
10: I think it's got to be the one about Rossini, where he's clearly in Jared's camp.
12: Pass.
11: I'm going to plead the fifth.
12: Okay.
10: I think that's the same one. I mean, that's he's pleading the fifth. He's obviously talking about Fauci, but I don't know. There's the other one that he took a run at, but wow, I'm curious. I think a lot of people do agree with him. I'm really curious if there is backlash on this. What's it look like? I don't think there will be, but I think the country's changed. But I think this is kind of a wow moment. A quarterback of his stature. You know, just diving head first into politics. Just head first. No problem. So,
9: I think there's a lot of people that feel the same way as him.
10: I don't disagree with that at all. I don't disagree with that at all. I mean, I think there's nuance there that he's, you know, at the time, I think a lot, I mean, I don't want to dive too much into it. I think there were people at the time doing the best they knew at the time because that's all we knew. You know, but this Fauci stuff is an entirely different animal. And then the guy wouldn't confirm what color the floor was the other day. And it's like, okay, what

0: dive into the science of it. I'm like, all right, you're losing me a little bit there. But on the big picture stuff, I think that's why it wasn't. I mean, you go to the ESPN.com front page on there. It's not on there because it's not. And this was on their network.
1: Are you sure that Aaron Rodgers and Marshawn Lynch weren't in the same medical school Berkeley?
0: They might have crossed paths, you know, yeah, at the same time. I can't rule that out. You're right. That's good to question that.
1: But it's just one of those things. It's revisionist history. You look back and you're like, we really overreacted.
0: We really went through that.
1: And shut down the world for... There was something to the COVID. I mean, it's an illness.
0: Let's not forget. I'm more in line with that. But at them, we didn't know anything. So a lot of times people were doing things. But they were doing things a lot based on his recommendation, too. But I think a lot of it was, well, we don't know what to do. Let's try this.
1: Yeah, I mean, there was a lot of fear instilled that didn't need to be
0: instilled.
1: And that's where people are upset that you shut down the world over something like this. And you cry wolf on something like this, and the problem is something really bad arises in 5 years.
0: Yeah,
1: people aren't going to take you serious.
0: No, you're right.
1: That's where you lose the credibility.
0: Here's what a generation I'd really not thought of. There's a guy I started working back with, a personal trainer.
1: Look at you.
0: Blairwood or Genesis, as you call it. Yeah, I think you got to do that sometimes.
1: Mm-hmm.
0: So, but his COVID for him was like his junior and senior year of high school. And that's a generation that got absolutely hosed the worst because you were robbed of, because I asked him when he went to high school and I can't remember where he started, but he's like, well, my last 2 years were COVID. So it was like, I didn't go to high school. And I was like, God, I didn't even thought about it that way. That's something you can't get back. And you know, people that have kids in that generation, that's one I just hadn't really thought of.
1: Something you can't get back, but you also have to remember at the same time, like the generations before them, when you were high school age, you were going to war.
0: Yeah.
1: So it's like, you know, it does suck. But I was 25, it killed my social life. It sucked. But
0: imagine, like, people say, talk about stories from high school. You don't have any because they dissolved your high school for 2 years.
1: It was a terrible. It wasn't necessarily even the physical health. It was the mental aspect of it that 100%. Crushed everybody. And I still think a lot of people are recovering. Trying to get back into a norm.
0: Yeah, Max got totally screwed too. His leadership at his school really let me down at that point. Because they were doing things like, well, they can have lunch, they just can't talk to their friends at lunch. So you're gonna sit 7th graders and 8th graders in a cafeteria, and they can't they're not allowed to talk to one another. I've never been more disappointed in a school in my life that I really liked, that I thought did a good job for the most part, but was absolutely gutless at that moment.
1: My favorite was the stadiums. It's like, we can have outdoor events, but
0: when I see games from that era.
1: You have to be zip line like 10 seats apart. They zipped up all the seats.
0: I like the exaggeration.
1: You're 10 feet apart or 10 seats apart. It's like, really? We're outdoors. Like, is it a big deal? You have to wear your mask.
0: Yeah.
1: And there are people policing that. And I'm like, okay.
0: The most amazing part of that rant is that it's not a story. That it's not on the front page of ESPN right now. I got Falcons Robinson gets record deal. Otani's ex-interpreter betting bananas. His betting was bananas. Source: Yankees call up top prospect. Tigers GM Brian Cashman. FIFA story. UFC death in the UFC, and a Red Sox story. And then I keep scrolling. It's not on the front page. I mean, I wonder if it's on the front page of the NFL. Again, this was on their air. By the way, Bijan Robinson got a 3-year extension of $75 million. That is worth knowing. It's not even on the front page of their NFL page. So, but that's also probably because ESPN doesn't know how to deal with it because they're part of the story. They don't do well when they're part of the story. The Rossini thing, front and center. And like he went on and pointed out there, hey, she gets votes in coach of the year and things like that that, you know, impact, you know, legacies. And so he had a lot to say. That's why I want to find that second clip in there because to me that was as good as anything. I mean, that was spot on because that is, you know, I think Jared's grown his audience on this story. I think he was one of the things he was on as well. So, yeah, that's Aaron Rodgers. And he's, again, I think he's looking for a life in politics after this. So,
1: Seems to be an interesting arc when former

0: athletes go into politics.
1: Yeah, that's usually
0: or coaches.
1: I don't know how often it works. He's like Tommy Tuberville. I don't know. Is like I don't think we view him as one of the great, you know, legislators of our era. It's just doesn't seem.
0: John L needs to go into politics. I'd vote for him. That would be
1: you like
0: guy
1: the honesty.
0: I'd get behind. Yeah.
1: Problem is the honesty gets.
0: He's too honest.
1: You can't do it. Yeah. I mean, you got to. Everybody thinks they get into politics with the right ideas, and then they see how it works, and they have to make deals they thought they'd never make. You know, that's
0: speaking of deals that fell apart. I was heartbroken yesterday. I was about to lean fully back into the MLB and become a Cubs fan. Like, just
1: I thought you were.
0: Well, I'm talking about where I'm watching it every night and like really engaged. They had New York Post puts out an article at about 2 o'clock. The Reed Detmers reaches a deal with the Cubs, and then it was a false report.
1: Oh. You must have been devastated.
0: I was like, come on.
1: So did he not get moved?
0: No. He's on the mound for LA tonight against Baltimore.
1: And you got Joe Adell got moved to
0: moved to Cleveland.
1: The Indians, the Guardians, whatever.
0: Guardians, yeah.
1: I like how Andy pointed out the Indianapolis Indians can still be called the Indians.
0: I know. The game last week, and I'm like, is that offensive to Indianapolis or anyone there? But I guess that's a story for another day.
1: Maybe it's just Indianans misspelled. Maybe that's all it is.
0: The Indianians?
1: Yeah.
0: Indianapolis Indianians.
1: Yeah.
0: But, apparently the Cubs didn't agree to what the Angels wanted, and that fell apart in the 23rd hour.
1: So now do you
0: I box score check the Cubs.
1: Yeah.
0: That's about my fandom these days.
1: You're about like Blankenbaker.
0: Yeah, I'm a box score checker. I'll watch him throw on national TV.
1: Oh, poor Blankenbaker. He is he's in hell right now.
0: I was watching the Giants-Rangers game last night. That was the ESPN game. And Nate Fuhrman, Dan Furman's brother, made his MLB debut.
1: Really?
0: He led off for the Giants. Mm-hmm. I think he went
1: 0-4,
0: but, I mean, just a cool moment.
1: Is he a member of the 1909 Club?
0: They need to get him on board if he's not.
1: I mean, what are we doing here?
0: Yeah, Dale and Lyle also, he went yard for the Nationals. Trinity connection.
1: Yep.
0: So,
1: all right.
0: Little swing around the MLB.
1: There you go.
0: And Brandon Fott had a six-inning outing for the Diamondbacks. And, you know, his last two outings, he's only given up one run.
1: Well, there you go.
0: And there's your Bellarmine
1: connection. There is your, that's 6-10 right there with Creighton.
0: Mm-hmm.
1: That's like the old 6-10. So we got that. I don't even want to look at the text line. It'll be just a mess.
0: I was going to say we jumped on some.
1: I'm not diving in there because a lot of the text line anymore is also just people that they're just trying to fire up the show, like the Strebel. Boy, Strebel must have pulled a muscle yesterday. He needs to go see our friends.
0: He needs to get back to school. He's had a lot of time and shows
1: phone,
0: where he's pregame.
1: I was listening and I was like, all right, Strebel has realized it's a slow July day. And he's just going to create content by taking a run at Brom on things that are nothing based in fact at all, and that's what he's going to do. And so then all of a sudden I'm getting messages from everyone. Boy, Strebel's pulling a muscle, reaching on this one. There's a big reach here. Let me go over to Ellison Bodenhausen. So yeah, that was his move yesterday. So he just got nothing on Monday. He'll just take a run at Brom. I mean, I was talking to Kevin Mills at OPC on the phone, and he's like, yeah. He goes, when you called, I was just listening to Strebel. I said, he goes, oh, yeah, he was still making reaches. He was still reaching.
0: So yesterday after our show, I got to say, I did Rabeau & Co., sat here on the board and helped out Zachy C.
1: Yeah, yeah.
0: So our first 40 minutes were the offensive and defensive coordinators of UAK on the podium at Media Day.
1: Okay.
0: So I had to sit through that.
1: That's what you sat through?
0: And then we get T.J. Walker
1: on. Did Kyle Tucker ask any questions on that one?
0: I don't think he was there.
1: Oh, okay.
0: But then we get T.J. Walker on, and it's just we get about an hour and 15 minutes of Kentucky football.
1: I know that's what you wanted.
0: And I'm like, oh.
1: You had to be fired up.
0: What cracks me up with them, though, is.
1: No, but here's the funny part, though, about the YouTube about the interview with Kyle Tucker. If you watch that on YouTube, I noticed the next thing I got was a Will Stein video on something. So you're clicking Kyle Tucker, who mocked Pat Kelsey during the basketball game in the Bahamas and does the first interview with him after the Bahamas, who's a former UK beat writer and ran a 24/7 site. And so now when I click on that interview, the very next thing down in my feed was something with Will Stein and Tom Leach at something. And I'm like, oh, boy, is Creighton going to be besieged with the same thing? That's what I wanted to know.
0: I don't know what the recommended videos were on our end, but yeah, we got to.

0: It was the next one down on mine. Yeah.
1: We have to do an hour and 15 minutes of Kentucky football talk, and that really fired me up. But they're all talking, you know, Stein, he's going to be the man, the next Kurt Cignetti and all this. And then they're putting their win ceiling at like 4 or 5 wins. I'm like, really? If you really believe in what you got and you've seen what Cignetti's able to do, like, how can you even be fired up if you're shooting for 4 to 5 wins?
0: Yeah. Well, I mean, you were. I mean, I guess you probably wasn't on your calendar that it was media day, but it was media day.
1: So. It was not on my calendar, yeah, UAK media day.
0: We should send you a calendar reminder for that. That'd be
1: funny. For UAK athletics?
0: Yeah, yeah. That's what we need to do. We need to get you on the release list so that every time a UK athlete farts, you get a press release on it.
1: That'd be great.
0: That's like...
1: Just hit up the SID we dealt with. Yeah. Like,
0: hey, can you
1: really
0: add
1: nice.
0: Creighton Harley to the release list?
1: Mm-hmm. Yeah, media releases.
0: Hey, Creighton, tell us about the UK rifle team. You could do a Wildcat Insider.
1: The 19-time defending national champion Kentucky Rifle Squad went down to the Appalachia Convention Center and beat West Virginia this weekend.
0: The problem is they were beating Army.
1: Oh.
0: I don't like... I don't think anybody should beat Army.
1: No.
0: They should be the most dominant in shooting. It should be a battle for second.
1: I guess I should stop belittling Eastern Kentucky and befriend them in case of emergency.
0: Yeah. Well, snipers. It wasn't like.
1: Are they getting, they recruiting for that?
0: Oh, yeah. Yeah. I mean, they were a nationwide deal. It wasn't like guys in the holler. It was like dudes from Pennsylvania coming in and being a part of the. Is it riflery? I don't remember what it's called, but yeah. All right, we'll continue along before Creighton goes too deep down into UK, other sports down. Does his own Wildcat Insider.
1: KSR here. Had all the coaches on yesterday. What did you think?
0: Kelsey
1: of
0: too? They have Kelsey.
1: Kentucky football coaches. Okay. Media day.
0: Well,
1: ours is next week.
0: Yes. Do we know what day?
1: Yeah, it's in. Shoot, I don't know. Off the top of my head. It's in an email.
0: We'll find it out. All right, we'll continue along here. 267-9680, number to get in. UPS Jobs text line. I'm not going to get to for at least another segment. So we'll have trivia. Is Rummage around today? Do we have Rummage? No, we got no Rummage.
1: No Rummage. Our media day is Thursday.
0: Okay, 11:30. We're going to need multiple people for. Do we have any interns around here?
1: I'll go down.
0: 40 of them when it gets to be about noon.
1: I know. Yeah, that's about then.
0: Yeah. All right. Well. We'll check on that on the other side. Reminder, we got Reds tonight and the A's. We'll have that one for you. Relive the magic of the 90 World Series? 91 World Series. Whatever year it was when the Reds won. So we'll have that for you tonight. And, yeah, whenever there's a media day next week, Jeff Brom.
1: Thursday.
0: It's Thursday?
1: Yep.
0: This Thursday?
1: This Thursday.
0: Oh, wow. Okay. We got this Thursday. All right. We'll have that for you whatever time.
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1: Now, Blankenbaker is airborne. We believe probably by the end of the show we'll land in London. I would say that's our best guess. So he is stuck on a tarmac for like three hours.
2: 3 hours in Barcelona on a tarmac with a three-year-old.
1: The three-year-old who's adjusted, so it's probably they started at about noon. So the day's just getting started for young L. And now they're going to be landing there. I don't know. Did we ever find any flights from London?
2: London to Nashville. No? I didn't. No.
1: Okay. Did you go to Expedia? We could try that too. There's that.
2: He could take a boat. He's been on the boat for 2 weeks.
1: So
2: it's another 2 weeks on
1: he
2: the boat.
1: Take a
2: Christopher
1: boat.
2: Columbus Blankenbaker.
1: That's right.
2: Just out there sailing the Atlantic.
1: Yeah. He just Ocean Blue.
2: Stumbles upon Maine and the shores of Maine. All right, we made it, family.
1: Yeah, we got it. We got it. Now get out. Let's go. Let's go find. Let's go explore this new land. So we got that. Let's see. What else we got here this morning for you? We've had a number of with Aaron Rodgers stuff there. We had Pat Kelsey deciding to do an interview with UK longtime beat writer and Cats ace reporter. So was the rest of the fan base, they picked up on that, right, too?
2: See, I didn't pick up on that. I was not aware that he was a Kentucky writer before a national writer.
1: I mean, there's some things with you that I think are psychotic about the rivalry. And then something like this is not on your radar.
2: But I don't follow Kentucky media, if that makes sense.
1: But you find a reason to hate them. So, by extension, you sort of
2: from experience.
1: Yes, but it's like, I don't know. Seems like that would be right up your right up your alley. I don't know. So, let's see. Oh, by the way, how about the most gutless act of any college basketball coach to date so far this year? That Luke Murray wanted the radio guy fired at Boston College?
2: I guess it was that radio crew had been doing the BC games for 13 years.
1: Right, dude. They're literally here long before you, and they're going to be long after you.
2: God knows who they're broadcasting to, because I'm convinced BC doesn't have fans in basketball.
1: So Boston College fired its longtime men's basketball radio broadcasters, telling Bo that the decision came from new coach Luke Murray, who didn't want anyone in his program's orbit who'd been associated with the previous coaching staff. Oh, I'm sorry. They did their job.
2: Does that sound familiar?
1: They did their job. Yeah, it sounds like Petrino. He's a psychopath like that. Who are you thinking of?
2: Well, I'm saying what you've been complaining about all day. Kelsey's shutting out the local guys.
1: Well, but that's not getting someone fired.
2: Well, Petrino didn't fire Paul Rogers when he came.
1: No, but Petrino was very looking around every corner. He had his henchmen.
2: Well, Andy Wagner was looking around the corners
1: right.
2: for him.
1: Yes, yeah. Yes. But that was at his direction. So your Lord and Savior was not a good person. I hate to break it to you. It's just the way it was. But he got these guys fired. So Kevin Collins and Josh Maurer, they called basketball games together for 9 years. Collins been in the booth for 13 across three head coaches, five athletic directors, and both learned just days were August 1st that they weren't being retained, leaving them little runway to go find another job elsewhere. Obviously, yeah. He's a young head coach, no experience, and he's being given the power to take two guys' careers away from them who have done nothing but serve the program and promote the program, Collins told Awful Announcing in a phone interview. He's absolutely right. I mean, do you think these guys are going to be not going to like you? They do the job. The job is to be the voice of the team to the fans. And if you think everybody is, if you're getting beat by 50, if you expect the radio guy to say you're down 20, then you're a piece of crap. And you got two guys fired who were, this is their career. And your paranoia did this. I mean, I can't root for someone less than Luke Murray. I hope they get their ass kicked every game. Kelsey runs it up to the – breaks whatever records you need to break, leave the starters in, and run it up. That's disgraceful. That is gutless and disgraceful, and I hope Luke Murray's team sucks. I do. It's disgraceful, Creighton.
2: I mean, I don't disagree.
1: Your career, somebody gets you fired for doing the job. They were positive to the coaches at the time. That's the job. You think they're not going to be that for you, you weirdo? That guy sucks. Hell with him.
2: Well, he's set up to fail already. I mean, he's at
1: Boston College. You took a bad job, and you're going to lose, and you're going to lose miserably, and I'm going to enjoy it now. I'm going to enjoy it because you deserve it. You deserve to have a crap season that everything goes sideways on, and I root against you probably more than anybody. That is just a ridiculous, and like what he said, the power given to him. What does Luke Murray think's going to happen on the air, describing the play-by-play? Oh, hey, well, shouldn't have gotten rid of the last guy. Give me a break, man. Grow up, Luke Murray.
2: We go to Boston College this year. You want to make the trip?
1: Hell
2: we can sit.
1: No.
2: Well, we can sit two rows behind him.
1: No, you could probably check in.
2: That's what I'm saying.
1: The under 15 mark. I mean, so this guy, so I was. So what did the guy say? So both broadcasters spent the spring and summer trying to introduce themselves to Murray or even arrange a brief call after he was hired in late March and were kept at arm's length. So they've tried to reach out. They never got the meeting. He says, I was always told Coach Murray is either off recruiting or we have an official visit today and it's not a good day. So they were lying to these guys. And if you were going to do this, you could lose at least the dignity of doing it where they would have some ability to go find another line of work. Now, I don't know if they do the football games, too, or what. So I'm not sure about that. But I guess, I don't know. So the distance from the new staff wasn't for lack of trying to clarify their status either. In the months following Murray's hire, both broadcasters repeatedly asked their boss, Mike Wynn, to relay word from Van Wagner. Is he related? Which owns a multi-radio outlet, the BC basketball games, whether the new staff wanted someone who could commit to calling every game, given the heightened attention to the coaching change had brought to the... They did not call every game. I mean, that's the weird part. Each time they were told the current arrangement was fine. Collins would handle the broadcast when Maurer's role as the Milwaukee Brewers play-by-play. Boy, this guy does the Brewers.
2: And he's doing
1: he's
2: Boston College
1: than you.
2: Basketball in the offseason?
1: Yeah. I mean, that's
2: an interesting duo.
1: Yeah, but look, it's a good job, man. You know how hard it is to get an ACC play-by-play job?
2: Oh,
1: on
2: I'm
1: radio?
2: Sure.
1: I mean, so, yeah, you keep those. And so they were told the current arrangement was fine and no change was coming, an assurance that was held from the end of March all the way until last week. So the reasoning delivered to the pair, which was relayed to the deputy athletic director, was that Murray didn't want anyone in the travel party who'd been a part of what was described as the program's losing mentality under the previous staff, despite neither broadcaster having any real relationship with the coaching staff itself beyond showing up to call games. So impressed on why the decision took months to reach them, given how long Murray had been on the job, the answer was the administration only recently had the actual conversation with him about it. That's a lie, and no one believes that. The reason I was, when he wanted blah, blah, blah, we had nothing to do with any. I mean, you think the broadcast has something to do with them losing? You do the job, man. You do the job, and you go home. It's not the broadcaster's fault. So Collins had even offered to stay on purely as an engineer with no on-air role, and it was turned down. Because he likes traveling with the team. These jobs are fun. I asked that question. He just wants everyone. He cares who the radio engineer is of his broadcast. Hell with Luke Murray. So he related the issue to their deputy AD and the senior basketball administrator. According to Collins, pushed back on Murray's decision internally before ultimately being overruled. You just allow guys to come in and demand our jobs and our livelihoods without any fight, added Collins. It seems that without giving us a chance to perhaps speak up, defend ourselves, or at least try to build some type of connection with Coach Murray before he was allowed to make that decision, it seems unjust to me because it is. I mean, that is gutless beyond gutless. I don't even know how you look yourself in the mirror. I mean, Luke Murray is a chicken bleep.
2: Well,
1: he's an absolute chicken-ish.
2: I agree with everything you said. That's why, I just don't have much more to add.
1: No, I mean, I get it.
2: You don't fire those guys had nothing to do with the program. They're there relaying information. They're media members.
1: The guy does the Brewers. He's a pro. You want a good, that's actually a skill, despite what some jackasses think about, I only want a cheerleader to call play-by-play. It's actually a skill. And the guy is the Milwaukee Brewers. He's got one of 30 jobs or whatever it is in Major League Baseball that people would die for. I mean, your place, he's got the same microphone as Bob Uecker, right? And you're so gutless, you don't want somebody that's any good. God forbid, the guy's probably won awards and everything else. I'm sure he's well, but you want to – get rid of that. I mean, that is so puny. So puny. God, I hope they lose their ass off. I hope they get absolutely shellacked every
2: day. So we just cancel every Bill Murray movie that we've ever seen?
1: I'm not watching.
2: We're not watching Space Jam, Stripes, Route, Caddyshack, done?
1: I'm out. You can watch them. I'm out. Son's a gutless puke. The only one exists. He's a gutless puke. That's in the Gutless Puke Hall of Fame right there. When you go to the Cooperstown of gutless pukeness, there you go. Exhibit A, Luke Murray. And it's not like, hey, I don't want some guys, lingering around like some other role. No, this is their jobs, man. Like, this is what they do, and this is what they've worked their careers to get through. And you're such a wuss. You're worried that the radio guy, like, what do you think the radio guys being around is going to do? I really wonder if something doesn't happen. Of course, problem is Boston College has no fan base.
2: Exactly.
1: So, like, if this happened here, if a new coach said that to Paul Rogers, you can show yourself the door if somebody came in and tried to say that to Paul or to Tom Leach at Kentucky. The radio guy, you don't mess with the play-by-play guy. You just don't. And because that's the fans have that bond, because radio is the most – intimate of medium. It's the most personal of all medium. You listen to it by yourself. You listen to it, in silence a lot of times, because you want to hear what the person's saying. You get to know people. And that's why people who've never met me or Max feel like they know him. And Max found that at Derby one of the first times we went. And so you're messing with something that you don't need to mess with. And, again, if they had any fan, you couldn't do this at Carolina. You couldn't do this at a school with an actual fan base, because they would revolt and tell you, get the – it's like Terry Miner's always told me, these when Jurich was trying to control the media and doing all his bully stuff, that he was like, I said, long before this guy, I'm going to be here a long time after. And he was right. And Terry had the freedom to not be intimidated. And I think they did a good job of that. And so it's just funny to me that you've got this Luke Murray. I'm sorry, what's all the great – he's been an assistant. And now they won the title, but he's been an assistant. And now he's got to come in and fire a guy. The karma of that is going to bite him in the ass so hard.
2: Were these guys like noted negative during the last?
1: No, they've called BC basketball. You know how bad?
2: That's what I'm thinking. Like Paul and Bob during the Kenny Payne era, they just called the games.
1: Right.
2: It's not like they criticized. Bob was great in the post games because he started getting agitated with Payne.
1: Yeah.
2: And he would press him a little bit, and I really appreciated that. But, during the games, they would call out when things were really bad.
1: Well, you but it wasn't a talk show.
2: Sean Mossel, a lot worse on the negative side.
1: This moron, Luke Murray, is associating sports talk radio with play-by-play. And they couldn't be more different. Right. I mean, Paul and Bob, the only time that they were ever like – critical isn't even the right word. When they were so downtrodden in that Hawaii tournament, that's the saddest any broadcaster.
2: That was year one.
1: Yeah.
2: Year two, the Kentucky Wesleyan exhibition. They were like, what the hell? We're doing it again.
1: Yeah. I don't think it, but that was the saddest I've ever heard a radio broadcast was that damn Hawaii.
2: We made 11 shots in the game against Texas Tech. People flew out there. People went to that.
1: Yeah, fool me
2: once. I mean, there are people that need to be reimbursed.
1: Yes.
2: For their what they witnessed.
1: So think about the bad records, the bad basketball. Well, I guess you had Ed Cooley. Well,
2: think about Indiana football's guy.
1: Don Fisher.
2: Don Fisher. I know Paul's buddies with him.
1: Yeah, what if Cignetti had come in and
2: 50 years of Indiana football and then got Cignetti on his way out.
1: Yeah.
2: And this, he's 70-something years old and finally he gets called something good.
1: So these guys have been – he's been there 13 years. Here's their records. If he's been there – 13 years. 1, 2, 3, 4, 5, 6, 7, 8, 9.
2: Boston College has
1: not. There you go.
2: They haven't made the NCAA tournament since 2009.
1: No, it's worse than that. Here you go. 7-25. 9-23. 19-16. 14-17. 13-19. COVID year 4-16. 13-17. 16-17. 20-16. 12-19. And 11-20. You're doing that because you love it. And you're doing it, and probably without a peep of anybody saying, oh, this guy's out to get the program. And that was like always the Jurich paranoia. They're trying to sabotage the program. No, we're not. What are you talking about? So, there you go. I hope Luke Murray gets all the bad luck that a guy can get.
2: You know, it's just depressing to me. What you
1: it clearly was a Providence. I don't know why I bought Boston College. It was who are the coach? Earl Grant and Jim Christian.
2: Yeah.
1: Cool. You sat through Earl Grant and Jim Christian and never had a reputation of being negative then. I mean, that'd be one thing. If they were like noted, like, oh, these guys have been, you know, they were sour and they were doing this. Luke Murray thinks talk radio is the same thing as play by play. Get out, man.
2: I got cussed out by Jim Christian once. At the Yum Center.
1: How? What did you do?
2: Sitting right by the tunnel.
1: Yeah.
2: And they backdoored the spread on some BS pressing. They were down like 13 with a minute left and pressing.
1: Ah, the truth comes out.
2: And I said, well, at least you covered the spread, big guy. And told me to bleep off.
1: Oh.
2: But what's depressing?
1: So you said that to him. That was, you removed to the college basketball coach to tell him about his, that's funny.
2: He did. But the sad thing about what you just read off is we went 0-4 against Boston College between 2022 and 2024.
1: That's tragic.
2: I mean,
1: that's when I was
2: melting down, like, emotionally watching that. Those were the nights when you're losing to Boston College by double figures, by 20.
1: Yeah.
2: You're like,
1: what are we doing here?
2: Christ. This is it. This is the worst.
1: Oh, all right. Well, let's see. What do we got here? What else? I guess we can go back to some Kelsey.
2: Kelsey was asked about Siva.
1: Yeah, yeah. Look, we haven't heard this, so yeah, let's hear it. Let's see what we got from the interview with Kyle Tucker.
3: That's hypothetical, you know, need to fill situation. You obviously had a late staff loss, Peyton Siva. Obviously going to his old coach, Rick Pitino. One, what did he mean to you guys? Two, you know,
4: first of all, he's a world-class human being.
1: This is, again, the difference between knowing how to interview someone in a press conference and doing a one-on-one interview. You don't have to ask a two

0: Mark question when you have an exclusive one-on-one interview. You just follow up. And this guy just has a list of questions to answer. He could have sent a robot to do this interview. I'm sorry. There's actually a skill to doing some of these things. I don't think much. I don't think very much skill is involved in doing what we do. But you don't have to ask a two-part question when you have a one-on-one interview. You just jump. Sorry. Everybody's on my nerves today. All right, go ahead.
1: Kyle Tucker.
0: He sucks. He's not good at this. He's good at writing. And again, he's the Kentucky guy. So you do the interview with the Kentucky guy who's not a good interviewer. There's actually skill involved in this. But go ahead.
2: He's a world-class human being, beloved just because he's got a special heart and a special way about him. Obviously, he's the point guard of a national championship team. And when you're that in the city of Louisville, you're revered and you're beloved forever. Peyton knows, you know, that this is he's always welcome back here home, and always give him a big bear hug when he walks back in the door. You know, when he finished his playing career a couple years ago, and, you know, he was an entrepreneur and he was involved in business interests and really didn't have interest in getting into the coaching profession. And even when I talked to him when I first got the job here, it was like, man, I don't, the coaching grind and that lifestyle doesn't really interest me. But just having Peyton Siva in your organization makes you better just because he's an unbelievable person and relationship person. He's really smart. But I think then once, you know, he was our director of alumni relations and he was connecting me with former players, you know, you could see him start to gain the coaching bug. And then he probably got to the point where it's like, man, I can't imagine doing anything else than what I'm doing right now. Mm-hmm. And, you know, my second father, if you will, and one of my main mentors in my life that had one of the most profound impacts on my life, both on and off the floor, was a guy named Skip Prosser. Mm-hmm. And I would die for Skip Prosser. He influenced my life in so many ways, made me a better husband, made me a better father, made me a better basketball coach, introduced me to this profession. And your college coach is someone that you hold up and you revere and you basically worship and bow down to a certain extent. And, you know, for Peyton to have an opportunity, you know, God rest Coach Prosser's soul. But, you know, if I had an opportunity to work for him again, you know, it would be the honor of a lifetime. So I totally get it. Him being able to play for his former coach that won a championship together. So I wish him all the luck of the world, except for in possibly in November when St. John's and Louisville possibly could go head to head.
3: And what do you, I guess, do on your staff going forward here?
2: Yeah. So we're just, you know, this is like late in the process and we're kind of assessing what our, you know, how we're going to move forward with this. And, you know, we'll let you know when those decisions are made.
0: Oh, yeah. So at least you got something out of him.
1: Yeah. Played the headset with the process.
0: Shut the door there because we're hearing the hallway conversation there. I'll grab that one for you as well. Yeah, I did. I mean, I good to see that he has kind of the same attitude that we all are like, you got to go work for Rick. Like, it's not even a close call. You know, it's just one of those that you got to go do, seems to me. So,
1: we got Tino on line one.
0: All right. Let's go to, nothing's in ergonomic space here. Tino, welcome in. Good morning.
4: What's going on, fellas? Hey, man. Hey, Drew, he's starting to get on my nerves, man. Like, I mean, just with the silence, with this Bahamas trip. I mean, you know, and I understand that you feel like he should be doing a radio show, I mean, an interview with you guys. And I completely agree with you. We are the face of Louisville basketball, Louisville athletics. And I say we because I feel like I'm part of 93.9. Mm-hmm. You know, come on, man.
0: It should be with Maben and Rummage. I mean, Maben and Rummage.
4: Yeah.
0: I mean, absolutely yeah. Where it should be. Yes.
4: Yeah, he should be on Maben and Rummage, man. And we're going to get some better questions than what this cat right here is asking, too. Like, he don't even know. Like, you know what I'm saying? Like, yeah. It's like he don't – I don't even know what kind of interview that is. Like, that looks like a – like, he knows nothing about Pat Kelsey. He knows nothing about I don't think he knows nothing about the Louisville program, to be honest with you.
0: Well, the guy was an OK beat writer.
4: Yeah, you know? But I'm just saying, yeah, that's what I'm saying. Like, he, like, what is he, like, I just don't get what he's doing. I don't get what Pat Kelsey's doing, man. Like, this is frustrating. Like, yeah. And then you're going to come on and apologize for the Bahamas trip or whatever, man. You shouldn't even apologize. You just should have been like, you know, all right, it is what it is. I'm the coach, and it is what it is, man. You know, just do that. Because I'm starting to go on Creighton's side, though. Man, give our money to the football ground. Like, I understand, man, that this is Louisville and this is basketball. We're a basketball school. But I get the feeling, man, that he's not going to last. Like, just doing this stuff. Because I tell you what, if you don't win, Louisville fans are going to be on you. We're going to be on you. The city of Louisville's going to be on you. The radio station is going to be on you. Because you kind of you shutting us out. You're shutting us out.
0: Well, I mean, you feel that way as a fan. I mean, it's easy for if somebody in the radio show says that you sound like whiny media, you know. But I mean, that's not, you know. But you're a fan, so what? I'm interested in what triggers you on it.
4: The him or the interview.
0: The all of it.
4: What? Just him, because we need information. You can call us nosy, call us meddlesome. That's what we are. We want to know what's going on. And especially because we're not used to having a new player every year. We're not used to that. Louisville is used to watching kids grow. And I know the times are different. I know the times are different. But we like getting to know our people. We like getting to know our players.
0: And he did say that in the interview. And in fairness, that was at least one part of it. I was like, okay, well, that jives a little bit with the rest of us.
4: Yeah, but you're not doing nothing to help it. Like, you know, you can say it all you want to. Just like that sounds like the apology that he shouldn't have made for the Bahamas trip. Man, you know what you're doing. You know you should have televised that. You know you should get. You know you should be doing interviews and stuff like that, man. You at Louisville, and then he'll come on and say, well, you know, I know what. Bring it. Bring it.
0: Yeah.
4: And come on with the old coach, man, just let that go, man. Just Kyle. It's getting to where it used to be cute. It used to be, you know, hyping us up. Mm-hmm. But now it's just getting stale, and it's getting boring, and it's getting aggravating. I think I'm getting to the point where, you know, everything you say is starting to get on my nerves. It could be a good thing. You know what I'm saying? You understand what I'm saying, though?
0: Right.
4: You starting to get on my nerves. This is like, you know, the marriage is kind of cracking, man, to me. You know, I mean, Drew, I appreciate y'all for letting me go.
0: All right, Tito, man. Appreciate the call, man. Thanks a bunch. Let's go to Alex up next. Alex, welcome to 9th ESPN 680.
5: Hey, what's up?
0: What's going on, man?
5: I got a question. Nothing much, man. I got a question for you. I really wanted to call in when you had Keith on. I had some really, really questionable things to ask that were going to be really funny to talk about. You know, I like to bring in the funny stuff. But in all seriousness, you know, when Pat Kelsey first came here, I mean, you guys, if I remember correctly, y'all got on Twitter Live together.
0: Yeah.
5: And I thought that was going to be, like, fantastic.
0: Yeah.
5: And my question for you is, and I know, obviously, you know, you can't divulge everything, you know, but – like, what happened? Should me as a fan base, as a fan of Louisville, should we be worried about our relationship? Because I don't understand how, like, maybe he doesn't really get on social media, because there is no way you did not know that the man in front of you, like, talked trash about you when you got hired. And now you're interviewing him? Like,
0: is that the case? I didn't, like, is that what Tucker did? I'm unaware of that, if he did.
5: Yeah, I mean, unfortunately, I get like his stuff on TikTok, unfortunately. And like, he doesn't say, like, there is no, like, which, I mean, he shouldn't have revere for Pat Kelsey. I'm not saying that. Mm-hmm. But he's a Kentucky fan. Like, he talks trash about Louisville. Like, he, you know, and that's what he does. And I don't understand why, like, the question I'm asking for you, and then I'll hang up, is, should, as Louisville fans, should we be worried about the relationship that that Pat Kelsey is having with local media. And obviously, you can't divulge everything. I might need to come see you in person. I'm just curious because it's like it reminds me of Big Dog, you know. But the difference is he's not a head coach, you know. Like it's mm-hmm. not you can have a relationship with Kentucky media because you were there for so long. Like that's I understand that, but with Pat Kelsey, it's weird. Like. I saw y'all two were going to be, y'all look like best buds on TikTok. I was like, this is going to be great. They just going to have all the inside information. But that's really my question is what is your perception of it? And I'll listen.
0: Thanks. I mean, I don't think most fans care about their coach's relationship with the local media. I mean, maybe I'm wrong, but I don't feel like that. But I do think the messaging, I feel like you want to know more than you've learned. I mean, that you tell me, Craig. This is really a good question for you because you've only been in the media for about a year.
1: He came in there and he asked what happened with Kelsey. I think that the whole Mike Kell experience soured him so much because he was, I guess when he first got here, he was very transparent, very outgoing, mm-hmm. happy-go-lucky. You know, he had a team of good chemistry. And then that Mike Kell experience, he was having to cover things and mm-hmm. kind of step in, and it was an unnatural role and situation.
0: And maybe
1: for
0: he
1: him.
0: Didn't like the way that it was perceived based on his answers to the media. I don't know. I don't know. So I'm grasping at straws here, too.
1: I think he was trying to avoid media with Mike Kell kind of in the mm-hmm. balance. So I don't know, man. I had my questions when we hired him on this front. And unfortunately, it's not great. But bottom line, just go win.
0: Yeah.
1: I mean, he can save everything. He's got a roster. Just go win. I mean, you've got to find a way. The biggest eye-opening thing for me is the lack of ticket sales. Like the Yum Center is mm-hmm. going to look horrible this season, other than a few games.
0: I don't know how much is his.
1: We were hoping to get that excitement back. Yeah. Well, he had the fan base engaged that first mm-hmm. year. He had, you know, 16, 17, 18,000 to those last, you know, those were the average ACC opponents, but people were excited.
0: Mm-hmm.
1: And now it's like, you know, the Mike Kell experience soured people. And then it's like, where are you? He's not drumming up the excitement for, he's got the number one transfer class. Yeah. And that's what his goal
0: was crazy.
1: Like, his goal with this interview was to drum up the excitement.
0: Was it? I don't know. I don't know what his goal was.
1: Well, the whole title of the interview was Louisville number one transfer portal class.
0: Yeah, because 24/7 ranked them number one.
1: Right.
0: And so I assume that's how they did the interview. So 24/7's named the number one class. They're giving him a good pub, does an interview with them. Just happens to be that, you know, you did the interview with the guy that was the UK, ran the UK website for all those years. I don't know.
1: Yeah, I mean, I'm going to – people have pointed it out to me and messaged me and told me that I'm way too negative, and they're mm-hmm. right. And I'm going to approach this season with an optimistic viewpoint because we do have talent, and I'm just going to cheer for the team. I'm mm-hmm. going to stop being critical openly, and I'm just going to cheer for the team. And hopefully
0: good luck
1: can
0: with
1: win.
0: That. Good luck with that because we have a microphone that we do 3 hours of radio every day. So, I mean, I wish you luck on that one.
1: I'm going to try to be more positive because we do have a great roster. We've got 11 players.
0: Yeah.
1: We've got a good roster. We're going to be preseason top 20. Let's give him a chance to go win the games. He's mm-hmm. fumbling the PR stuff. If he's winning.
0: Unnecessarily.
1: I know.
0: This should be a layup.
1: And if you're winning and beating big teams, this stuff doesn't happen.
0: It's just a layup.
1: Yeah.
0: Just make the layup, man. Just right there. Just lay it in. It's there. Promise you it's there. So I don't know. Well, we'll continue along. We got trivia coming up next, so we'll look forward to that. If you want to chime in, you can try the UPS Jobs text line if I can glance over at it and handle it. So we've got all that going on here this morning. Hey, talk to our friends at RGB, red, green, blue, RGBhometheaters.com. 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He's going to go, all right, we should do this. 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I'm here on The Diener Show.
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0: 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Now, here's Drew Diener and Mark Blankenbaker.
1: No, the last word from Mark Blankenbaker. I had not read that in the last segment.
2: Oh, boy.
1: Our ticket in London got bumped to tomorrow, so I have no idea how to get bags, place to stay, any of it. Creighton goes, love you, hang in there.
3: See you Monday, Mark.
2: Literally. What do you say to him?
1: Literally, Nate Huber
4: after
1: here.
4: After the Haskell, I pulled up to my gate at Newark.
1: Uh-huh.
2: Oh, you have a story.
4: 20 minutes until the flight.
1: Oh, that's right. I heard something about this. Yeah,
4: 20 minutes until the flight. I'm like, oh, I got a window seat. I'll be a gentleman because I'm an old man now. I'm going to go to the bathroom so I'm not the, hey, can I get up and go to the bathroom on an hour and a half flight?
1: Right.
4: I'm 45 years old. I know where I'm at this point.
1: Yeah, I like that move.
4: I come back. It's 10 minutes before. Canceled.
3: No.
4: Just on the board. Just canceled. Not delayed. Not, hey, we're figuring it out. Canceled.
1: What airline was this?
4: United.
1: Okay.
4: And then they offered me a flight on Tuesday.
1: Wait, what day of the week was this? This was
4: Sunday morning.
1: Wait, they're not Allegiant. They have flights going, I mean.
4: Tuesday at 6 p.m. I get a text at 3, no, at during this show, or during my show, I should say, 10:30 on Tuesday, we've canceled your Tuesday flight.
1: Oh, my gosh.
4: So on that Sunday, I made the right decision, which was I saw the word canceled, and I walked to the rent-a-car counter, and I drove home.
1: Did you really? Yeah.
4: And I pulled the anti-Diener. I drove 12
1: and
4: hours.
1: And Nate Huber's a driver, too. You can
3: I do 12-hour drives in my sleep.
4: Well, they gave me a Chevy Silverado.
1: Oh.
4: It was the bougiest, nicest thing I've ever been
1: in. Is that right?
4: It's unbelievable. I had no idea. I didn't know. I learned something.
1: So Baylor Zimmerman's acting like it's such a rugged car. Maybe it's a luxury car. You know, I don't know what to make of that.
4: I couldn't believe how nice it was.
1: Well, okay, before we do trivia, what was your reaction? Was it during your show that this came out?
4: All right, so I was off yesterday.
1: Okay.
4: My son, like Max, is off to Trinity next year.
1: That's right.
4: It was book day yesterday. I'm sure you did book day at some point in your life multiple times.
1: Yep.
4: And so I went over for book day yesterday and did all those things. We went out to breakfast. And I get to breakfast, and I look at my phone. And I have in the neighborhood.
1: All the days to not be on the radio.
4: number in the neighborhood of 100 to 150 texts from solidly 50 to 60 people. Okay. Mm-hmm. And it's about this. And I will say this. And I'm going to open with this, obviously.
1: Yeah, well, if you don't.
4: All of us have been in relationships where someone in the class project didn't hold up their end of the bargain.
1: Yeah.
4: And sometimes you got that buddy who was married to the wrong person for a little bit too long.
1: Mm-hmm.
4: And they fall out of your friend group.
1: Yeah.
4: I think that's what's happening in horse racing right now.
1: So, but what do you mean, though? Like go.
4: I think Maryland had 20 years to get their bleep together.
1: They
4: didn't get their bleep together.
1: Yeah.
4: And I think eventually the two states that actually have their footing underneath them are like, we either need to do this now or we're not going to have something to do.
1: Because it was interesting. When Churchill made the move to buy the intellectual rights, no one knew what they were buying. No one knew it was coming. I mean, it came from corporate. And people of it in little like, wait, what?
4: Right.
1: And no one really knew what it was. And it's a long play, it seems like, where they basically saying, if you don't get this right, we're going to just take it from you. I mean, I don't know what the play was.
4: I'm actually on the other side of that.
1: Okay.
4: I think they were going to buy it and then do this anyway.
1: Yeah.
4: And say, oh, you're going to run the Preakness? You owe us money.
1: Yeah.
4: To try to – I think that there's a way that you could have spent the $80 million to just have that race go away.
1: Yeah. But now you've got – the only product you have is the Triple Crown. Like it or not, that's the only product nationally you have.
4: What they're risking doing.
1: Yeah.
4: Going from the NCAA tournament, which is the Triple Crown,
1: mm-hmm.
4: to NASCAR, which is the Daytona 500.
1: Yeah.
4: So the Derby is now the Daytona 500. It's the beginning of the year for most people in horse racing.
1: Yeah.
4: And then everything after it, there's a playoff. Do you watch the NASCAR playoff, young Nate?
3: No.
4: Cool. There's a playoff.
1: Did you know had a playoff?
3: Yeah. No.
4: Okay, boom. Now there's a playoff. I think they're going from an NCAA tournament model where they're relevant 5 weeks a year to trying to be NASCAR where they're slightly more relevant throughout the year.
1: I mean, I think there's something to be said for trying to have a longer calendar on there. The only problem is, and you've got a $5 million to try and entice people, if horses win two or three of those races, $5 million does nothing to move the needle for them.
4: Agreed.
1: Like, you're worth so much. Let's say gelding. Right. I mean, you better hope a gelding wins all these races.
4: Some filly here. Right?
1: Yeah, right. I mean,
4: that part's interesting, too. But I do think, look, at some point, the two jurisdictions that have their bleep together for different reasons, by the way. Kentucky largely benefiting from very proactive legislation in the state that changed the gambling outlook of this place. And New York just being more just generally all in on it.
1: The fact they work together is a remarkable part of this.

0: and then all of a sudden the guy deleted his tweet.
1: Ugh.
2: Oh, really?
1: No, New York Post posted it.
0: Yeah.
1: I'm like, here we go. That's real. Anywho, first trivia question. In college football, who was the last preseason number one to go wire-to-wire number one and win the national title?
0: Alabama.
2: Yep. That would seem...
0: Alabama or Clemson.
2: Clemson or... did Ohio State?
3: Nope.
1: Wire-to-wire.
2: Wire-to-wire.
1: Well, number one every week.
2: Man.
1: I think it's might before even, the Alabama-Clemson.
3: I think it might be USC, actually.
2: Okay.
0: Oh, yeah.
2: Two-year run.
3: Good, yep. Yep. I think it's USC, actually.
2: All right. I like that.
0: Nice.
2: There you go. Good call.
1: 2004 Absolutely. Southern Cal.
0: Yep. Oh, they were a juggernaut,
2: that
0: too.
2: Was Liner. That was
3: Reggie Bush.
0: Reggie Bush.
2: Lindell White. Was that his name, the running back?
0: Yep.
2: The fat running back.
1: Jarrett, the wide receiver.
3: He only looked fat because he was next to Reggie Bush.
2: Yeah. And the Titans drafted him, and he sucked.
3: Reggie
2: right?
3: Bush also looked like Barry Sanders in every game.
2: Yeah.
3: It was unbelievable. So good. Guy was incredible. This
2: guy was ridiculous.
1: Nick Holt was out there on the staff. Who can forget?
3: There you go. Nick Holt.
2: There you go. Right. That's what I think.
1: Yeah, exactly. One ACC defensive player in the 2000s and three SEC defensive players from 2010 on were picked number one overall in the NFL draft. So four defensive players,
2: one from
1: the ACC, from 2000 on.
2: So Clowney, Jadeveon Clowney was number one, right?
1: Yep, that's one of them.
0: Wasn't there a defensive lineman from Clemson?
2: I don't think that went – did he go number one overall?
0: What was that? Yeah, yes. What was that guy's name?
2: Wait, what's the era again? Give me that again.
1: Since 2000's on.
2: 2000. So when Reggie Bush was drafted, who was the – he didn't go one, but who went one? The Texans took who at number one? They took...
1: you're on to something.
2: Yeah. Whoever the Texans, the defensive lineman the Texans took at one.
3: Zach is screaming right now.
2: golly, what's his name?
3: He played there for a while, too, and he was good.
2: Yes.
3: Number 90, is that right? Am I remembering that part?
1: His first name, he shared the first name with a receiver from Louisville in the same era.
3: Oh, okay.
2: It's going to be tough. Damn it. Who was the guy? Who was the guy?
0: We're on to it.
1: NC State.
2: I'm not going to get it.
1: Mario Williams.
0: Mario.
1: So.
2: Was it?
3: I had Mario in my head.
1: So you got Clowney, Mario Williams. There's two more.
2: So two more defensive linemen that went number one.
1: One
2: overall.
1: Played against Louisville.
3: Sue went second, right?
2: What's that?
3: Ndamukong Suh went second.
1: He wouldn't have been ACC, SEC.
3: Oh, pardon. No, okay, sorry.
2: SEC.
3: Yeah.
2: So,
0: he was in Nebraska.
3: Right.
0: Who's
1: the lineman? There's an SEC that Louisville played against in a bowl game.
0: So probably LSU. Lamar played against them again.
2: No,
0: LSU.
2: I don't remember them having a
0: No.
2: Bama.
1: This guy's a menace in the NFL. A&M.
3: Yeah, now.
0: Lamar ran circles around him. What was Javon?
2: Ed Oliver didn't go number one.
0: No. It was a guy at Texas A&M in the Music City Bowl.
1: Yep.
2: So we had...
0: Gosh, it's so good.
1: You're all going to kick yourselves here.
0: I see it.
3: He was with the Browns. Browns. The guy with the Browns wants to trade. Got the trade.
1: He took his helmet off.
2: Javon.
0: No.
2: Is that not it?
0: No.
3: What is that guy?
2: Miles Garrett. Not Dean Garrett, Miles Garrett. Yes.
1: There it is. And the other one was Trayvon Walker from Georgia in 2022.
3: Yeah. Okay.
2: Yeah, that's right. You know what? I remember that guy when he was a freshman. He was a freshman in the bowl game. And I remember somebody said, just go down there and watch warm-ups, and you're going to realize he's going to win this game. And I was like, oh, my God.
0: Yeah, Louisville doesn't have guys like that.
2: You're absolutely right.
1: Before Ashton Jeanty rushed for 2,000 yards, a Big 12 and a Big 10 running back rushed for 2,000 yards in 2019. Can you name those two? There was a running back in the Big 10 that rushed for 2,000 yards in 2019. And so, Jeanty rushed for 2,000 yards 2 years ago.
2: Right.
1: And before that, the last two guys rushed for 2,000 yards. They were in the same season.
2: Okay, I'm more confused than ever. Can you read that question start to finish?
1: Okay. Before Ashton Jeanty rushed for 2,000 yards, a Big 12 and a Big 10 running back each rushed for 2,000 yards in 2019.
2: Okay, so, they did it in the same year.
3: All right, I know the Big – is the Big 10 – one, it's either Dobbins at Ohio State or Taylor at Wisconsin.
2: I would think Wisconsin's guy because they wouldn't split the carry.
3: I mean, Jonathan Taylor, I think, stands out as one of the – was he a 2000 guy?
1: You were right with your first
3: guess. J.K. Dobbins?
1: J.K. Dobbins. Okay. Was your Big 10.
3: And then
1: 10.
3: Big
2: it was never
3: 12?
2: Healthy for the Ravens.
0: Big 12.
1: Big 12. Drafted by the Panthers.
0: Did TCU have a good running back that 1 year?
3: Okay, hang on. Oklahoma State, is that right? Is it Chubba Howard?
1: Mm-hmm. Hubbard.
3: Hubbard. Excuse me, not Howard. Hubbard. I remember
0: Look at Louie.
3: No, the, Damn, chub, the,

0: Chubba, because Chubba's one of my favorite nicknames. I don't know why.
1: Yeah.
0: Well, good. Chubba Purdy, that family was incredible. You ever look at them, Nate?
2: Oh, yeah.
0: Beautiful family.
2: Whatever happened to Chubba Purdy?
0: Oh, yes. Chubba Purdy? Oh, yeah. I mean, very serious.
3: That's
0: by
3: a Google.
0: Oh, yeah. It's a fantastic looking family. Yeah. I'm not okay. Like, oh, right. The dad's great looking. The
2: Google
0: sister, the all the stuff. The mom is
2: Google the mom.
0: For sure. Like, I didn't need to tell people to Google the mom, they do that.
3: No, I did.
0: They already knew that.
1: Family mom.
3: So, last week we had the question, who had 5 receiving touchdowns in the game?
0: The Purdy's.
3: Anthony Cummings in 1990. Since 2000, who's the only player at U of L to score 5 touchdowns in the game?
1: Sorry, I'm looking at it.
0: Is it Lamar?
1: So I was looking at the Hubbard family photos. What was that again?
3: Since 2000.
0: You're about the Purdy family, I see.
1: Mm-hmm. No.
2: She Purdy. Purdy.
1: Yeah.
0: It's something.
3: Since 2000, who's the only player at Louisville with 5 touchdowns in the game?
2: Eric Schilt.
3: Bingo.
0: Oh, yeah, right.
3: Man.
0: Right.
2: How about that?
1: Yeah.
2: I remembered that.
3: 2004 against East Carolina, 5 touchdowns.
1: Right. Good work, Nate.
3: Who is the career scoring leader for Louisville football?
1: It's a kicker. Right?
2: Kicker. The John. No one. John Wallace.
1: No. What's the other guy?
2: Carmody.
0: Oh no.
1: Oh, was it Carmody? Okay.
3: Automatic.
1: Yeah.
3: And who scored the most points in a season for Louisville football?
2: That had to be Lamar, huh?
1: Nope. He scored the most points. So that's not a kicker. Could be points.
3: Kicker could be on this list.
1: Yeah.
3: Kickers are in the top 10.
1: What's
3: this
1: the one?
3: Isn't
1: what's
3: a
1: the one?
3: Kicker.
1: His
2: not a kicker.
1: Oh God, his son.
3: It's not a kicker.
1: Oh, it's not. Okay.
3: It's not Lamar.
0: I assume Devontae? This is some kind of
2: what era?
0: How? I assume this is a Bobby running back. Yeah, of course.
2: Bobby running back.
0: Is it Mike? I mean, Michael didn't, obviously.
2: Michael Bush.
1: Yeah, it is Michael. Say Bush would be the
3: Michael Bush
1: would
3: in
1: 2005.
3: He had 24 touchdowns. I think that was a mask for all mess. I think that he should walk out with more than one.
0: That was different.
2: That was
1: not.
0: That was not a societal.
2: No.
0: Anything. No. It was not a commentary from Creighton. That was that was legitimately.
1: That was like wow.
0: Yeah.
3: That was a mask that went down to her like her belly button.
0: Yeah. That's about right.
1: All right. Well, it's been fun. We'll
0: get Blankenbaker back from London at some point.
1: Oh, man. Can you imagine?
0: With that family?
2: You're going to have to call Keith Pointer back. Keith, coming off the bench, going to the lefty.
4: Louis, we need you here at 6:45.
1: Yeah, I think he's done for the week. I don't think we're seeing him.
2: Yeah.
1: I think that's a wrap. Like, I don't think they're getting into late tomorrow. He's wrecked Thursday. I don't want him coming in Friday trying to be all heroic.
0: He's done.
2: See you Monday, Mark.
1: At this point, Mike Lindsay's more reliable at this point. We'll talk to you tomorrow.
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3: 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Defending NWSL champion Gotham FC is back on top. With wins in five of their last six matches, they're unbeaten since July 4th. They wrapped a three-game road trip with Saturday's 1-0 shutout of the Houston Dash. Norwegian forward Guro Reiten is in her first season with Gotham, and she recorded two assists on this successful business trip.
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1: Welcome back. Welcome back to Middays with Marcus Maben here on 93.9 The Ville. Marcus is going to join us very shortly, but he will be here, and he will be with us. Like I said, just getting, you know, look, he tried to be a cool Renaissance man, and it did not work. It failed miserably. So, yeah. So, anyways, we'll talk about that. But it is a beautiful day outside.
2: And it is lovely.
1: That was one of the things he was trying to take advantage of today, because it is the last couple days has just been, it's been lovely. You said it. It's been, it really has been lovely. Just a nice breeze. It's been,
2: been warm, but not hot.
1: Yeah, I mean, it's still going to be like 86 today, which, I mean, you know, it's still hot, but man, it is.
2: Yeah, maybe it's the breeze and lack of just deafening humidity.
1: I know.
2: Deafening is not the right word, but no, you know what I mean.
1: Yeah, just blah, like that heavy weighted blanket.
2: Of just sticky.
1: Sticky hot mess. But. Anyways, we're here and excited about it because, you know, my youngest has open house tonight. So we're in full back to school mode. My oldest starts school in Bullitt County next week, even though he did inform me. So it's senior year. So I get the quick. Dad, by the way, we have a scrimmage Friday in Madison Central. I'm like, okay, well, that's not, you know, just down the road, right? Like, that's all the way in Richmond. I mean, that's all. And it's like, all right, so I guess Friday I'm going to be doing the old dad thing, just pick up one from school and try to, even though I will say I'm not real sure why we would schedule a scrimmage in Madison Central at 6:30 in the height of traffic from to get from Louisville to Madison Central. I was like, that probably could have been a Saturday scrimmage.
2: Yeah.
1: But so anyways, but look, I'm not one of those old get off my lawn dads. I guess I kind of am because I'm complaining about it on the radio. But
2: I'd be complaining about it too.
1: Yeah, I was like, man, that's a
2: to
1: tough,
2: be fair,
1: that's a tough haul, man. Like, you know, I mean, just like, you know, on a Saturday morning driving to Madison Central, not that bad. You know, I mean, shoot, you know, from where I'm at, I get on 64. You know,
2: you're back in the county now, right? No, you're in Northern Counties. I knew that.
1: Glad we're so close. We're really good friends.
2: You've never invited me over. Actually, you have invited me over, so I can't even use that as an excuse.
1: I know. Yeah, so that's okay. But it was a party. We invited you, Jeanette.
2: I thought we were watching wrestling. I didn't know we were wrestling. Why is everyone greased up?
1: I know, right? Okay, all right. Actually, I've learned that if any of that does go on, it is of it's a demographic a lot older than us. So, not exactly what you think.
2: Pineapples are upside down, but they're also quite ripe.
1: Nothing we're involved in.
2: Texture says go to Bucky's if you're in Richmond.
1: Oh, yeah, of course. I mean, yeah, it'd be right there. You know, we'll be right by that. But, you know, it's one of those things where it's,
2: you know what to do.
1: Oh, yeah. Listen, multiple packs.
2: My guy.
1: I will get that. But even though, I don't know, man, the watermelon ones were kind of disappointing last time. I'm going to have to look at them.
2: They didn't hit. They were good,
1: yeah.
2: But they didn't hit as hard.
1: No, they did not. I was like, I don't know about this. So what I may have to do is get an assorted pack for us.
2: Yeah, the assorted or the cherries.
1: Yeah, the cherries. So maybe I'll get an assorted and a cherry.
2: Yeah, that might be the plan.
1: And, yeah, and pull those in here. That way we have those and a little bit of something to. But it's the problem is he's a senior now. So, like, I feel like I've got to go. You know, it's like, all right, if he was like a junior or a sophomore, I'd be like, yeah, dude, I'm just not going to fight that. You know, but it's like, all right, it's senior year. So Anyway, so that's my Friday. So I'll be doing that down in the beautiful county of Madison.
2: Lovely Madison.
1: Yeah, lovely. Which, I mean, Madison Central's nice school. It's a nice little thing. I know Coach Feldhaus down there. He's really good dude. So the basketball coach.
2: Nice. Yeah. Nice. How big is that school? It's a decent size, yeah?
1: Yeah.
2: Yeah, I was gonna say, yeah. It's
1: a real big gym too. Yeah, I mean it's a good spot. Yeah, I mean there's nothing. That's what I say. I mean it's a nice area. There's nothing wrong with it. It's just getting there at that time of day.
2: Yeah,
1: like I'm gonna have to leave.
2: Logistics, sir.
1: Right. I'm like I'm leaving at 4:30 from Prospect, and I'm not getting there at 6:30.
2: Yeah,
1: like, I can already tell you. Like by the time I get through traffic there on Chamberlain Lane. And,
2: oh God! Yeah.
1: Brownsboro Road.
2: No, I know what you're talking about.
1: That
2: yeah,
1: that little Chamberlain crosses through there, but Brownsboro Road, like, it takes me longer to get to.
2: Yeah, from Gene like the Publix to the Cabela's and stuff. Yeah. Like
1: that part, right? That exact part at that time of day
2: is gonna be nuts.
1: And school's letting out. Like, I mean, that takes, and that's why I gotta wait and leave to 4:30 because I gotta get Xavier.
2: Right.
1: But I'm like, yeah, that time of day, and I think we got Marcus, by the way. But yeah, sorry, you're just coming into me complaining about Elijah being a senior and he's got a scrimmage in Madison Central at 6:30 on Friday that he just told me about yesterday. And I'm like, there's no way. I mean, I got to pick Xavier up at 4:30. I'm not going to get there by 6:30. So but he's a senior. So I got to go. I got
3: to
1: go.
3: Try to get there.
1: Yeah. Look, and his mom's already like, I'm not going to be able to make it. I'm like, oh my God. So now I really got to go, you know, it's like,
3: Steve, let me pull a Marcus on you. Are you ready?
1: I'm ready.
3: Well, Steve, actually, I was in a long-term health care facility when Jalen was in his senior year. So I used to have to drive all the way down to Clarksville for his games and then have to drive all the way back and check myself back into the hospital.
1: No,
3: but hey, Madison. Yeah. And Xavier in a little traffic.
1: Yeah.
3: I feel you.
1: Well, you're a hero. let's let Levi in on this, by the way. before you Marcus me again and try to one up my problems with your problems this morning. Levi, welcome in. What's going on?
4: What is up, fellas? I heard the shout out from my alma mater, Madison Central.
1: Yeah.
4: Just wanted to just hop on here and yeah, the traffic, let me tell you this, Steve, in Richmond has gotten even worse. So just to add to what you're going to experience, it's not going to be any better in Richmond. Football team's pretty good, though. I graduated in 2018, former football player there. So hopefully y'all get the best of them. I'm up in your area now.
1: Oh, okay. All right. Well, Levi, hey, man, appreciate the call in there, man. Hey, anytime we shout out an alma mater, like, I'm totally fine with somebody calling in. Like, hey, that's my people. No, look, hey, I like Richmond. Like, I'm fine. Like, it's a great area. Like, I'm not, trust me, there are places you could go that I would be like, I don't want to go there. Like, look, Madison Central's fine. Very nice school, very nice place, good facilities. Like, yeah, no, I'm totally fine. But I'm like, we probably could have done it Saturday morning, you know. Probably
3: it's just a scrimmage.
1: It's just a scrimmage, and it's like one of those where they're not even giving film out. Like the teams have agreed, like, hey, this is just for us, so it means they can really just. It's going to be like, all right, you get four plays here from the 20. All right, well now let's work on it. It's going to be it's a combined practice. Is what it is.
3: Yep.
1: Yeah, and I'm like, fantastic. So.
3: So speaking of Nikki, right?
1: Oh boy.
3: Speaking of Nikki, Steve, I feel like the universe never lets me get away with anything. I feel like I can count on one hand how many times do I feel like I just really got away with something, right?
1: Okay.
3: So here's the thing. I decided this morning that I was feeling good. You know, I got my check. You know, I was feeling good, Steve. Steve, I was planning on doing a pop-up show at the studio.
1: Mm-hmm.
3: I was planning on doing a pop-up show at the studio. There's been this one overlying problem, though. Like, when I saw the skies this morning, I punted on the pop-up show possibility.
1: Okay.
3: And I said, I'm not going to be in January 11th.
1: Yes.
3: 2027, looking at this dreary weather, and I'm going to think about that August 4th that I didn't go, and I'm going to think about all the naps that I took in the middle of the day.
1: Yep.
3: And all those days I wasted when I could have just been basking in sun-gleamed skin and sunshine, right?
1: Yeah.
3: And I decided, you know what, Marcus, pack your bags, and we're doing the show from the park, right?
1: Okay.
3: And listen, I've been planning to possibly do this as well. So much to even when my young son or my old son, when my son and my daughter-in-law, and I made sure we checked the electrical, you know, outlets to make sure everything was fine. So when I did decide to come do a show from the park, everything will be working. But unfortunately, I didn't have a nick to go tech said location.
1: Okay.
3: Right?
1: Okay.
3: So I'm just taking my time because I know the plugs work.
1: Yeah.
3: I'm getting set up. Everything. I was a little bit agitated because I knew it was going to be about 30 more minutes into the show before the sun really, you know, just was going to hit me in the right spot. You know what I'm saying? You know, look, had a tank top ready to go if I wanted to change. Had the sunny, earthy colors on. Everything was supposed to be perfect, Steve.
1: Mm-hmm.
3: Wah,
1: wah, oh, man.
3: Wah.
1: Brutal.
3: And here I am. Back in my home,
1: yep.
3: In this dark, dreary home office, talking to you and Nikki.
1: It's the universe telling you. It's like, no, you don't get good things. You've chose this life. Now get back in there.
3: You don't get to just pop up out of nowhere and things go smooth for you. What were you thinking?
1: Yeah. No. Yeah. So you get back into your house and you do your show from there. This is what you wanted.
3: Then. You decide if you want to take it. Look, you want to eat your stuff, your face, eat your lunch, and miss another beautiful day of sunbathing.
1: Yeah.
3: When you're all sickly and snivelly in the winter, you think about this day.
1: By the way, I know I didn't tell you guys, or I wasn't going to tell you guys, but I am. I've been doing some fasting. Yeah.
3: What made you confess?
1: Sorry. Just because you need help, you need people. we all need people in our life, yeah, that are there for us. No, yeah, but you do gotta admit, like, there are some like fasting people. You fasting people do kind of gatekeep a little bit.
3: I'm listening.
1: I mean, you do kind of get a little bit like, oh, well, if you went outside and breathed the air when it was that, then you're not going to be in ketosis. Like, what? Do what?
3: You know why?
1: You slept with your box fan? That's not going to work. Like, okay. Like, yeah.
3: I want to give you the natural phenomenon of that.
1: Okay.
3: You know why? And this is, to me, this is like a dissertation, you know, of why do fasting people sound so high and mighty, right?
1: Mm-hmm.
3: Or so judgmental.
1: Sure.
3: For the new fasters. Because before you take the step of fasting, there's a lot of people who are just can't wrap that around their mind at all, you know? And the first thing they say is, you're going to get sick. You're going to get sick. You're going to get, you know, you're going to be weak. You're going to pass out and you're going to bang your head and you're going to bleed out and your blood's going to be thick. You know, it's so when you find, okay, so you actually, it makes you want to learn more before you actually try it, you know, and it takes, you know, people to convince you. And then you start reading and looking at YouTube videos of people doing it. And then you just like, okay, this is the best way to do it. You know, the pure dry fast. You just start learning what's happening to your body.
1: Yeah.
3: And once you learn all that stuff, you're readily available with the information. So it sounds judgmental, but it's really like, you know, it's like unsolicited advice.
1: Yeah. No, I can get behind that.
3: Yeah, more than feeling judgmental.
1: Yeah, I can get behind
3: that. And you know what else sucks, dude? You know, once you dip your toe into that water, you're officially wet. You know what I'm saying?
1: And yeah. Like,
3: it's always a better way to do it. It's always a better, you know, a better way to fast. It's always something else you can do before you. Hey, you know, you shouldn't just, you know, gorge yourself the night before and before you fast. And then, you know, but the first time you're like, shut up. Hey, yes, I gorged myself the first time because I didn't know how it was going to feel. And then you had to learn, like, technically, it was really counterproductive for you to gorge yourself. It probably added, you know, 15 to 18 hours that you need to fast more to get, look, like you said, to get into homeostasis and ketosis.
1: Yeah, I know. I was going to say, I will say though, I'm pretty deep in. And I mean, I do feel good, you know, like, I mean, I do feel well.
2: Wait, I thought you weren't going to say anything about this.
1: Yeah, welcome to the show.
2: No, I was on the phone.
1: No, I know. Yeah. We've talked about this, but we'll rehash it. Yeah. For all our listeners, love it. It's like they listen to our show on Echo. They hear it and then they get to hear it again.
2: See, I provide a service. If somebody's just tuning in, we reset.
1: Fair enough. Yeah. You're a pro. I just said, look, I wasn't going to just because, like, I feel like sometimes fasters gatekeep a little bit.
2: I heard the box fan is gonna throw off your ketosis. Yeah,
1: it's like, and then, like, you know, you'll have, like, you'll see some people that will tell you about how you should be fasting, and I'm like, I can look at you and say, you do not fast. Thank you for the advice. I appreciate that.
3: It's like me saying this, Steve. You know, fasting is really better for resetting your blood sugar levels,
1: which is actually more of the reason why I want to do it than necessarily the weight loss. Like, I've been working, I'm working other directions with my weight loss, like in the gym, just how I'm eating overall. I've been eating better overall. Like, this isn't just like one of those, like, oh, I'm fasting because I want to drop some weight. Truthfully, the weight I drop, I mean, you know, like, you're gonna put some of that back on just when you start eating again. But it's more just, for me, it's more of when you look at different levels, that is what I'm going for right here. Yeah.
2: How many hours? Yeah.
1: Since 6 o'clock yesterday. So,
2: oh, okay. Yeah. I mean, so not, you,
1: yeah.
2: No, you, that's a decent chunk.
1: Yeah. But not, so, I mean, I haven't really, I'm more just was focused on 6 o'clock tonight would be 24, you know, and then, of course, you know, Coach Hayworth was doing it with me, and I talked to him, and Coach Hayworth's like, he's like, hyperfixated on things. So I called him, was like, I talked to him this morning at workouts. He's like, yeah, we're going till Friday. I'm like, okay, well, hang on, you know, let's one day at a time.
2: No, I when I did it, I will say I got, like, motivated. Like, Jeanette forced me.
1: Yeah.
2: She was like, babe, I'm a little nervous. Like, you know, you've been sweating a lot. Like, yeah. Like, maybe get some food for me. Like, at 2 days, she was like, because I was ready. I was like, I'm gonna do three. And she was like, you know, hey.
1: 2 days. Oh, you only went two. Oh, never mind. Okay. I thought you were going to say, like, you had went, like, 4 or 5 days, and she was, so you went, like,
2: I went 48 hours, and she was like, hey, like, let's get 46 and three quarters.
1: Nick's like, and I skipped lunch, and Jeanette was like, babe.
3: Nick was totally, ham and egg and cheese in it to her.
1: You don't have to do
3: so sick. You forced her to force you to eat.
2: No,
3: so it wouldn't be just so you could be here right now talking about it was Jeanette that made me eat.
1: I probably would have went 40 days and 40 nights.
2: No, I mean, I'll be happy to do it again. Like, next time you do this, tell me, I'll do it with you. Like seriously, I told you it was.
1: Yeah, no, you did. You did. It was feeling really good.
2: 85% of it, I felt amazing, and then 15, but, like, you know. A couple of 15-minute windows, I would get a little, I don't feel so good. See, but then it passed. The
3: last 15 minutes.
2: Yeah, but then it passes. Then it passes, and you're totally fine. It felt like I had the flu for, like, a 15-minute span, and then, but seriously, that 15-minute span, well worth.
3: see where Nikki got to go? It felt like I had the flu for 15 minutes.
2: It did, but I'm keeping it 100. I'm keeping it a buck. But that, like you said, Marcus, they go away. It's a 15-minute spell of being mildly uncomfortable, and then you feel like $1 million for the rest of the day. I would trade that. That's a lot of return on investment.
1: No, I get it. I get it. Somebody said, hey,
2: when I did it, it was really hot, though, so it was, like, even more challenging. Yeah, it was the dog days of summer. It was, like, 100 degrees outside, and I was sweating a lot.
1: If you do them the first week of August, everybody knows those don't really mean as much.
2: So you're really, like, you're 6 hours in. So I do
1: get that.
2: Yeah, and when I went 2 days, that was really, like, a week.
3: Steve, just put a small piece of masking tape over the refrigerator.
1: You know what? That's not a bad idea.
2: No, Marcus told me the boredom. The boredom is the hardest part.
1: I know.
2: Like, you're not even hungry. You're just like sitting there. It's like.
1: Well, the good news is right now I don't stop. So I got it's not. Look, that's where I usually eat. Like I ate dinner in the truck yesterday.
3: Your problem is going to be driving past so many restaurants.
1: Yes, that will be mine. Because I mean, we stopped about 4:30, 4:45 yesterday. And got Chick-fil-A and I literally ate dinner like in the truck just while we were driving to our next destination. Oh, we got Cody on the line. So, yeah.
2: Before we get Cody, I do want to say this, and I'm going to bend my knee to you.
1: Okay.
2: I was using nicotine and coffee like a mofo.
1: I had a cup of black coffee this morning.
2: Yeah. Well, I was like.
1: Marcus was like, I'm like, shut up.
2: I was like mainlining. I was mainlining both.
1: Yeah.
2: So you are more raw dogging this than I was.
1: Like I said, I had a nice big glass of stock cold brew this morning. I was like, look, I'm sorry. I'm like, look, there may be a little bit in it. Look, it might be a little bit too much. Whatever. I'm like, there's no milk in it. There's no, it's just black cold brew. I'm good. All right. If this doesn't work, then my body's just going to have to deal with it. You know, then I just got high blood sugar. That's all I'm just going to live with it.
2: I did snap at Andy one time. Like, I got like a black coffee. And he was like, I thought you were fasting. I was like, it's just black coffee. Yeah. And he was like, whoa, dude, my guy. And I was like, sorry, Andy, my bad. Hunger pains. Apologize.
1: Cody, what's going on, man?
5: Hey, what's up, guys? Happy Tuesday.
1: Yeah, same to you.
5: Okay, so I need you guys to forget about all this fasting stuff. Like, I'm going to give you the real key to men's health right now. Are you ready?
1: I'm ready.
5: Just go see The Odyssey. Just go see The Odyssey.
1: Oh, really?
5: The biggest screen possible. Yeah, like, your testosterone's going to go up. Your veins are going to be popping out, dude. It's going to be insane, man. You're going to leave that theater feeling like a whole new man, bro.
1: Wow.
5: I left it. I had five new chest hairs. And stuff.
1: Full endorsement.
5: It's got everything, man. It's got Matt Damon on a horse. Horses everywhere. I'm telling you, dude. Like, it will raise your testosterone. You'll leave the theater ripped. Mark my words. You'll leave the theater ripped.
1: Okay. Listen, I've heard some pretty good reports of this, but I've also heard that you got to go see it on the big screen, like on the super IMAX. Yeah.
5: Well, I saw it in a regular theater because, like, I just got off work and went to go watch it.
1: It looks
5: great on a normal screen. Like, whoever's the online discourse about the aspect ratio, it's not that deep. You could really go see it anywhere.
1: Okay.
5: And just love it. But forget the fasting stuff, dude. Just go see The Odyssey, man. Okay. Like, you're gonna be reset and fresh and ready to go. I know y'all are about to get the break, so I just have one request. You did get to see Obina Akizi in person,
1: yes.
5: So hypothetically, you don't have to do this segment, but if you could give the listeners a top 35 reasons why he's going to be a superstar, that'd be wonderful.
1: I can do that.
5: I'll probably agree with everything that you say. So.
1: Okay. Okay. No. Yeah. Listen, I think it's fantastic. Yeah, and we'll. Go. Appreciate
5: y'all. Have a great day, man.
1: Yeah, appreciate the call, Cody. Number one, he. He is
3: at number 35.
1: Yeah, at number 35.
3: He is very well spoken.
1: Man,
3: 34.
1: I know. Just go down the list, man. He is goodness gracious, he was a specimen.
3: Okay, how is Andershek going to be able to use him? Nikki, do you have, before we go to the break, can you play that sound that I sent to your Twitter?
2: Give me 1 second.
3: I thought that was a bit for a second. We were just gonna, like Nikki was totally gone, and you were just leaving me out there to dry out.
1: No. He was sitting there, like everything looked as though it was good to go. Like, but it was like his brain didn't fire. I don't know. So I was like, I was just being quiet because I was like, I don't quite know what's happening here. I was like, I think he's about to play it.
6: I would say 90 to 95% of what we do defensively in a game is daily habits, consistency of those habits, you know, more effort, less adjustment, less adaptation. We've decided to play the defense that we have because our feeling is that most of the five men we play against, we would be in favor of our opponent trying to find a plan to get them the ball consistently, and we would live with the outcomes that come from that. Now, with that being said, it's our hope that we're into the basketball with active hands and that are big, whether he's trapping or he's just at the level, that it's not a direct pocket pass on a bounce with momentum that carries your shoulders to the paint, that it's a floated, under duress, on your heels type of pass. So that gives our five man a recovery to be able to get back into the play, physically confronting it. And then for the time being, you know, your help defenders, our goalie, our spy, you know, our guys that are decision makers, we're stunting early. We're definitely placing a premium at, you know, the goalie at the rim, not leaving the rim and making sure that he has a confrontation there if you take that on.
1: I love hearing that.
3: That was Coach T.J. Otzelberger.
1: Okay.
3: Coach Andershek tweeted that out.
1: Okay.
3: Or made comments on it, you know, or comment on it. He says, this was a terrific episode. If we're talking modern college defense, there are no better programs to study than Coach Otzelberger's and Coach Sampson's. They are the standard on that side of the ball.
1: Mm.
3: Immediate rim protection conversation.
1: Yeah. I mean, because, look, here's the thing. I mean, you know, we look at TJO as one of the better, I mean, defensive, big guy defensive coaches, you know, I mean, like he's in that realm, right? But so, I mean, I like his principles, you know, I like to know that Coach Andershek, that's one of the directions he, you know, he's looking at with that. But, you know, I love when you hear terms like goalie and like when you hear, it's like, okay, these are guys that are supposed to be cleaning it up.
3: Mm-hmm.
1: That means we're being taught backside, you know, offside block, you know, help. I think that's something we've not got to see a whole lot of. By the way, there's nothing sexier than when Phil Baker drives that big SUV right by the window. He's in there. He's got the one arm up on the wheel. I mean, he's just a stud. I don't know.
3: Like the whole,
1: dude, like women just fall.
3: Like he owns Cardinal Town.
1: Dude, like, I mean, literally, ladies and men apart just pass out as he's walking by. And now he's getting out.
2: Oh, a little flick of the backpack.
1: Oh, no. Look, oh, man, he's about to, look, he saves the chicken. Like, gosh, he's just a man among men.
3: Is he doing the drop-off?
1: Yeah. Yeah, it's Canes today.
3: He's just going to throw it in the door and then leave.
1: Yeah, no, he's like, here. Well, thanks. But that's something we've not got to see from a Pat Kelsey team yet. You know, guys that will aggressively come from the backside to block shots. You know?
3: Confrontational.
1: Yeah, really. Yeah. Or even just the thought of how important it is to wall up and to on the post because you know you have somebody coming on the backside to take that out.
3: Mm-hmm.
1: You know, it's not one of those where you're like, okay, I can wall up, but in a game where they're calling whatever, like, you know, a dude could still go over me And then it's like, well, I mean, what am I supposed to do? You know, it's like, you know, like,
3: is his style going to get us dunked on a lot?
1: maybe, because I mean, definitely, you know, especially if you're coming from the help side,
3: at challenging at the rim.
1: Yeah. I mean, I could see that. I absolutely could see that. You know,
3: who has been dunked on the hardest here in the Pat Kelsey era?
1: In a game, like in a real game?
3: Yes.
1: Gosh, I'm sure there's somebody that we're forgetting.
3: Who do I remember jumping and just getting punched on?
1: Oh man,
3: I feel like Kobe Rogers for some reason.
1: Yeah, I'm like, who got punched on? I'm sure somebody got it. That just some random ACC Saturday game, even that maybe we won. Like,
3: Pierre from SMU.
1: Yeah. Somebody like that just hammered on somebody. Yeah, and we're like, and I've erased it from my mind.
3: Well, the fact that we can't really come up with something.
1: Yeah, I mean, there wasn't, must have not been too bad. You know, because, I mean, people still talk about the time when Kenya Martin blocked you. So, I mean, like, you remember plays.
2: That's the hunger pains, Marcus. Don't worry.
1: We remember plays like that.
3: Did Iguodala get us? Or does it not count if it's 7 foot?
1: If it's a big, I don't know. Like, even Bam dunking on Honest. Like, I don't know. I don't feel like Honest took as much heat on that as he probably should. Because it's like, you're bigs in the post.
3: Only because we won. If we would have lost that game, Bam Adebayo's dunk over would be the Quinn Snyder play.
1: Yeah, you're probably actually, you know what, you're right. You're right. That's fair.
3: Yeah, it would have been the Bam game.
1: Yeah, that is fair.
3: Literally.
1: Yeah.
3: It's like, look, he was like, that means Honest was in that huddle like, we're not losing this game.
1: Yeah.
3: Do you hear me? We cannot lose. We will not lose this game.
1: So, yeah, that you might be right on that. Oh, man.
3: I'll tell you what. Let's get a quick reset. Keep it rolling. 9-9 DeVille.
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0: 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I'm sick of this.
1: Okay.
0: You're right, Steve. You said it yesterday.
1: Mm-hmm.
0: You see, it's they've AI has taken the amazement out of everything.
1: Yeah, I know,
0: the humor,
1: man.
0: Out of everything. It's just okay. I glance over here and I read this. It's NBA replays account, right?
1: Okay.
0: And I look and it says, Spud Webb proves he can still dunk at age 47. And I was like, okay, first of all, I know he's older than 47.
1: Yeah, right.
0: Second of all, I'm watching it and, you know, I'm just watching the guys I'm watching it, Steve. And he like takes off his, you know, off his gear. Yeah. I mean, he had like a, like business casual on.
1: Right.
0: Right. But the energy of the video was just like, you think I can't dunk anymore? You know, so like, give me the ball. And I'm sitting here talking about DFH and looking, and I'm like, I almost want to stop and just send DFH an apology for the day and pull a, I got a punt. Because yeah. If Spud Webb dunks this basketball at DFH, you're going to have to wait.
1: Okay.
0: Listen. And then he runs up, and then the last second, the camera angle just changes a little bit, and it just goes AI. And then he just jogs off, and I'm like, that looks so real. But just that camera angle messed up, just say, okay, he didn't dunk that.
1: Okay.
0: That wasn't real.
1: Yeah.
0: But it just sucked, because it looked so good.
1: Well, we'll go to the phone lines, and I just sent you a video to your text, line. I would like you to watch. Yeah. And this is, you know how AI is ruining things for you. This is why you and your sick, how to cure sickness people are, ruining things for me. Softball Dad Dustin, welcome into 939 DeVille. What's going on, man?
2: Good morning, fellas. You guys good?
1: We're doing well. Yeah, how about you?
2: Well, it's been too long.
1: I know. It's been a long time, man. Yeah. It's good to hear from you.
2: Well, you know, Coach, you just graduated from Stephen Rummage to Coach.
1: I appreciate it.
2: And that's huge. I mean, not everybody gets that. Yes, that nobody, not everybody gets that. You got it.
1: Thank you. I appreciate that, sir.
2: Well, Coach, 57 days, man.
1: Oh, 57.
2: Yeah, 57 more days. Are you marking the calendar?
1: I'm looking. I'm thinking. I don't know. I'm looking. Where we have 57 days.
2: Pumpkin spice latte season, baby.
1: Baby.
0: Softball Dad Dustin, let me ask you. Does 57 days feel like glass full or glass empty?
1: No, listen.
2: Well, Marcus, you know me. It's never half empty. They're going to make more. Just keep filling it up.
1: Listen, and I would even fight back because I think 57 days is way too many because August 19th, Duncan rolls out there.
2: I know. I knew you were going to do that.
1: Then August 20th, yeah. And then the very next week on the 26th, we get Starbucks line. So.
2: You're like, to hell with 57 days. I can go buy it today.
1: I've got a little pumpkin spice Chobani creamer at the house right now that they've already put
2: well,
1: out.
2: So look, I'm going to get you a little gift bag with some nice lotions and maybe a candle.
1: I love it.
2: No, just I wanted to touch on just a couple of things.
1: Sure.
2: Well, a few things. One.

0: competition Saturday and did some very large tomahawks and came in second without the help of one Chris Williams. Let's see, what else? Oh, Peyton, I'm not real sure. Like, God love him. And I, look, if anybody poo-poos the decision, shame on them. I mean, right? I mean,
1: sure. I would agree with that. Yeah.
0: Our paths will cross again. Mm-hmm. I mean, there's no question. He'll, once in the Ville, always in the Ville, right? He'll be back and in bigger, better shape. Right. There's no question. Mm-hmm. Yes. And no, there should not be anyone U of L fan that has any ill will. None. And if they do, have them call me. Let's see, what else? We got pumpkin spice. We did Peyton. We did meat. I got married. I guess that's...
1: That's it.
0: I guess that's...
1: I think we're all caught up, man. It's been a big few months.
0: I'll talk to you guys very, very soon. And look, keep up your good work. You guys are fantastic. Love you all.
1: Appreciate it, man. Always appreciate it. Always good hearing from you.
2: Softball dad, Dustin.
1: Yeah.
2: Dwayne got hitched.
1: Hey, good You're for
2: probably
1: him,
2: get in trouble for... For saying that third.
1: I got hitched to the old lady, the old ball and chain. I was like, 57 days. Come on now, brother. Now. So, yeah, I got to get you ready, man. Look, we got, and they're coming out with some good stuff, too. Oh, Dunkin's got, like, this year, they Starbucks has got, like, a chider that's coming out. Oh, my gosh.
2: Wait, what?
1: It's called a chider. It's like a cider and a chai mixed together. gosh, dude, they've got some. Now, for the first time this year, they're doing the pumpkin shaken espresso, which is awesome. I am jacked about the lineup this year. It is. It's going to be. Like, I've kind of went away. I'll be honest with you. I've kind of went away from the, like, I used to go to Dunkin', and I'd be like, give me a pumpkin spice signature latte, large. And it was large, and it had, like, 100 pounds of whipped cream on top. And it was like, I've kind of went away from that. You know, now I'm more of a cold brew, you know, a shaken.
2: Is it just not as heavy on your stomach?
1: Yeah. More of like a shaken espresso. It's kind of, and I've learned to actually enjoy the taste of coffee a little more. Like, whereas before, when I first started, when I used to drink them, I was like, no, yeah, if it tastes like a milkshake, then it's right. You know, like, now I prefer more espresso, more, I want to taste the dark, you know, the roast, the you know, as opposed, with some flavoring to it, right?
2: Mm.
1: So, yeah. Hang on, Dustin had one more thing. What's going on? We got one more thing. I knew you felt like you were racking your brain there for something, so...
0: Well, you ever go to Kroger and get everything except for what you went for?
1: Yes, 100%.
2: 100%.
0: That totally just happened, and how what an idiot. So again, I have an athlete and an actress, thus the softball dad Dustin part.
1: Mm-hmm.
0: Well, the actress is, as of about a month ago, a Louisville Lady Bird.
1: Really? How about that?
2: You definitely buried the lead.
1: Yeah, that's the lead, man.
0: Yeah. So, congrats, Cameron Rose Wade.
1: Wow.
0: I know, I'm not. Yeah. No last name's Wade.
1: Okay.
0: Good for her. So, yeah, there you go. Yeah, give her a shout out.
2: Now we're all caught up.
0: now we're good. Y'all have a blessed day.
1: Man. Fantastic, man. Yeah, that is that's great. Listen.
2: Okay. Coach Kelsey on replacing assistant coach?
1: Mm-hmm.
2: I'm actually listening to it right now.
1: Oh, I was like, okay.
2: apparently, wait, who did he do the interview with?
1: Kyle Tucker. Which was kind of odd. It's like, yeah, I don't know that he's ever really been any favorable to Louisville. I think he was like used to be like the UK beat writer and pretty.

0: heard
1: Kentucky lean. Yeah, it's like
0: I heard in the background.
2: He's a national guy now with 247. But yeah, he was like the Kentucky Athletic. Yeah, for the Athletic, he was the Kentucky writer. Yeah,
1: are you? And I mean, like, and like for the paper and stuff there for a while, wasn't he like a Kentucky guy or something in Lexington?
2: Yeah, I think so. Yeah. Like, I know he was the Kentucky guy with the Athletic.
0: Is Coach Kelsey supposed to know that?
1: Yeah. I will say now. Let's get this odd conversation out of the way. On one hand, does Stephen Marcus care who Pat Kelsey, Coach Kelsey, talks to? Not really. Don't really bother me. We're not ones that try to get interviews, really, and stuff. So, is it one where we feel
0: I may feel
1: slighted?
0: Different if I was trying to, though.
1: I'm definitely coming around to it, because I do think there's a little bit of a conversation to be had here. And I'm not one that likes to have it. Like, you know, I'll let other people have it that probably want or care more than I do about it. Mm-hmm. I don't personally mind that he talks with other people and doesn't talk locally a lot. However, that's me and Marcus, because we don't try to get interviews like that. Like, we don't, we're good. You know, like, I'll listen to somebody else and I'll hear how they do it, right? And I'll hear what he says with them. However, and Marcus, correct me if I'm wrong, and tell me if my feeling is a little... When I did see that clip yesterday, I did say, now, wait a minute. Peyton Siva is leaving Louisville to go coach with Rick Pitino, who won a national championship here. Peyton Siva won a national championship here. The people here are invested in Coach Siva being here, right?
0: Mm-hmm. We got him the job here.
1: I mean, right, without a doubt. I don't know if we can take as much credit as we can for all of Deion's success. but we do, you know. And I do think it's a little bit of a botch to not talk to someone local about that first. Mm-hmm. And you could say, well, he just had an interview planned already. Well, I would have made a call. I'd have called Kent Taylor, Kent Spencer, the guys that are at every single press conference you do. Guys are at every single.
0: Who's made the most calls to you? Like, who's
1: 100%? 100%. 100%. Ask Dana, you know, because I think Dana does a fine job, and ask her, say, hey, who is, because you've already told me Dana has a pretty good pulse on it, because he mentioned it, like, hey, she told me a couple times we should probably show this game. I do think you showing up after we don't hear a thing, and then showing up with Kyle Tucker and talking about Peyton Siva, who has been pretty nasty to Louisville over the years on Twitter, is kind of another in a long line of somewhat PR botches from Coach. And again, do I care? No, because if you win, nobody cares. But if you don't, this is going to be one people are going to remember. I'm just telling you, Coach.
0: Okay, so where do you sit on the Luke Murray situation?
1: Okay. Now, did he make that call? Okay, for people that don't know, So the staff at Boston College got fired. And not only did they fire the staff, they fired the radio guys, too. Like, they were like, hey, everybody going, look, we're bringing in a whole new regime here. It's hard to speak on because I don't know the situation. You know, I know that if somebody came in here and tried to fire Paul and Bob and them, I think, you know,

0: I know this situation, I think there would be, you'd be like, no, that's a real problem. They've been here for years.
1: I think the part is they haven't even had a chance to listen to, or I don't know.
0: No, listen, it's
1: the
0: hard.
1: Only pushback is right there.
0: It's hard, and like, you...
1: Let me get a chance.
0: You had to deal with it with the Coach Crum situation because Rick Pitino knew how divisive that was. Mm-hmm. And he said, not on Coach Crum's end, just I wanted to clean that up. How it was handled, because it was a little bit of an overthrow. Now you can argue, should it have been done? Was it time? Was it not? That's an argument for a different place. But it was, regardless, it was a little bit of a push out, okay? We all believe that. So Coach Pitino could feel the divisiveness amongst some of the former players and some of the people, and he said, okay, just everybody out. Nobody can really be involved because I ain't dealing with that.
1: Yeah, actually, you said he started the field. I think he had a game plan.
0: Oh, 100%.
1: And again, yeah, kudos to him for, I mean, like I said, I can speak on it from my perspective. I can speak on it from if I were in his shoes. I can speak for it from, the Coach Crum people. Side of things. So I could see.
0: Right.
1: And
0: that's why I used you in that situation, because I was like, you went through that. So you, and you've told me before that, you said, hey, on both ends, I can kind of see, I see where he's coming from, but also I understand where these guys who've given all this to the program are now shut out.
1: Are
0: hurting. Okay. So, without knowing, so I set all that up to say, before I can really just come out and give he's a piece of crap for doing this. I don't know the situation up there. I can only say, I know if somebody had taken this job and before they had even gotten here, they had said, all right, Paul Rogers out as well. There would be quite a bit of a pushback, right? Like for Paul.
1: I mean, that would be the only person that would.
0: Yeah, I mean, if anybody else that calls the games got let go, it'd be like, well,
2: why are you doing Jody like that, man?
0: Right. Well, no. All jokes aside, that's why I said Paul, just because I know, obviously. Bob does national ESPN. Jody does some games with him. Some other people do some games with him. But I was like, just the guy that has just been here for football, basketball, all through. That's why I was just using him. I honestly wasn't leaving out the Pops or anything. But it's like, yeah, I think we would be like, why? Wait a minute. Hang on. That's a little bit of BS. But again, I don't know the situation up there. I mean, from the outside looking in, it looks like that's probably a little much. However, I don't know.
1: I don't know, Steve. Listen, and again, everybody says what they would do. Right?
0: Sure.
1: But you show up and somebody got the entitled old energy Boston College.
0: Yeah.
1: I hear the slick, you've been here for so long, I can feel how somebody could come into a program and be like, he ain't going to work.
0: Yeah.
1: You know what I'm saying? Just this is my job. This is my career too. This is my one shot. And if you are on the radio talking about how my resume is and they should have kept the other coach here. Just as soon as I hear that, I mean, like I said, not saying it's right, but if you have the power and the influence to start, to say, hey, I'm not leaving any stone unturned, with the way, with as much of my program I can influence, and I could see it.
0: Yeah.
1: I could see it. Yeah. I could see it. Yep. But I can also see all the listeners. Hey, you just made your lease shorter, Luke.
0: Yeah, I mean, that's kind of how it is. I mean, dude, hey, you get the, you get
1: the victors and the spoilers.
0: Yeah, hey, you get, and that's where I go back with Coach Kelsey. I mean, at the end of the day, man, look, I think you should probably talk to more of these local guys. I mean, I think Ken Taylor and Ken Spencer and, Kendrick and all the guys, I'm sure I'm leaving out so many. I mean, EC, I mean, all these guys that have been here for years and they care about, I mean, you know, I mean, they care about the area. I mean, I don't even care. Look, I'm not even doing the 93.9 The Ville thing. Like, I mean, I've already said, like, we don't really reach out for it. So I'm for sure not complaining. I mean, I'm sure Mark Ennis has. I mean, you know, like, I'm sure there's people have that. So, like, I just want to make it clear. I'm not complaining because I want him to talk to me. I don't really want to talk to him. So, like, I don't personally care. I do, though. I do believe, though, you want
1: anything I want to talk to him about can't be talked about on air.
0: Anyway. Right. Like, yeah. Like, I mean, all jokes aside, like, look, you want to make some eyes roll? If I want to talk to him, just go talk to him. Like, I don't need this to talk to him on the air, you know, but I get why people do.
1: Hit the play out, Nikki. Sorry about that.
0: I get why people do. I get why people care that, hey, man, you know, WDRB, WLKY, WHAS, you know, 93.9 The Ville, somebody has the first comments from Pat Kelsey about Peyton Steven leaving, and when you turn the TV on and it's you and Kyle Tucker,
1: DFH and Alex Hinkybine, we're listening. I'm glad I didn't screw up the DFH.
0: Yeah, you guys are good. It's the other ones we're going to lose. Yeah.
1: 93.9.

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1: 0-2. In the air. Deep to center field. Grass. Track. Wall. Forget the home run helmet. Hand that man a crown. Tate Davis is the single season home run leader in Louisville Cardinals history.
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1: Fantastic.
0: August 6th, Thursday. Okay. August 6th is one of six open practices at 9:45 a.m. Tuesday, August 11th. I'm sorry. I should have just did them in order. August 6th, Saturday, August 8th, Monday, August 10th, Tuesday, August 11th, Thursday, August 13th, Friday, August 14th. Steve Brummage, what are you looking for?
1: I want to see the quarterback. I want to see Lincoln Kienholz. I want to see what he looks like.
0: What do you want to see? You want to see the heat of his arm?
1: See the speed in which it comes off. You know, like all that. Just the basic stuff. I want to see him, like, you know, and then I'll, of course, I'll check out the, I always look for butts.
0: So you said about 70% him?
1: Yeah, but it's about 70% Lincoln, I'd love to, you know, I'll watch the receivers go on air, see if anything, you know, any guy kind of jumps out there just because the depth of that worries me a touch, you know. But, yeah, I mean, no, that's really – I'll stay there for about – I'm going to go Saturday morning. I'll stay there for about 45 minutes to an hour. I'll look at him. I'll see if there's any other – basically, that's going into it. Then I'll let things catch my eye while I'm there. I'll let that random tight end catch my eye.
0: Your football eyes get drawn.
1: But going there, as soon as I walk in, where's Lincoln? I want to see him throw the football. That's 100% for me.

0: This is an intentional silent pause.
1: Okay.
0: I'm watching hockey players play football. It's the stupidest thing you ever seen in your life, Steve. This is the stupidest thing you ever seen in your life.
1: Yeah.
0: I want you to describe it to the people.
1: Okay.
0: That's going to Steve Rummage.
2: I want to watch. I want to watch.
0: And trust me, it's going to Nikki. Okay, so football practice. What

0: what would Marcus Maben outside of Lincoln Keynotes? How low? How low? Who's getting the lowest?
1: Okay.
0: Who's getting the lowest? Because to me, when I watch sports, the lowest people are a lot of times they're the not laziest.
1: Sure.
0: You know what I'm saying?
1: Sure.
0: Like the people who are willing to push themselves to stay low in the drills.
1: Yeah.
0: And keep their form in the drills and just really lock in on form. With Keynotes, because I think he's going to be a bigger part of the run, I'm going to look at him playing out his fakes. How hard does he play out his fakes? Does he? Because he's going to have to be a good ball handler, right? Because
1: yes.
0: Every time I hear Coach Brohm like make mention of him, the way he says it, we got a lot of things to work on. Like, he sounds a little harsher on Lincoln than he has on other quarterbacks. And just to my untrained or my trained ear or my, you know, what I'm used to hearing from him, it just sounds a little bit spicier. Like, he's behind those guys on some throwing mechanics or something.
1: Yeah.
0: Or anticipation. So, it's, you know, if you don't have that anticipation, your ball handling, you're carrying out your fakes, your quarterback footwork, you know, are they going to try to get him? Like, you know how you see guys drop back and, you know, there's a, you know, they're three and the fives or whatever. Like, is he getting the full depth on his, you know, on his drop backs?
1: Yeah.
0: Or is he dropping back lazy? I'll be watching that. I'll be watching how he runs to the huddles. Right?
1: Yeah.
0: Because you have your snapshot moment of Lincoln, or I'm sorry, of Miller Moss is probably him crying after the win. Would you agree with that?
1: 1,000%.
0: What's your angry snapshot moment?
1: Probably him throwing that, and I mean this, like, I'm not even being funny, probably him throwing that ball as he was getting sacked, because it was like against Virginia and it going back for a touchdown, because it was like, that was one of those moments where in the moment I was just like, you were like, why are you, now you want to try to make a play? Like, you know,
0: you would say the nastiest things at that moment.
1: Yeah, take the sack, man. You know, like goodness gracious. Like, it was one of those, like, just, okay, I'm fed up.
0: And it's like, you're going to have to, like, at some point, I don't want to ever be reminded of how good the defense was last year.
1: Yeah.
0: You know what I'm saying? Like, gosh darn it, Steve. When you remember how many times, like, how many short yardages, it's like, we expected to get stops on 4th and 2. Right?
1: Yeah.
0: And when I watched him get that ball back and Coach Brohm just looked like he was handcuffed. Like, I could just hear Coach Brohm turning to me, and he's like, barking at me like I'm barking at the offense, and Coach is barking at me like, Marcus, what the you want me to do?
1: I know. Yeah.
0: The reason I went down that whole road is
1: and by the way, that's the second year we felt like that too.
0: That he was handcuffed?
1: Yeah, out of three.
0: So the first year, yes, the second year, no.
1: Yeah, even though I will say, I mean, I think Jack Plummer was far better than Miller here, at least.
0: Oh yes,
1: you know.
0: Yes.
1: So I don't want to totally, you know, connect the dots there, but.
0: Okay. So, snaps was for him, and this is so. I'm telling you, Steve, this stuff matters, and I sound like a crazy man. I understand that. it's like a compilation of how slow he jogged when they got the ball back.
1: I don't hate that.
0: Listen, to everybody in earshot of what I'm saying, take how you felt when he threw that interception. As mad as you were when he threw that interception against Virginia that went back for a pick six.
1: Yeah.
0: I don't get as mad because, to me, that's just a guy trying to make a play. Mm-hmm. And I don't like when making a play just gets called or trying to make a play just gets called stupid, right? Mm-hmm. Even though I've said it myself.
1: Mm-hmm. Sure.
0: You know what I'm saying? Like, I get that. I get how, because it's, again, millisecond decisions. You know,
1: mm-hmm.
0: Just momentum, strength, belief in yourself, confidence to try it. You know, thinking your guy's going to find a way to make a play, knowing I can't take this sack. This is detrimental to everything. Maybe I can get some lucky stuff here. You know, anything. It's just, it's a 1 million compilation, you know, or computer, you know, computations in a millisecond, especially at the quarterback spot, you know, especially in basketball. But I'm telling you, we got this stop and we got this ball back 3 times in a row. We got you an interception. You get the ball at the 50-yard line.
1: I know.
0: We done played this whole game, and we got one touchdown and 4 field goals. Or, you know, just like my blood is boiling. He stopped you. You know, the defense just gave you 3 possessions with less than 60 yards, you know, fields, right?
1: Yeah.
0: And you're jogging out to the You're jogging out to the hello? Are you me? Off my field.
1: Yeah.
0: Get the off my field right now. Give me a quarterback that wants to play. Right now. You jogging out there?
1: I know.
0: Get you a pick. You got the ball at the 40. And you took a sack?
1: I know.
0: And you're slow getting up off the ground? I'm telling you, Steve, if this Lincoln Kienholz thing doesn't go as great as I want it to go, it's going to be 1,000. I'll never, ever bat an eyelash at Coach Brohm because I'm going to say, I don't think Lincoln Kienholz is the type you would normally go after. But I know 95% of you going after Lincoln Kienholz was due to Miller Moss's leadership style and just motivation, leadership style, and just all those intangibles.
1: Yeah.
0: That you didn't see. I don't know why Coach Brohm didn't run out there, kick him in his rear end and take a suspension.
1: I mean, I would get it, you know, because I mean, I think what you're saying is definitely true. Because
0: Steve, my eyeballs go to that so fast.
1: Yeah, because there was a lot of that, man. There was a lot of that. That was just, it was when you
0: just posture, demeanor. Lack of urgency.
1: I know. And just seeing him, like, and just, how am I trying to say this? I guess what I need to see is a total reversal of that.
0: Right.
1: I need to see.
0: That's what I can almost guarantee I won't have out of Lincoln Kienholz.
1: I need Lincoln to almost be annoying, like you said, like almost sprint, like, you know, like.
0: Like Tyler, John Rocker.
1: Tyler Shuck did, yeah, right. Like Tyler Shuck didn't sprint on the field, you know. But when we got a pick, it was like, all right, let's go. You could tell he was leading the team.
0: He wanted to get out on the field. Thank you, guys. Go slap some defensive helmets. Run out there. I feel like by the time that defense hated his guts.
1: Whereas Miller, I think there was a little bit of kind of just felt like, I'm going to screw this up. I just know it. Oh, shucks.
0: They gave me the ball.
1: God. Like, you know who Miller Moss reminded me of? There's a scene in The Office, Nick, you'll remember this, where they were going to sell Michael Scott Paper Company. He had quit and he had started and he had just been crushed. And he got one of their best clients and they wanted to buy him back. But their company had went broke. And the company that was going to buy them didn't know that, right? Uh-huh. And so on the way up, Pam and Ryan, they say, just do not mention that we're broke. He's like, all right. I'm not going to mention it. And well, anyways, then the elevator opens and Michael Scott's walking out and he goes, oh, God, I'm going to say it. Oh, God. I'm going to say it. You know, and they're like, no, don't say it. He's like, I'm going to say it, man. And like, that was what Miller Moss reminded me of. When we would get, like, it would be like, oh, man, we got a turnover in the red zone. And he would jog out there like, oh, God. Oh, I'm gonna do something stupid.
2: Well, I'm going to turn it over.
1: I just know it.
2: Just don't turn it over. I'm going to turn it over.
1: All you got to do, Miller, is stay in the red zone against Clemson. That's it. He's like, I'm going to ruin it. I'm going to take a sack. You know, like, oh,
0: even
1: God.
0: When something good happened, he had that run to the sideline, like, finally.
1: Like, yeah.
0: Finally, something good happened.
1: Yep.
0: You know what I'm saying? Just that shoulder, like, his head was like, it felt like his head was just sitting on his shoulders.
1: I know.
0: You know what I'm saying? Like, it was just like, God. Like I said, your Keenholz is probably going to be the most annoying quarterback. You're going to be able to hear his cadence up in the press box, Steve.
1: Yeah. That's what
0: Ready's hot! Ready's hot!
1: That is what I need to hear without question. So.
0: And that would make you feel better.
1: Yes.
0: until he airmails something.
1: Yeah.
0: Once he airmails something crazy, it's like, go get Miller when he did that.
1: I know.
0: Look, then we're going to start looking at Miller's box scores. And like, you know what? Maybe he wasn't that bad.
1: No, I don't think we'll miss him.
0: Quick shout out before we get to the last commercial break.
1: Okay.
0: Coach Davenport joining Larry O'Bannon's podcast.
1: Oh, okay.
0: Yep. I saw that. Y'all can check this out. I saw that. One other shout out. We'll push that to the next second.
1: Well, okay, quick listen. I was gonna tell you. Look, I'm doing this live on the air, but if you two can land the plane for me, that would be fantastic. Xavier is having he's at my mom and dad's house, and he's having a few tummy issues. Dad doesn't do well. Dad's like, hey, look, dad, I just got a call or text from dad, you know, basically one of those, like, hey, man, this kid just threw up. Like, I'm not
0: playing that game.
1: Get here now. I think he ate, I think it was one of those, he had a little too much milk, and I don't think he's sick. I think he just had a little too much. You know, he goes over there and he drinks milk like it's water in an oasis in the desert. At mom and dad's, and I'm like, I think that's probably what it is because he seems fine. But if you guys don't mind, I am going to go take care of that. So

0: So, yeah.
1: Last commercial break. Yeah. Hold down. Ninth or nine to Bill.
2: Louisville basketball is primed for a big season. And on ESPN Louisville, we're always talking about the Cards.
3: For the most part, it's been dramatically improved. The play on the court, the recruiting, high school recruiting, and in the portal. Like, everything about the play of the program has been better. And Pat has had, seemingly, I think, a natural ability to recognize the easy, right thing to do, summarized by just how many times we all say some version of, like, he gets it.
2: Right here on your flagship for the Cards.
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0: 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Okay, Nikki, you're the perfect person for me to ask this question. I heard this guy making a joke the other day, right? And he was talking about an irrational fear of red snapper, eating red snapper alone, because they have really good hidden bones in it. Do you know anything about that?
1: I know certain fishes like perch and some of the smaller fishes have a ton of tiny bones in them. So, even when you buy them from the store, I mean, they're vacuum sealed and everything like that. You know, they're like more or less processed. Like you're going to get some.
0: Does that make you want to stay away from fish?
1: Yeah, a little bit. But I will say when I've had it in restaurants, it's pretty good job of getting the bones out.
0: It's of being deboned.
1: Of being deboned. But I will say it has turned me off to buying certain types of fish and me having to cook it myself. And I don't know if it's just a fresher cut of fish or a better cut of fish, but I have way more confidence eating it out at a restaurant than me preparing it myself. And I'm not deboning the fish. I watch my chef friends do that. And I even tried it one time, and it's very takes a practiced hand at it.
0: My goodness. Like, Steve, I know you're listening, Steve. You will never forget that guy's face, will you, when I had that bone or that gristle on my salmon. Nikki, the most mortified waiter in history, felt so bad. And I just made a little bit of a face. I'm like, from that moment on, when me and Steve and Charity were eating,

0: I think that's the last time in my life. And that was years ago that I've ever made a reaction to any kind of food.
1: Oh, it can throw off the whole meal. No, I mean, I've had meals like that where I was eating chicken and I got like a hard part, or I always hate it when you're eating a burger, ground beef, and you get like that little bit of bone that got like ground in it. Yeah, and you're chewing the burger like, oh, it's a good burger. There's a crunch, and you're like, okay, that's off-putting.
0: Yeah. But I've still taught myself never to react again, ever.
1: Well, why? I mean, you're paying money.
0: That dude's face. Like I said, Nikki, you didn't see the face. He was going to take that plate away and unalive himself.
1: Well.
0: In the back. I mean, I know it was coming. And then I like had to like keep the plate and just like almost wrestle it to keep my own food.
1: Well, okay. I mean, as a server, like that's your job. Like the food doesn't come out right. You want to get it right. And if he's willing to take it back, I mean, there's been times when I got to be honest, kitchen's kind of backed up. We have a private party and you ordered a well-done pork chop or something. And they're like, it's dry. I'm like, well, you know, I'm not trying to be rude, but it's well-done pork chop. Yeah. It's going to, you know, probably going to be dry. And if I refire this thing, you're going to be waiting 30 plus minutes for food. Can I get you a free drink? Yeah, you know, maybe I'll offer something like that, like rather than recook the whole thing, because I'm like, yeah, this you're going to be more upset about that. So how about I get you a free cocktail? Maybe we call it square or something like that. But if he's willing to take the food back, then neither am I. But I mean, if this was a really gross piece of gristle and it throws off your meal. And I mean, yeah, I would take that back in a heartbeat. Be like, yeah, let me see if I can make that right for you. Like, and the chef would want that too. I don't think you were wrong for thinking that, man.
0: Well, it haunted me. Okay, last one. Before
1: now
0: we get
1: I,
0: out here
1: I didn't see his face. I didn't see his face. So maybe
0: you're right. It was.
1: Maybe he was in the weeds, or he's a new server, or something like that.
0: Maybe he was on probationary period, or something.
1: Yeah, right. Like the chef. I mean, there have been times you get into it with the kitchen, and then you're yelling at each other, and then you just serve the food. Well, just cook the food. How about that? You blank you, and then you go out on the floor, and then there's something wrong, and it's like, I really don't feel like going back there with my tail between my legs. So yeah.
0: Okay, good people. Men's college basketball, source ESPN, updated August 3rd, 2026, way too early basketball top 25. Now, my criteria, right? My criteria for boogeyman teams, right? My criteria for boogeyman teams, coach, stability, like coach stability, program stability, attention to the fundamentals, I think there's one more, fundamentals, coaches, and like coaches cachet. I do factor in expectations, like fan base expectations. Those are really like the top three that are important for me. And I'm going to tell you which teams I feel are boogeyman teams. Okay, my first boogeyman team. When I say boogeyman team, like, I don't want no parts of them. Right? Like, it's going to take a lot. Like, coach, don't even take this personal. But it's like, I don't believe you can beat them. I mean, I think you can have a day where you're capable of beating said team. But when you ask me, hey, Marcus, can he outcoach him? And good thing is you don't have to play 2 out of 3. You don't have to do 4 out of 7. But I'm just that team and that coach and that program is a boogeyman program. You know what I'm saying? Like the fact when I say boogeyman, you know, me and Steve always try to explain it. It's some teams out there that, again, with my roster, this is not as bad as a boogeyman, you know, usually gets, because this roster I really like. Here's the thing. First person I don't want any parts of. Duke. I believe in their recruiting. I believe in the machine that is Duke. I know we've, like I said, I think we've played our best. We played some really good basketball against Duke. Really shot the ball well against Duke in multiple games. And I'm just like, the way they execute, it's a problem. Okay? That's not, this is going to be my top five out of the top 25. How's Kentucky in here? Of course, Kentucky. they're not the boogeyman at all. So Duke, between Shire and the recruiting and their expectations, they're ranked number two. So Duke at number two is like one of those, like if you got some matchups, I'm not gonna believe. I'd pick against us. Okay. Illinois. They're not my top-ranked boogeyman, but they were just in chronological order. Them, the way they go, super big, super international, you know, it's just their length and their fundamentals and the toughness that they play with. It's just one of those that makes me kind of shake my head. Tennessee is and will remain on the boogeyman list until I see my coach take them down. And they're coming in at number six on the way too early top 25. Arkansas. I mean, it's just my PTSD with Arkansas and Tennessee, but I want no parts of either one of those. this one's kind of like what do you call it, Nikki, when it's not in your top five, but it's
1: honorable mention.
0: It's honorable mention. Before I get my fifth one. So you got Duke, Illinois, Tennessee, Arkansas, honorable mention, St. John's, right? For some reason, I think our style, I'd have to see it. Now, if we play St. John's and they beat the dog mess out of us or something, right? Then I can say, okay, I should have saw that coming. But I also, if we just had their number, I wouldn't be surprised. Like and you know what else it is, Nikki? You know what pushed him to that honorable mention? Rick, Coach Pitino, would want to beat Louisville so bad, I think he might choke up.
1: Oh, kind of like he did with UK, like a little like squeezing the ball too tight type thing. Yeah.
0: Squeezing the ball too tight. I think if we got a hold of St. John's, he'd either overcoach or he'd do something uncharacteristic to throw his team off kilter. And I think that's one that Coach Kelsey, the way he pushes confidence, that would be one, like, we might get the best game out of our team of the season if we got hold of a St. John's Louisville matchup. So that's what pushed him to honorable mention. And the last one, at 16, Houston. Houston has that kind of like how the Tennessee game looked last couple of years, Louisville, Tennessee game. I think until I see a really, really you know, super tough performance where we bully the bullies, those teams would be my, like, I don't want any part of them. And that's the teams I wouldn't be confident in if we ran into them in any kind of tournament play right now. Now, of course, it's way too early, which I get, and you got to get the premise of it. But, yeah, Duke, Illinois for the coaching. I liked Izzo. Like, I don't think Coach Izzo has the players to do it, to go full boogeyman. But if I saw them and they, you know, if they impress me, I'll kick

0: than finishing a meal one bite too short.
1: Yeah, that's
0: that's the worst.
1: Their tenders are great with that sauce, the fries, you get the Texas toast. I always just feel like I need one more tender. 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
0: Conversely, I love being done three bites early.
1: That's the best.
0: To push away from the table with a couple of delicious bites on my plate and just saying, nope, I am perfectly satiated and I can enjoy my liquid beverage, whatever that may be, and not have an ounce of, like, look, not the stuffed, not the over, just be satisfied. That is the best feeling post-meal. But, man, when I need one more bite and I find myself trying to scrape the little pieces of rice to make one last bite and there's not enough of whatever it is to get that extra last bite, it's the worst feeling. Okay, what you got on deck, Mickey?
1: No, I absolutely agree with you. And it's usually like rice. It's like a rice dish, and I'm like trying to scrape every little bit of, like, the last bit of veggies and sauce and whatever grain I had on the dish.
0: Just grab something. The potatoes got thin.
1: I hate to say it. It's oftentimes at fancy restaurants. You know what I mean? Like, I mean, they go for quality over quantity, and it's delicious. It's perfectly, everything is fabulous. The side, the sauce, the entree, it's seared, it's cooked, it's the texture, everything is good.

0: quality over quantity, and it's delicious. It's perfectly, everything is fabulous. The side, the sauce, the entree, it's seared, it's cooked, it's the texture, everything is good. But it's like, you know what? I kind of want more of it. Like, it's
1: two more bites. Okay, more of it. Speaking of, what you got on deck?
0: We got Adam Rittenberg coming on at 12:30. We got some sound from PK with Kyle Tucker. We'll get into that. A sports radio question, a summer sports radio question of the day. Strebel doing Strebel things. We'll have that for sound of the day, so that'll be fun. But yeah, tune in noon to 3 over on ESPN 680, 105.7.
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1: Second one on the way. Missed it back rim. Rebound Collins up the left side. Gets the midcourt. Heaves on the run. Banks it. Oh, good. Just as sweet as ever. Louisville makes it a baker's dozen. For the 13th time, the Cards are going to the Sweet 16.
0: We are your flagship for the Cards.
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7: Sophistication, class, restraint, dignity. 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
13: One could argue the last couple years with Patrick Mahomes, not his best years in the NFL, even when he was healthy. 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Are we finally at a place where now the answer is confusing?
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11: 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And now, it's Rich Eisen.
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0: reason they turn it around is in the 48 hours that he was gone and they figured they had all this cap space, they go and get Tyler Linderbaum. You know what I mean? They get this guy who proves to be the guy who does shepherd Fernando Mendoza through. And they keep Max too. I don't know if those are mutually exclusive, that they would, if Max wasn't gone, they wouldn't have gotten the best center on the free agent market. It just makes sense. Again, if you want Fernando Mendoza to succeed and you want him to succeed and become the leader that Max Crosby says he would like him to see, and he does strike me as he's ready to lead. Like, that's going to be something he takes very seriously. He's ready to get linked in on that. You know what I mean? To use that phrase. And you want to get him to that position where he's comfortable doing it because he's the man. You know what you do? You give him short fields because Max Crosby's still on the team and put him back on the field. And you get him a center who he could share a brain with. You get him that. Solidifies the line. It's a guy that, you know, the quarterback-center relationship obviously is a close one. Smart moves. And then you get him a coach who's going to build an offense around him. Mm-hmm. So they're checking boxes. But I'm unchecking the box if I need to see a full training camp season to believe Max Crosby is still going to be a Raider or wants to be one. I don't think that's lip service.
1: Let's check back in at the training
2: camp.
0: We'll have to see the way the season goes in there.
1: I mean, they could be 1-6, and then it's like.
0: And it's just like, really, you're getting my brains beaten in again, and I just see how happy Myles Garrett is somewhere else.
1: Yeah.
2: And then Uncle Jerry makes a call.
0: Yeah. Futures.
1: Futures.
0: Giving up futures.
2: Hey, don't stop pounding that table just yet, Rich.
0: All right. Call Mark Davis. Say, I got futures for you.
3: Bust the budget.
0: Yeah.
2: Right.
1: Bust the budget.
2: By the way, your boy Overshawn, I was watching a clip. He blew up a player on offense yesterday during practice.
0: Just wait for Barham to join him, too. That wraps up our Tuesday show. 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
8: I'm Christine Lisi. A pair of big NFL paydays on this Tuesday. Bijan Robinson, now the highest paid running back in league history. He and the Falcons agreed on a 3-year extension worth up to $75 million, $51 million guaranteed. ESPN NFL insider Adam Schefter.
9: It's a case where you have a breakthrough on the running back front. And because of that, that now I think will provide the framework for a Jahmyr Gibbs deal. And with Bijan getting done, I would expect that Jahmyr Gibbs now also would get done.
8: Adam Schefter on Sportsmanlike. Detroit's Gibbs, who has yet to practice at training camp, continues to work on a long-term deal with the Lions. Ravens star receiver Zay Flowers agreed to a 4-year, $140 million extension, $108 million guaranteed. He's now the fourth highest paid receiver in the league. Panthers receiver Xavier Leggett suffered a stinger on a hard fall during today's practice. He doesn't have a concussion. He will not play in Thursday's preseason opener. Baseball, lefty Tarek Skubal makes his Dodger debut tonight against the Cubs, a couple of days after his blockbuster trade from Detroit.
10: Hey, it's Evan Cohen. Coming up on Wednesday, one of the biggest sins in sports was committed. It's not exactly what you think. I'll tell you why this trend needs to end. It's on Sportsmanlike, 6 a.m. Eastern, ESPN Radio, ESPN 2, and ESPN U.
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1: 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Mark Ennis here, Owlbomb Lonesome out at our friends here at Wildwood Country Club. I think Sheba going to be out here a little bit later on this week as well. Everyone, I think, taking the opportunity to soak up as much sun as we possibly can here before fall gets here, because I know one of the things that in addition to the kids going back to school, but when we start getting preseason polls that don't mean anything, and they don't, but they do, because they mean football is that much closer. That means fall is that much closer. And I can start wearing hoodies again, which is really the primary thing that I care about, is being able to comfortably wear hoodies again. So give me my hoodies back. I'm ready for that here as quickly as we can. But we're out here at Wildwood. They've got great golf. They've got a great pool, which I just walked by. Lots of people enjoying that as well. Check them out. Give them a call, 502-499-1261, or you can visit wildwoodcc.com and see why it's one of Louisville's best-kept secrets as a country club here. Appreciate yesterday, Biscuit and everybody filling in for me. Let me take care of life business a little bit yesterday, but it feels good to be back, and it does feel good to be back on a day, like I said, where we are we're hitting preseason polls and while they amount to nothing more than a vibe check, I think, for where everything is, it's not that there's nothing to be learned or nothing to be gained from these polls that come out. Although I think it's fair, and Zach, I know that you are in the tank for Ohio State, so I'm sure that, well, here, before I even get into this, this is like the millionth time that Ohio State's been preseason number one or something close to it. Does it ever get old?
2: It's the first since 2015, so it's been longer than you think. But no, I wouldn't say that it gets old, but I don't always love it because I want the pressure on somebody else sometimes.
1: So it does it does create pressure for you?
2: A little bit. I mean, the preseason number one, there's a reason that preseason number one hasn't won since, I think, Alabama in 17. Nobody's gone wire to wire since USC in 04. I mean, that there is a layer of pressure to it.
1: Yeah, I wanted to mention this, but we do have the preseason coaches poll that came out today. And before we dig into some of the meat of it, what we think it means and what it doesn't mean, if it means anything at all, I think it's fair to say if it bothers you that Louisville is not in the top 25, although they are number 26, if it bothers you that they're not there, I think you would have to agree with me that there's probably never been a time, especially like since television, right, where you'd have to read like wire reports or something about how other teams looked, or when there was one TV game on a week or something, that we've known less about teams than we do right now, including coaches, I think, knowing less about their own teams

0: than we do right now. The idea that any of these coaches have any idea what other teams are going to look like and would be able to rank them down into the 25s, probably never been less meaningful than it is now. But we can let it be exactly what it is. And we can let it be kind of a reputational vibe check here heading into the season. The coaches poll is not different than the AP poll in that if you finished last year okay and your quarterback is back, and if you can compound that with the system and coaches largely being the same, you're probably going to be ranked pretty high. And if not, if you're some combination of those, then you're going to be ranked after that. And if you're a total unknown, then maybe you'll get the occasional reputational boost from it. But other than that, you're typically just going to get the teams that finished well, have the quarterback and coaches back. The teams that finished well, have the quarterback back. The teams that reputationally are kind of filling in the last end of the lower third of the top 25 are those teams that you just sort of reach for names that you know. And I don't know that this year is any different. This might even be the best example of all of those things. But, Zach, I do think it's fair to say, in terms of the coaches' poll, it's probably true that other coaches know the least about other teams than they've really known in a really, really long time.
1: Oh, I don't think there's any doubt about it. I think this is a lot of brand bump. A lot of it is just who's the head coach of these teams, who's the quarterback of these teams. I mean, we know less about these teams. I mean, you have to almost buy the video game, if nothing else, just to be able to look up the rosters, whether you actually play the game or not. You want to see who's on everybody's roster at this point. But remember, last year Indiana was preseason number 20, so that goes to show you how little we knew that they were going to be a national championship contender. But yeah, I mean, you look at the top five. I mean, number one as a returning quarterback, number two as a returning quarterback, number three as a returning quarterback, number four and number five all have returning quarterbacks. So no surprise there. You've got coaches that are well-established at these places, Ryan Day, Dan Lanning, Steve Sarkisian. These guys have all been around the block a little bit, Kirby Smart, obviously. So I think there's just a natural inclination to go with what we already know, instead of, you know, trying to guess and say, oh, maybe Texas Tech should be number seven. We don't know anything about Texas Tech, especially without Brendan Sorensen being out. So I think that's a large portion of it. And the polls mean less than they ever have before, simply because, like I said, Indiana was preseason number 20, won the national title last year. Miami, I think, was 10th going into last season. So it means something. But it doesn't mean as much as it used to, where in a two-team world or even in a four-team world, where if you started in the preseason top five, as long as you didn't lose or maybe you lost once, you were pretty much guaranteed to have a playoff spot, where that's obviously not the case because there's much more expansion and there's more teams coming out of nowhere. I mean, we've seen it each of the last 2 years. Where was SMU and Indiana ranked in 2024? Where was Boise State ranked in 2024? Right. There's going to be a couple teams that we just don't expect that are going to come out of nowhere. And some teams, there's always at least one top 10 team. Florida State a couple years ago, Clemson and LSU, that just seemed to fall flat on their face. Somebody's going to do it again this year.
0: Yeah, every year, I think Brett McMurphy kind of looks out for this. Every year, there's at least one preseason top 10 team that finishes unranked or with a losing record. Nevertheless, Louisville does come in at number 26, 153 vote point total, and Missouri is the number 25 team. I would say probably a lot of that just sort of coasting off of reputational SEC reputation there at 158. And so it's not like there's a vast bit of difference. But I think if you were also to ask the average fan, coach, junkie, to make hard and fast distinctions between Penn State, Tennessee, Washington, SMU, Utah, Iowa, Clemson, Houston, Missouri, it'd be pretty hard to do so. With those teams, and you might feel varying amounts of confidence with some of those, but any of the reasons that you might have to be skeptical about Louisville, several of the teams in front of them have all or most of those same issues that you could say about them. And if you really pressed me, and I'm trying to sort of just maintain kind of a level head here, if you pressed me for any rankings that I take an actual issue with, I don't really understand what the rationale would be for having Clemson at number 23 and not having Louisville there. And again, there's not a giant vote total difference there.
1: Right. It'll settle. It could settle.

0: itself because they both play good teams week one. Clemson goes to LSU. Louisville plays Ole Miss. It'll probably settle itself.
1: Yeah, but you've got big-time quarterback concerns there. And theirs, I think you would say, only marginally do you feel like it could possibly be better in that Vezina's been in their system for a couple of years, but none of us have ever seen the guy play. And they're still talking about him being pushed by a freshman that's coming in as well there. So it's less settled, even if it's more familiar. And there you have an offensive coordinator change coming back in, where you have Chad Morris coming back there. So it feels like, to me, I think you could probably make the case. I think you could probably get a conviction in court if you accuse several of these coaches of just kind of filling in some names that they remember at the bottom end of this top 25. And that's about where Louisville is in terms of the ACC. I think obviously Miami, with what they accomplished last year, I think really helped shed people's view of Mario Cristobal as kind of at best, kind of a zero as a coach in terms of game day and strategy, and maybe even an impediment at times. You know, I think that we've talked a lot over the years about there's always a game where he does something boneheaded. And to his credit, last year, they lost games, but I don't think you could accuse any of those losses of being him kind of doing the big, dumb, macho football thing that he's done in the past that's cost them games. They just lost games on the field.
0: Right.
1: Which I think goes to show you a little bit here. Coming back in at number seven, obviously they've recruited extremely well. They reloaded at key positions. But it also is he has shed, I think, some of the negative stereotypes or the negative reputation that he had. And that's good. Coaches can do that with some level of accomplishment, because it's fair to say, whether we like it or not, that Jeff's got the same problem. He's got a reputation. You know, Adam Rittenberg was just on with Andy today talking about every single time you get a national person to talk about Louisville and Louisville football this year, it's about, hey, I know they can win big games. It's can they not stub their toe on one of these? They've got to prove that they can not do that. Like, that's Jeff's reputation now. And it has its positives. It has its negatives. And I feel like coming in here just outside the top 25 is people saying, I'm not going to oversell them. I'm gonna just let this one ride. Because at 26, they'll probably have to beat Ole Miss to be in the top 25 the following week. I don't believe that you could have like a great competitive game and people be like, that should be a top 25 team and Louisville lose.
0: No, I don't think so. And I think there's still a chance. Remember, the AP poll hasn't come out yet. My guess is Louisville will probably be ranked in the AP so they can set up a ranked-on-ranked matchup, because we need one of those in week one. Or Clemson-LSU, I guess, is going to be a ranked-on-ranked matchup in week one. But outside of that, we're not going to have a whole lot there. But you're right. As far as if you told me that Louisville's better than Penn State, I wouldn't put up a big fight against it, because I don't know what Matt Campbell's team's going to look like this year.
1: Or Missouri.
0: Yeah, especially Missouri. Eli Drinkwitz, I don't know what they're doing.
1: I'm not a big fan of his either.
0: I'm not either. I don't know what they're doing in the top 25. I think Tennessee's another team. Remember last year they lost every good team they played, and they're going to start a freshman quarterback this year. Like, I'm more sold on a team like SMU as opposed to Penn State or Tennessee at this point. I think Washington might be a little undervalued at 19. But, yeah, you're going at the bottom, like Iowa, Clemson. I think Houston probably deserves a little bit more respect, but yeah, you're just kind of throwing in names there at the bottom of the top 25. I think the last team that I really feel good about, the cutoff is probably BYU at number 15, and then after that, you're just kind of throwing names into a hat from that point on. I was a little bit surprised that Alabama was number 11, considering the way that this offseason's gone. They're starting a redshirt freshman quarterback and a true freshman running back. I don't know that I think Alabama would be up there. Texas Tech, maybe they would have been in the top 10 if Brennan Soresby was eligible, but I don't really quibble with anything in the top 10, top 15 of the rankings. You may want to move a spot here or a spot there, but I don't think it's anything too egregious.
1: Worth pointing out that you got as many as six teams, I think, that ended up getting at least one first-place vote.
0: Indiana got the second most, and they're ranked sixth.
1: Yeah, which shows you, I think, the variance there. With Indiana, like you said, 14 first-place votes, but they come in number six, which means they were probably as low as 10 in some rankings that to sort of offset that. But Ohio State comes in at one, Oregon two. So here we, you know, the off season of competing PR battles.

0: between the SEC and the Big Ten starts with the Big Ten ahead, and I think we probably would all agree, rightfully so. Oregon comes in at second. They got 6 first place votes, and then Georgia, Texas. Texas got 2 first place votes. Georgia got 7. Notre Dame at 5, with a pretty favorable schedule. Quarterback back.
1: Oh yeah,
0: sure. And coach back, and they've had a good offseason. And then Indiana. That's your group. 1 through 6 that got first place votes. Miami, the first team outside of that, didn't get one. A&M at 8, a playoff team from last year. Oklahoma at 9, a playoff team from last year. Ole Miss at 10, a playoff team from last year. And obviously Louisville's the opening week opponent. Alabama there at 11. Texas Tech at 12. Surprise, surprise, guys. That's all the playoff teams from last year.
1: The top 12 of all playoff teams.
0: Yeah. Weird, right?
1: Or no, except Notre Dame. Yeah.
0: Right.
1: Notre Dame and Texas, I guess.
0: Yeah, because you ended up having the
1: 2G6,
0: yeah, the group of 5 teams that made it instead. But you know that's your group from a year ago. Most of them having known, like, think about this: number 1, number 2, number 3, 4, 5, 8, 9, 10, and yeah, 8, 9, and 10. Like, those all have quarterbacks back from a year ago.
1: 14, USC does too.
0: And Miami's, you know the quarterback. He just didn't play Miami.
1: Right.
0: With Mensah there. So you've got known quantities at all those places. I would say color me a little bit skeptical or surprised, I guess, at a couple things. One, Texas Tech at 12 without really knowing what that quarterback position is going to be like. And really just kind of the swirling negativity that was sort of around them right now.
1: Sure.
0: Surprises me at least a little bit. I would have probably expected maybe a little bit more people flipping BYU and Texas Tech there. And if you're an LSU fan looking at 13, you pay a lot of money and endured a lot of negativity this offseason. I think people are going to expect them to finish a whole lot higher than that, aren't you?
1: Yeah, no, they definitely are. I mean, LSU is a program. I think they're one of those teams that they are the roster that if they just go out and dominate Clemson, we could be looking at them and putting them as one of those $40 million rosters that actually has a chance to win a national title. If you're telling me somebody outside the top 10 is a championship contender, I think it's probably LSU. I mean, with they brought in Sam Leavitt. They brought in a bunch of those Ole Miss guys. They brought in basically Ole Miss's entire coaching staff. That's a program that if they're not in the college football playoff, then that means something's gone very wrong.
0: Yeah.
1: But you also have to remember this. Lane Kiffin has never won a conference championship throughout his career. Good news for him is he doesn't have to win a conference championship to get to the college football playoff. I thought maybe they'd be ahead of Texas Tech. I am personally more on BYU than I am on Texas Tech because they got a returning coach and a returning quarterback who wears number 47. Awesome quarterback jersey number, by the way. But doesn't this poll kind of confirm what we all think about the Big Ten and the SEC? The SEC has 5 of the top 10, but the Big Ten has 3 of the top 6.
0: Yeah.
1: So this confirms that we all know that the Big Ten is top-heavy. The SEC might be deeper, but ultimately depth doesn't matter when it comes to whether you win the national championship or not.
0: Yeah, and I can't help but think also, and this was the kind of the other thing that I wanted to mention, was, you know, we all noticed the difference in tone from the SEC promotional apparatus, I'll call it that. That for the first time in recent memory, for the first time in the life of someone who's about to, a JCPS student is going to start his or her senior year of high school next year, for the first time in their lives, that they're going to see the SEC on their back foot and having entered into a season in which everyone didn't genuflect to them. Because whatever, you know, Ohio State people could make room for that. Michigan people could make room for that. They'd seen that before. But Indiana doing it, and it being 3 years in a row, and it being dominance from them from start to finish, really did put an end to just the assumed, presumed dominance of the SEC and the benefit of the doubt that teams from the SEC always seem to get in any kind of differential debate. And I wondered if some of what we're seeing in the poll with Missouri at 25 and Tennessee at 18, and by the way, just outside the top 25, Louisville's at 26, Florida 27, 4-8 Florida, South Carolina right there, Vanderbilt right there, Auburn, who was awful last year, you know, getting a bunch of votes, that I wonder if we're not seeing also SEC coaches, because this is the coaches poll, knowing, make sure what, when I get to the back end of this top 25 where there's really, you can't really crush me for anybody, like gerrymandering. I'm going to pack the back end of

0: my bout with SEC teams because we need each other. We got to start pumping each other up again.
1: Why do you think the College Football Playoff Committee does this every year? So they can technically say, hey, look, the number two team beat the number 25 team, even though there's no real difference between the number 25 team and the number 28 team. But they'll say, oh, look, Alabama or Georgia, they beat Missouri. Meanwhile, that's not as that's more impressive than Indiana winning at Iowa, even though nobody thinks Missouri is that much better than Iowa. It's pretty much the same thing, or nobody thinks it's that much different than beating, say, Arizona or Arizona State, something along those lines. That's why they put all those teams at the bottom of the top 25, and there's no doubt about it that the coaching influence had something to do with this. I think a large portion of this, you see a lot of back half as a lot of Big 12 teams and, you know, a couple of ACC teams, because people, I wonder if voters around the country, especially coaches, just view the sport as, okay, Notre Dame is good, Miami, I wonder if people kind of separate Miami from the ACC and think of them almost like they would Notre Dame, like an independent. They just view, okay, Big Ten, SEC, and then we'll just put in a couple of ACC and Big 12 teams here because we have no idea what to do with them because we know less about the ACC and the Big 12 than we've ever known.
0: I think you're absolutely right, and I don't think Miami is the only team that gets treated that way. I think in on some level, because of the way that they've played in some of the bigger games under Jeff Brom, that Louisville doesn't get treated like an ACC team. And I definitely think Miami doesn't get treated like one. I think the encouraging thing, if you're a fan here, is not it's not like Louisville got no votes. Like, they're literally 5 vote points out of being in the preseason top 25. And I think people don't view them as inherently like one of those ACC teams that I shouldn't consider. I think Jeff Brom has an earned reputation, and Louisville, since he's been here, has been consistently good enough against Kentucky, against Notre Dame, against Miami, some of the bigger games that like they don't get dismissed the way an NC State or a Pitt or Wake Forest or somebody would. And that's good. So Zach, I do think you're right. Like, I think Miami doesn't get treated like they're a product of playing in the ACC.
1: No, I think a lot of
0: you're totally right.
1: I think a lot of people, when they look at the ACC, it's like the human resources meme. It's like, oh, we're Pitt and NC State, and we're 9-4 or whatever. And they're like, oh my God, human resources. But when I was 9-4, it's, oh, that's so sweet. Like, that's kind of how they view, I think, the ACC and the rest of the conferences right now. Because the reality is the ACC, I think, just has to prove it more in the regular season. I think they have to prove it in games against the SEC because they got a ton of them. They got to prove it in postseason, even though bowls mean a little bit less. Miami certainly, I think, helped their case last year. But, yeah, I think Miami is looked at differently. I think it's for years and years, remember when the Big Ten was down, but people looked at Ohio State as different than the Big Ten. They're like, well, Ohio State at least has won a championship and shows up in big games while the rest of the conference doesn't do it. I think that's kind of the way people are looking at Miami now. But I think I want to see Miami do it for more than one postseason run. It's like a team that gets hot in the NCAA basketball tournament and they win a couple of games and we think all of a sudden, it's like North Carolina year one with Hubert Davis. They were an 8 seed. They got to the national title game. We thought, oh, that's the start of North Carolina getting to be a dynasty again. And then it never happened. So let's have Mario back this up. And Notre Dame and Miami, they're kind of outliers in the fact that we're not going to know how good they are probably until they play each other. I mean, those two schedules stink. While Ohio State, Oregon, Texas, these teams have to start playing big-time schedules right away. So these rankings matter, but they don't matter as much as they used to.
0: All right. We're out here again at Wildwood Country Club. We'll take a quick break here. We appreciate them having us out here. We'll let you guys sound off on this and more here on The Drive on 910 The Bone. Be right back.
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1: 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Really can't recommend it highly enough. Very jealous that I'm not able to do the show from the pool, which I think would be pretty great if I were able to do that. Wanted to make a note. Interesting that you know, we talked about Miami and the fact that it seems like last year really did a lot for Mario Cristobal in terms of reputation. And look, one good year, he's had good years, but one good run where you accomplish something you have not been able to accomplish before really can erase a fair reputation for not being able to do that. And this is just sort of the way these things go, that we can label guys. Like, I know right now, for instance, Bomani Jones loves to say that John Shire has running track power, you know, as a coach. And until he breaks through and

0: and gets it done. You know, you're going to have this reputation for not being able to get it done with all these advantages. Mario Cristobal goes on a run. Now, I don't know that anyone thought Miami was in any danger of losing him. You know, that there was any concern that he would go anywhere. Because I don't know for, you know, for him, when all these jobs opened up in college football at a number of different places in the Big Ten and the SEC, nobody ever mentions being able to pry him out of the poor old ACC or Miami, right? Like, I don't think I heard that us even possibly suggested. There, nevertheless, he is getting a new contract and an extension with Miami. He was Andrea's article says he was entering the fifth year of a 10-year deal that ran through 2031 and paid him about $8 million. They haven't announced the new deal, but it looks like it's going to push him up into the area around, say, what Kalen DeBoer is getting, which is around $12 million or so. And look, I think if you're Miami, you just want to make sure this guy stays happy. That is, it's not about a fear of losing him necessarily to anyone. But I think everyone in the ACC, I think, is cognizant of the need to broadcast their commitment level to football right now. And in their case, look, they spent 20 years post-Butch Davis trying to find somebody that would get them and keep them at the level that they've been at the last couple of years under Mario Cristobal. And I think they finally seem to have found that as the fire alarm goes off here at Wildwood Country Club. I think we're okay. Somebody just hit the door by accident. Hopefully that'll stop. But they've sought that and have it finally in Mario Cristobal and gave him a big contract. And that Penn State job opening up and rumors about Kalen DeBoer possibly taking another job that were going around last year. You know, you get rumors of somebody who's not accomplishing nearly as much as Cristobal did last year. You got to give this guy a big contract, right?
1: No, you absolutely do. I mean, but then again, Mario Cristobal, this is his dream job. He went to Miami, of course, played for Jimmy Johnson and Dennis Erickson, won a couple of national titles. So I don't think anybody ever expected him to leave. But, yeah, I mean, coaches, I'm sure, around the country are seeing guys that haven't accomplished nearly as much as they have getting more compensated, making more money. I mean, their egos tell them, hey, maybe I should go to my agent and ask for a little bit of a contract extension. Even if I'm happy where I'm at, I don't want them to think that I'm just secure here and that I put a little pressure on them to pay me a little bit. I don't blame them.
0: Yeah, I don't blame them at all for trying to be smart and just keep the guy happy, because I think if Nebraska ever figures it out, they'll do the same thing with their coach. Be it Matt Rhule or somebody else. You know, I think Notre Dame, you'll see, you know, to sort of bounce around and not be able to succeed for a very long time the way that they have wanted to. Marcus Freeman seems to have him there. They're going to take care of him. Like, when you take care of the guy that gets you there. I think if Pat Kelsey has a major breakthrough basketball-wise, you know, this season, you're going to see almost the exact same thing for him. When places are desperate to succeed, and you finally find somebody who can get it done, it's 1 year, but you've proven that you can do it. And that is really what last year, I think, was all about for Miami. It's like, yeah, he is capable of getting out of his own way. He is capable of finding somebody, or he is capable of getting a team to a level that he had not previously done. And that ought to give, I think, us some hope here, because the offseason, when it comes to Louisville, the talk has been, can Jeff Brom do something he's not been able to do? And obviously it's an analogy, because he's not dealing with a roster that's nearly as expensive as what Miami's working with, but he's shown an ability to overachieve. It's sort of maintaining over the course of a season and not maybe out, you know, sort of fragging his own team, which I think he's done in different games over the years. There are reputations you can shed. That you can change what people think about you, and coaches are not settled, finished products. Coaches can get better at stuff. They can improve and self-evaluate and make changes to what they do and how they do things to solve for issues that have plagued.

0: them up to this point. And look, Cristobal did that. You know, he talked explicitly, often, last offseason about, you know, admitting his own sort of in-game goof-ups and having, you know, bringing somebody else along to help him with that stuff. And you know what? Like, last year, when they lost, it was never because of that stuff. Like, they got better.
1: Yeah, it was
0: that stuff.
1: Because their quarterback was a, you know, turnover prone in a few games, including when he played yours truly, Louisville, last year. And that was the thing with last year's Miami team is, like, us as a show, we were never high on Carson Beck at all, which is funny. He's going to start Thursday's Hall of Fame game. Woohoo. But
0: not great advertising for that game.
1: Yeah, Carson Beck versus Kenny Pickett, two ACC legends. But Cristobal did well with a quarterback that we didn't even think much of. Georgia surely didn't think highly of him. They're like, yeah, you can walk. We'll be fine. And Miami goes to the play for a title in their home stadium. And you lost to Indiana. That was just a buzzsaw that was probably never going to lose to anyone last year. But Cristobal, like, he definitely changed the narrative around him. Now, does he keep it going or does he revert to his old ways? That's going to be something fascinating to watch with a cable quarterback like Mensa, who has already won the league once. He did it twice with two different teams.
0: Well, and I guess it's worth mentioning here, too, like when it comes to ranking coaches and that sort of thing, you know, reputations can improve. People can rightly, I think, adjust what they think of how a team is going to be and how a program is based on how the head coach is. But that reputation does have a shelf life. It's not permanent. Because I don't think if you asked the average person to name elite coaches in college football right now, you'd probably go a really, really long time before someone mentioned Dabo Sweeney. And that man has multiple national championships. And I know that an element of that is kind of the way things have changed, but we did the same thing with Jimbo Fisher, where he was really, you know, on top of the game early on in his tenure at Florida State. And I think by the end, he was not at all looked at that way. So these reputations aren't permanent, but Cristobal certainly did a lot for his last year with the way that they played. Let's take a quick break here. We'll come back one more segment here to wrap up our number one here. On the Drive on the Tunnelville. Be right back.
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1: Welcome back into the drive here on 93.9 The Ville. Mark Ennis and Spencer here out at the Wildwood Country Club. Your phone lines, we'll go ahead and open them up here. 8150-939-3831. 93.9 for the UPS jobs text line. If you would like to hit us up that way, texture wants to make an abrupt turn and ask this question. What is your take on PK talking with a famous UK hater and Tucker? I don't know if he's a UK hater. And not one of his actual fan base. I think it's important to note, one, that Kyle is like the national 24/7 sports college basketball guy now. So there's certainly nothing unusual about wanting to go on the national outlets, you know, for any Louisville coach to do that. And it's the sort of thing I think that we would probably have been hard on, say, Chris Mack or somebody else for not doing in the past. So I, you know, Kyle Tucker was a beat writer that covered UK for a long time. But I can tell you, I've known Kyle for a very, very long time. And if there were ever shenanigans, he was not on the team. I think I'll stand by that. And so I think I don't have any issue with Pat doing that sort of thing. But obviously, I think in the wake of the Bahamas trip, not televising it, and even on that interview with Pat today with Kyle Tucker, which I would encourage everyone to go watch it. There's some interesting stuff in there. He did say one interesting thing, and that was, you know, his recognition afterwards that was probably a PR mistake to not let fans see that. And at first he was like, I even heard from my mom. But when he was talking to Kyle, he was like, more importantly, I had to hear from my mom. And it was like, I think everyone's ears are kind of tuned pretty tight to this sort of thing right now. Eric Crawford, I think, was appropriately chastising, you know, about that decision. And really, that it was a self-inflicted kind of PR mistake. But I think everyone's kind of noticed right now that there's not much of an effort to be connected locally, and that if there's scoop to be had, it comes from national guys. And look, that's a way a coach can choose to do things. It doesn't seem like the wisest move. I wonder if it'll continue. I wonder if this is just his inexperience with having a local beat writer that really wants to be this involved in something. Because I'd have to think that at Winthrop and at Charleston that maybe you don't have a lot of local clamoring, and that really if you're trying to get attention for your program, you do have to talk to national guys. Like, I'm sure that for a lot of his coaching career, that's what you've had to do. But I think that, like, Chris Hathaway wrote kind of a lengthy thing on Twitter today, you know, just mentioning the somewhat kind of walling off of everybody locally. Like, it's a choice you can make, but you have to live with the consequences.
2: It's weird because when they hired Pat, like, he was willing to come on our show and various other shows, and promote. Maybe it's just he wanted to ingratiate himself with the area, but it does seem, again, I'm not saying he has to keep coming on our show. Like, that's his choice if he wants to or not. I'm not picking on him one way or the other, but it does seem weird that he's more open to go on these national publications. And, again, it's probably nothing. We're probably overanalyzing it because that's what we're going to do this time of year. But that also could be a sign, like, if things aren't going great, you don't have anyone locally that will go to bat for you because you give them an edge here. Or, you know, give them some insight on what's going on.
1: Yeah, so that, if you're asking me, yeah, look, I'd like to think that we could get him on. But I can't say for certain right now that he would do it. And these are PR choices people make. And the consequences are theirs. And it is that's why I try not to gripe about it. Because it doesn't do you, the audience, any good for me to really gripe about it publicly. It's certainly not like he's going to be like, oh, well, I better start doing it. Like, he's going to do what he wants to do. And if he wins, people definitely don't want to hear about it.

0: the only time I that's like people say that, and that's true. But I think everyone was kind of hoping that it wouldn't be like that. That it wouldn't just be a, well, if he wins, then it doesn't matter. Like, why not win and be accessible? Because that you're right, Spencer, that is exactly how it felt at first. And now it feels like a drawing back. And I'll maintain my position that you've got it backwards if you think that that you can win enough to make a certain degree of withdrawal locally successful. You can't. And what I mean by that is you won't be as successful as you need to be without being very accessible. So I think you've got it backwards if you think that you can just sort of win your way around having a connection locally. It's what powers Louisville in a way that is unique. I don't think people want this. We could talk about Luke Murray in a little bit. I don't think people want this place to feel like it belongs to the coach. It belongs to us. We're entrusting it to you. But it's not really yours to sort of withhold from us. That's really not how Louisville has been its best over a whole lot of decades. But that's where I'm at. That's where I'm at. All right, let's get to Eric in here. Eric, welcome into the Drive, buddy. What's up?
1: Well, hope y'all are doing well. I took a couple things. First of all, with football and not being ranked in the AP, I think ESPN does a different poll. It's the coaches' poll, right?
0: Yeah, this was the coaches' poll today. Yep.
1: Oh, this was the coaches' poll. Okay.
0: Yep.
1: Well.
0: Yep.
1: Because I'm thinking they would want us ranked because that's going to look better in that game. But it's bulletin board material. I mean, this fires you up even more. I mean, to do the extra rep, to do the extra set, to just go a little faster. I mean, Malcolm Gladwell said in Outliers, the story of success, practice isn't the thing you do once you're good. It's the thing you do that makes you good. So I welcome this. I mean, I welcome this disrespect, blatant disrespect. So let's show them how wrong they were, just like, you know, Florida and the Sugar Bowl and Alabama and the Fiesta Bowl. And you take down an SEC giant. And so, yeah, with Coach Kelsey, here's the bottom line. You got to win.
0: Yeah.
1: You have to win in all sports, volleyball, baseball. You have to win the national championship. That's the goal. And then after that, the conference championship, and then you beat Kentucky. So if you do that, I don't think you hear no one's really, chirping about Jeff Walls because he set the standard. No one's chirping about Dan McDonald because he set the standard. Dan Metzke took the hair of Debbie Busboom Kelly, but, we still have set the standard to that level of excellence. And the level of excellence in basketball is already there. Because we have three national titles. So this year you have to win. That's the bottom line. And I just, against Ole Miss, I mean, I just think Coach Brohm, and he's an offensive genius. He will have things up his sleeve that no one has ever seen, I think. And I just wonder how much you show your hands, your cards, in that first game against Ole Miss. I think you do. I think you treat it like a bowl game. It's like a bowl game. I mean, I think if we beat Ole Miss, and let's say we stumble in the ACC, and maybe even lose in the conference tournament game, with a quality win against Ole Miss, we could still get in the playoffs.
0: Appreciate the call there, Eric. Look, I think in terms of goals for the upcoming season, it's hard to imagine with the schedule that Louisville has in the ACC.

0: you know, some of the wins that Louisville has would have on an ACC schedule right now, unless they turn out to be a whole lot better than they look right now, Louisville's, I think, either going to have to win the ACC or beat Ole Miss in order to make the playoff.
1: I mean, I think you're right. We saw last year Miami, part of purely the name, but also they had the win over Notre Dame, yep. which they ended up saying was a head-to-head because they, you know, they put the bracket how they wanted. They put the seeding how they wanted with Alabama squarely in. You had Notre Dame and Miami side by side. You could say Miami had the head-to-head victory. Like, they get the edge there. And that's what helped them last year. Louisville, unless you're in the conversation with Ole Miss, where head-to-head matters, like, SMU's not going to matter because they'll be for the conference. Like, you win the conference, they change the rules. You're automatically in for winning a Power Four conference this year. And they don't have any room for error, really, in the non-con. Like, you have to go 3-0 in the non-con and then go at least 8-1 in the ACC to give yourself a chance to make the playoff this year. Because 11-1 with the loss to Ole Miss without the conference title, so 11-2, let's say you lose in Charlotte, that's probably not going to get you in this year, unfortunately for us.
0: Yeah, it depends on who you're being compared to, because I think the other part of, like, what you're saying about Miami, the fact that they beat Notre Dame, you know, really, really helped them. I think it's not only that they beat Notre Dame. It's that they beat Notre Dame and they were being compared to Notre Dame. That it was as pure a head-to-head as you could get, and that Louisville will probably be unlikely to be being compared to somebody that they would have beaten. And that, you look, again, the ACC could overachieve. Maybe Kentucky is anywhere close to what Will Stein talks like he thinks they will be. And if so, then maybe your resume is a little bit stronger. But I just think as it stands reputationally, especially when the SEC has spent this entire offseason trying to pump up strength of schedule, Louisville's going to have to do the objective thing and just win the ACC, I think, to get in to the playoff. But there's no reason they can't do that.
1: Yeah, and I hate to be saying this because we haven't played a single game yet. We don't know what they're going to value. But style points is probably going to matter for Louisville compared to other teams. Like, if just going 11-1 or 10-2, it won't be enough. You have to win convincingly in these games that the general public views as kind of easier opponents because you don't get the benefit of the doubt like the SEC does year in and year out. It's just a tough team. It just means more.
0: Yeah, style points I think probably going to matter, yes. Most importantly, like, they've got to be fun to watch. Like, I think people have to leave watching Louisville play, especially if there's any kind of a debate where you're asking them to pick Louisville over somebody else, that it won't waste the spot. That's the biggest issue, I think, in terms of the playoff committee, is the idea of, like, are we just throwing this spot away by putting this team there, especially after the way that it went last year with Tulane and JMU, that there's going to be a real sensitivity to, are we wasting playoff games with this at-large team? And I think if Louisville, regardless of whatever the final record might be, if people just have the sense, have the feeling that they'll be competitive, Jeff has a positive reputation, they'll get in. All right. Hour number one here in the books. Take a quick break here. We're back on the drive on I Turn the Bell.

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7: I'm Christine Lisi. The Dodgers will be turning to a two-time AL Cy Young Award winner as they look to snap a season-high tying 4-game losing streak tonight. Newly acquired lefty Tarek Skubal will make his Los Angeles debut against the Cubs, and Tarek Skubal will be Tarek Skubal, believes ESPN baseball analyst Eduardo Perez.
8: You're going to see a fastball that's going to be around 96 to 98 miles per hour. He could touch 100, but he's going to stay within himself. And he has to stay within himself because the fastball alone will not work. He'll have to throw that changeup that gets a 50% whiff in and out of the zone. And also that curveball. Hitters are only hitting 105 against the curveball.
7: The Falcons making Bijan Robinson the highest paid running back in NFL history. Sides agreed on a 3-year extension worth up to $75 million, $51 million guaranteed. Ravens and receiver Zay Flowers agreed on a 4-year extension, $140 million, $108 million guaranteed. Cleveland's WNBA team set to debut in 2028 introduced its name, the Sirens, for Lake Erie's power and pull.
9: Hey, it's Evan Cohen. 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
1: 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Find out why everyone here will insist, if you ask them, even if you don't ask them, why it's one of Louisville's best-kept secrets. Great pool, great food here. It's perfect for a company looking for a place to entertain clients. They've got executive memberships. They really do have a bunch of, like, sort of bespoke, specific kinds of memberships. There's no initiation fee with a two-year membership agreement.

0: So we got events, like you name it. They've really got it all out here. We appreciate them having us all out here. And, of course, looks great right now as well. The AP, we mentioned the coaches poll is out today. I believe we get the AP poll on Thursday. And while those have never meant less, I still think it's fair to say they don't mean nothing.
1: Especially,
0: I hate to double negative you there, but like they do mean something, even if they don't carry like ultimate roles like they used to in the BCS and that sort of thing. It's at least an indication of sort of where some people seem to think where Louisville is relative to everybody else.
1: I mean, it's not like you're not determining the champion like you did back in the day. Although I think the AP still technically awards a championship, but it's usually whoever wins the CFP.
0: Yeah,
1: but. I mean, that's the only poll that matters right now until late October when the CFP releases their first ranking. It is relevant because it's at least something to talk about. But, yeah, preseason polls, they don't matter a ton. It's good fodder for us for this time of year. But by week two, those preseason polls don't matter because you're reevaluating. And this year obviously matters a lot more for us locally because our guy, Matt McGavick, has a vote. So we need to...
0: We have a mole.
1: Yeah, we can deep dive every single Monday. We go through just McGavick's picks, and we praise him or criticize him for that.
0: Yeah, the Cover 3 podcast on CBS, they do their poll assassin thing, where they catch people with truly nonsensical AP poll votes. I think you'll agree with me, Spencer, that we all are waiting with bated breath for the first time Matt McGavick absolutely steps in it and gets crushed on Paul Assassin, yeah?
1: Oh, I didn't know about this, but if that happens, we're playing the audio on our airwaves. Like that, I'm waiting for that. Like I really want that now, more than ever.
0: It's one of the things I'm looking forward to this season the most, is Matt innocently just getting destroyed by national folks.
1: He's going to rank Wake Forest in the top 10. It's like, Wake's done nothing yet, Matt. Knock it off.
0: No, if he's going to put somebody in there that's done nothing, it's going to be Georgia Tech.
1: Yeah, it's going to be Georgia Tech or Wake. Those ACC schools with gold in the color scheme. Except for BC. Just really, no one cares about BC football.
0: We got to talk about BC here in a little bit. I thought it was, just to finish up and cap off what Eric had to say when we wrapped up hour number one, it is true and a little bit funny that Louisville can both claim disrespect by not being in the top 25, but also recognizing they were a mere 5 vote points from being in the top 25. They are number 26 and a mere 5 total points. If somebody who had them at 25 had them at 20, then they'd be in the top 25 this week to start the season. And I think I agree with most that by the time the AP poll comes out, I think Louisville will be there. Coaches, it's probably never been tougher to do the coaches' poll, considering how little everybody knows about their own teams, much less anybody else.
1: Yeah.
0: As coaches.
1: It's a good reference point, but...
0: Yeah.
1: I mean, it's always, I think, been considered lesser than the AP poll for a lot of reasons. Like, the coaches...
0: We joke about it being the SID poll.
1: Yeah, like the coaches, assuming the coaches are the ones actually filling it out, they focus on just two teams a week. It's them and their opponent. You may get a chance to watch some other conference folks. Those guys, for sure, are not watching every single game. It's impossible for the AP poll voters to watch every single game or have a strong opinion about every single team in the country, but you can at least scoreboard watch and watch some highlights and familiarize yourself there. Coaches, it's an impossible job for them, on top of actually coaching a football game.
0: 8150-939, that's the number if you'd like to get in here. Will jumped in here, and so we'll kick things off here in the 4 o'clock hour with Will. Will, welcome into the drive, buddy. What's up?
2: Hey, guys. Thanks a lot. I'm at a loss for, understanding. We're in this era of eyeballs on screens and at games, tickets and butts and seats. It's almost as if there's a disregard in thinking, logically thinking it out, if no one in the room that says, well, these Louisville fans are pretty nuts, right? If you don't do this, it could be a blowback. It's like there's no one in that room

0: who brings it up. You know, it just, like you say, unforced error. It's just so, and I personally, I probably wouldn't have watched it anyway. I don't care, you know, but I know there are people who care, right? Yeah. And it just seems to me that the coaches that we've had in the past, even Kentucky, the Joby Halls, the Calipari's, the Patino's here, the Denny's, you know, when they got the job, they were thankful, but they were not like, oh, my God, I wake up every day and I can't believe. You almost have to have some cojones to be like, yeah, I've got the job because I can do it. You know, we got the boy down the road and our boy here who are, like, ready to, like, jump off a roof because they got the job. You almost have to have a gravitas to you where you don't think the job is too big for you. And I'm scared that both program, I don't care about Blue, but I'm scared that we're in this situation where, you know, I like the guy, Kelsey. I like, but is it just, like, come on, man. Your wife doesn't nudge you and say, dude, put the game on. Like, who wouldn't do that? Okay, that's my thing.
1: Appreciate the call there, Will. I'll say, I haven't heard very many people, if any, really say this. But when Pat's like, I should have done that, you know, that was my mistake. Like, how? Like, how could you have made that mistake? Right? Like, I would be just as worried that you could have, like, it would be one thing if it was just like, it slipped my mind. That's better. And probably more believable than the idea that, like, I made that choice and then I realized it was the wrong choice. Like, I actually applied thought to it. And thought that. Because that would worry the hell out of me that you could have ever done that. And thought that.
2: It's a rare
1: It would worry me that you could have done that. But I do think Will's right about there's a just the right amount of chutzpah that a guy's got to have the job. Like, I don't. At the opening press conference of Fiv being like, holy crap, can you believe this? Like, that probably gets old very quickly. And that there's different ways of handling it. But yet, like Calipari was an a-hole. But he had the right sense of using their craziness to his advantage. But he was also like, I don't need to associate with you people. Just look at the results. And, like, that's how he sort of handled it. And Rick was similar in that regard. It's not, you weren't going to run into Rick at
2: rallies.
1: Right. I was trying to think of a place you might. But you weren't going to run into him anywhere. But he had enough self-confidence that you were. And the results justified that. Pat doesn't have that just yet.
2: Yeah.
1: Coming in at the moment that he did, it was a smart move on his part, even if he didn't mean a word of it. But I think he did. To be as praising of the job as he has been. What I worry about, is that he would ever have the impulse to just avoid any of us locally. Like, I want him to think about how he plays locally. And that it's smart on his part to have outlets, even if it's not me, and it never is, that he feels tuned into and can get his message out. But at the same time, I don't ever want him, like, I think everyone knows at this point, like, it's pretty common knowledge that, like, Chris Mack really didn't like Rick Bozich. Or me. But he really didn't like Rick. And to the point that I think it was discussed as part of, like, taking the job. Like, are you sure you want to deal with that? And that Kenny Payne loved Rick. But I don't want him to ever give a second thought to how any of us will react. Like, I want him to be not the least bit worried about us. Like, Rick didn't care how any of us reacted, but he knew how to use all of us. I'm going to have this press conference. I have lots of local press conferences. I'm going to say whatever the hell I want. I don't care really how any of you react. But you guys are here and you serve a purpose. And the thing that worries me the most is that there's any kind of sensitivity to what locals are saying. I don't want a coach to have any feelings about how we feel about anything. But I want him to recognize the value of it. Because it's an advantage to use here that you don't have in a lot of places.
2: Yeah, absolutely. I mean, yeah, it doesn't have to be like best friends with all of us. Like, he has a job to do. We have jobs to do here in the media. And again, you can use it to your advantage, like you just laid out. Like, he can use it to be the mouthpiece, essentially, for the program when you want someone to get across that, like, oh, so-and-so's having a good practice, but you don't want to be the one to kind of publicly say that because you don't want to tip your hand to opponents. But you can have, you know, one of us say, like, oh, yeah, London Johnson's looking really good. Floyd Badunga might be the player of the year this year. Like, stuff that, again, could be true, and we can say that with, you know, source information. But, yeah, like, Rick Pitino was one of one. Like, he had friends everywhere, especially in the national media. He also made a lot of enemies throughout his coaching career. But he could say whatever he wanted to because he's a Hall of Famer. Chris Mack, until the losing happened, he could say whatever he wanted to. Pat, until the second weekend happens or a Final Four run, there's a lot of people that will never accept you yet. That's just the nature of the job that we expect Final Fours at some point during your tenure. And until that happens, some people are not willing to give him an inch at all. And it's kind of a shame because I think he's done a tremendous job to this point, given where he started. Again, it's not where you want to be, but I think he'll get there eventually. But this saga, hopefully it's a saga that we can put behind us once the season starts, because it was a misstep, and hopefully it's just something that doesn't happen again.
1: 81-50-93-9, that's the number if you'd like to get in here. 38-31-93-9 for the UPS job text line. My only, like, literally the only thing I'm watching. How about this? I'm not worried, and I'm certainly not mad, but I'm paying attention to it as something that could mean something down the road. And that's just a sensitivity to what people are saying about him. Like, I definitely don't think Rick gave a damn, like, personally. And it was obvious. I think we can all look at, like, the far other end of the spectrum. Like, Rick knew what he was doing, and you're an idiot if you try to question him on it too much. And again, the results bore themselves out, and the other end of the spectrum was Chris Mack, who I think felt visibly all the criticism and flinched and would say things like, "I wish I'd never called it the pack line so that I wouldn't get these questions about it." You know, Rick would never say something like that. But Denny would never say something like that either, and he was a completely different kind of person. And, I think you win people over to your way of doing things and your way of relating, but you don't win them over by not talking to anybody.
2: Yeah.
1: And I'm mostly just concerned about a withdrawal, because it does feel like a shift that everyone is – I don't think we're right necessarily, but – we might be, if it continues. Like, it's you can't rule it out. And they haven't been good enough to be this withdrawn yet. How about that?
2: And again, I don't necessarily think he is totally withdrawn, but his actions would lead you to think otherwise. And like you said earlier, you can convict him of being withdrawn from the city. It's too early in your coaching tenure here to do that. And hopefully when the season starts, when you have the media hounding you at every press conference, and hopefully it's not hounding, hopefully you're being successful. It's, you know,
1: he hasn't been hounded, has he?
2: I mean, he got short at some people last year, late in the season, with some questions. And I think most of it had to do with the trickiness of Mykael Brown and what to say and what not to say, like in deference to like Adidas or a few people. But like, yeah, I mean, Pat got short with people, I think, towards the end of the season. And that was also a testament of, like, you know, it wasn't going where we thought it was going to go. But hopefully this year, the season's very successful. We can have some joys back and forth with Pat, and that, you know, help us help you out kind of situation.
1: Yeah, I think the biggest disappointment there would be that it felt and seemed early on like he understood this is such an easy, useful thing, the obsessive attention that everyone has on Louisville basketball here, that it's a weapon to be wielded, and instead avoiding it. And I, like, if I was him, I'd be firing away. And just, but I'm not him, and he gets to live with the results of that. He certainly is entitled to do it however he wants and to be as connected to any of us locally as he wants to be. But you get the coverage that you get when you do that. And he has to live with that one way or the other. 8150-939. That's the number if you'd like to jump in here. 38-31-939 for the UPS jobs text line. Mike Kellen's father took away his ability to speak to the fan base. Maybe. That shouldn't change his ability to talk about this team. Because I have no interest in asking Pat anything about Mike Calbron ever again. Do you? I don't. I don't have anything to ask him about that. But they had a better offseason than I expected. Remember, because it's hard to remember what it was sounding like a little bit before they really hit it out of the park. When the NCAA tournament ended and Portal Mania went crazy, there were On3 articles from Pete Nakos and others that were saying that there were the top spenders, and then there was that second tier, and that Louisville was going to be in that second tier. And some of you would call, and some of you would text, or be on social media, and the narrative would be something like, what was really frustrating about last season and Mike Cal sort of gumming up all the works with his shenanigans was the feeling that, like, that's the most expensive and skilled the roster would be. And there was some feeling like it was going to be kind of bleak if that's all they really had to show for it. And instead, Pat did a really, really good job motivating people with money, and they put together a hell of a roster, and it was one that seems very different intentionally from what he's done the first couple of years, and that was exciting. And so I would have thought you would have followed that up with everyone, like, wanting to talk about it as much as you possibly could locally, because people are going to go crazy because you nailed it. Like, it was a better offseason than we were expecting when we entered the offseason. And it seems like he feels like he's going to go a different way with things, and he's allowed to do that. But it's not what I would have done. And it feels out of character even for him. Like, if you're going to be as accessible as you were the first 2 years with what you did, you've done even better.
2: Yeah, that's why the Bahamas.
1: That's what feels weird about it.
2: Yeah, the Bahamas thing, it's a one-off, I hope. But, like, you built this team that is unique because, like you said, it's not like the first 2 years. They're going to – I mean, there will be elements of last year's style where I'm sure they will get out there and shoot the three-pointer, but you don't have the barrage of sharpshooters like you had a year ago, or you thought you had a year ago with McNeely and others. But, like, this team can be really good. Like, you got two of the top guys in the portal, including arguably the best with Badunga. Like, Shellstad, despite his injury, he was very well sought after by several big-name schools. And you also changed over your coaching staff with the additions of Andrew Check and the guy from Clemson whose name escapes me. But you have those guys. I mean, Siva leaving right now, that stings. And I know you addressed it with Tucker earlier. But, like, that's really the only bad part, the only negative this offseason, I would say, is losing Siva when you did. But that wasn't even because of you. That was because Siva got the opportunity to go coach under Rick Pitino, the guy he played for 4 years a decade ago. But, like, there's been a lot of goodwill that I think Pat has instilled this offseason, at least to buy him in before the season starts. And, again, I feel like he wanted to tout these guys and what he's been building this offseason more than he kind of has so far, I would say.
1: I think it's possible. But in the end, again, the results are what matter the most, and that it's very possible, if not likely, that we don't really have to worry about this at all. If they're as good as we are hoping, you know, that they will be this year, and as different as we're hoping, different in the right ways, if that comes along with a different level of access to him, then hey, it's probably a trade-off most of us would make. I'm just going to stay in my lane here, and my argument is going to be that no Louisville coach is going to succeed the way they want to by being less accessible than coaches were under Rick and under Denny. That it's part of the secret sauce.

0: And I don't even know if I can show my work and make that make sense, but I do. That's how I feel. If he reopened the locker room like it was pre-Chris Mack, they'll go to the freaking Final Four. Like, there's something about that kind of connection it's a big part of the fuel of what works around here. And it doesn't feel like he's a believer in that, even though he's nowhere near like Chris Mack. I don't think he's resentful of people here locally, but it does feel like he's less of a believer in the value of that than maybe people thought at first.
1: Which it feels weird because, like, he's from Cincinnati. Like, he's not that far away. Like, he didn't grow up that far away from here. And it seems like you could use it to your advantage. And, you know, Pat has no reason to be standoffish or hold a grudge towards anyone locally, at least at this point.
0: Except for Matt. Screw Matt.
1: Yeah, that's fine with me because of that T-shirt created a few years ago with the picture. Like, yeah, Matt.
0: The team photo,
1: yeah, that's fine. But most of the time, I think it's just us. It could just, hopefully it's us looking for content in the summertime, and that's why we're hanging on to this. Because if you win games, we'll forget all about most of this by the time the year ends.
0: But it's a big if. Like, it's a big if for any team to just be able to say that they're going to win at that level. And that one of the smart things you can do is build goodwill now to cushion you if you do fall short of that. And he's not doing that, and that's okay. Maybe he feels that confident in how the season is going to go. All right, let's take a quick break here. We'll come back out at Wildwood Country Club. We'll talk with Ken Spencer, WHS, on the other side here. On the Drive on FM The Ville.
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3: 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Louisville rushes just the forward. 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They dump him inside the 15-yard line. Dame just scored. Recovered an onside kick. Here's Hartman to throw again. Guns it down the middle. Up in the air and intercepted. On the rebound, the Cars have it. Devin Neal takes a knee. Oh, my. What a night. Louisville 33, Notre Dame 20.
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1: Welcome back into the drive here on 93.9 The Ville. Happy to be joined now by our good friend Kent Switzer. Kent, how is everything going, buddy? Doing all right?
2: Good. Hey, we're just about there, and in some ways we're already getting into football season. So I think that's a very good thing.
1: All right, your reaction, then we'll start right there. Your reaction, we get the coaches, preseason coaches, top 25 at Louisville, just outside, and I mean just outside the top 25, at 26. Your reaction to that, especially maybe relative to anybody at that tail end of the top 25, any of that bother you?
2: No, I mean, because here's why none of it bothers me. And I think, if I remember correctly, I think you're the one who said this on Twitter today. Like, what does any of this mean? Like, that it's these polls, honestly, like, especially the coaches poll, or should I say the SID poll, is trash. Like, and that's just my opinion. Like, it's great. I guess you've got to start somewhere, but like, how much? Like, and I think you even said it, like, these coaches really don't even know a lot about their own teams. How can they pick anything outside of that?
1: Yeah, you got some of these teams, Kent, 40, 50 new guys. Many of them either didn't go in the spring or didn't even get there until over the summer. This probably never meant less, but how much of this do you think is just straight up Miller-Moss didn't work out great last year? And that maybe up until last year, people thought, like, I can just assume whoever the quarterback is will be really good. And that maybe some folks don't think they can assume that anymore.
2: Yeah, but I mean, like, I don't think, in my personal opinion, like, if you're Louisville, 26 is not a slap in the face. Like, it's just, you know, like, you're right there. You're knocking on the door. Guess what? You beat Ole Miss that first week. Like, to me, to be honest with you, like, that week says so much. If you're Louisville, like, if you look at the top 25, like, what is it? Three of the six teams are Big Ten teams. And then, obviously, you've got two SEC teams.
1: Yeah.
2: And then you've got Notre Dame. The first ACC team.

0: is Miami at 7. And then, like, I'm going down the list right now, and that's SMU's at 20.
1: Yeah.
0: That's the next. But if you're Louisville, right, and you beat Ole Miss that first week, like, man, is that not a major attention getter? Mostly for you, but it can also work out as, like, a huge thing for the ACC as well.
1: Oh, I think it would be incredible, especially knowing that you've got Louisville SMU 2 weeks later at Louisville. You've got a reason to sell that, you know, as a game that everyone in the country should be paying attention to. Because I think Ole Miss was a very good story for people last year, and the people they're going into this year maybe with more questions than people want them to have. But they're going to be highly thought of. If out of all the big wins for Jeff, that would probably be the best one he's had so far.
0: Outside of the Miami one last year down there, you know, like that was huge. But this is a major attention getter on a team, a coaching staff, a fan base that really wants to be in that college football playoff this year. And so you do that, like, everybody now is like, okay, we're locked in. That's a major Power Four win outside of your own conference, and then all of a sudden you got to take care of. And don't get me wrong, like, I don't think, like, this is everything for them. If they lose that game, they still have every opportunity to get in the college football playoff. You just got to take care of business in your own conference. But for me, like, all of this stuff, like, the season really begins for them after that game.
1: Are you worried? Does it worry you at all about? God, I think sometimes these concerns are a little overblown. But everything big on Louisville's schedule, the two biggest games, they're September. God forbid you start 1-2, and seemingly some of the biggest things off the table, and having 10 more weeks of this behind the eight ball. Are there any concern about that at all?
0: I mean, you know, I wouldn't say concerned, because obviously you get an Ole Miss team on a neutral site in Nashville, and then you get SMU at your own place. And at the beginning portion of the season, you're going to be as healthy as you're going to be this entire year. And so, like, that's your best shot. You know, it's not like later on when maybe you get some bumps in the road and next thing you know, you got some key guys out for a game and all this other stuff. Like, you're going to be full steam ahead, at the beginning part of the season. So I don't think that concerns me for them. They, like, the question marks that we have about this team that need to be answered, like, they have to be positive at the beginning portion of this season. The quarterback play has to be good. Offensive line play has to be good. And so, like, for me, like, that's everything of what I'm looking at. That's it right there.
1: We're talking with Ken Spencer here. Ken, what do you make of Indiana backing out of a home-and-home with Notre Dame, albeit to make room for Notre Dame to be able to pick USC back up? But for a guy that's as chesty as maybe we've seen in quite a while out of a head coach with Cignetti, somehow – no hesitation in backing out in any of the, making that schedule any harder than it is on kind of a regular basis there. It feels very out of whack for a guy that really probably has nothing to be afraid of.
0: No, well, he's even chesty about, like, saying this stuff out loud. Like, he's chesty about going, like, look, you know, we're not playing a hard non-conference opponent outside of our conference. Like, this is the way that this is going to be. Like, he's even chesty about that. And you know, I think he knows the road to the college football playoff most of the time in the Big Ten is already going to be hard enough as is. So he's not going to throw any other roadblocks for himself in that. You know what I mean? Like,
1: yeah.
0: You know, there's a lot of, you know, the Big Ten, for the most part, is probably always going to get, what, at least three teams in the playoff, you would think? And so, like, he thinks all he has to do is be in that three. I think you probably, if you're an SEC school, that's probably what you're thinking of as well. So that's why, in my opinion, like, all of these guys are going down that route. Now, on the flip side, like you look at like a Louisville for the most part, they feel like, and I think Jeff wants it, but also probably deep down, they feel like they got to get one of those games in to go with their ACC portion of the schedule. Now, look, that's not to say, like, if Louisville wins the ACC, they're going to be fine. But there's not if you don't win the ACC these last couple of years, it doesn't feel like there's a lot of wiggle room out there for you because of how the conference is viewed among the committee members.
1: Yeah, especially when you consider your national champion is going to end up playing 16 games, maybe 17 games. It does make me wonder if the strength of schedule, for as much as people harp about it, that's going to matter, I think, for differentiating who gets in down to the bottom. But for teams that think they're going to win, have a chance to win the whole thing, the playoff is my strength of schedule.
0: Yeah, you got to take care of it. And that's why, like, there's a lot of people with Indiana just looking and say, like, look, this is what they did last year, and look what they did in the college football playoff. They're just fine. And so, like, that's kind of how I view it. And I just think that, there's so many more people, especially if you live in the upper echelon of the SEC and the Big Ten, they're all kind of trending towards this path right here. And, Cignetti mentioned something at Big Ten Media Day last week in Chicago. He thinks that there is going to be more structure on how these schedules are going to work out in the next 2 or 3 years. He didn't really go into detail, and so I wonder if there's going to be, a formula that you have to adhere to. And if that's the case, then things may change. But for the here and now, this is how he wants to do it until he's forced to do something else.
1: Ken, what's your last one before I let you get out of here? What's your read on this long, sought-after, awaited-for Protect College Sports Act, seemingly having everyone on board now, and there's talk of perhaps even being able to bring it to the Senate floor by this weekend? I hate to get optimistic about anybody in Washington getting anything meaningful done, but this feels like the closest we've maybe ever been to something that would solve a lot of the obnoxious problems in college sports. What's your read on that? What are you thinking about all that?
0: And for me, whatever gets us to the finish line the quickest, is kind of what we need. Like it all feels weird. I think coaches, I think administrators are, all kinds of confused with how things work now, and they're trying to navigate it the best way that they can. So if finally we can get people together and finally we can get to some kind of commonality at the end of the day and bring this thing, the waters are very choppy right now. Let's get them calmed down a little bit and smooth them out the best we can. I'm all for it.
1: Ken, it's good to talk to you as always, buddy. We are this much closer to actual games, and none of this stuff dominating what we're talking about.
0: We're going to be able to talk about what we know and what we saw by what we think will happen. And I'll be honest with you, I'm not the sharpest knife in the drawer. It's tough for me. But it, always a pleasure, my friend.
1: All right, buddy. We'll talk to you again next week, man. Thanks.
0: Bye.
1: All right, Ken Spencer, good stuff from him. We will take a quick break here. And instead of in any way being critical of the our own guy, we get to crush some other coach somewhere else. For doing something a whole lot dumber than anything anybody here has been annoyed with.

0: with on the other side here. So with a quick break, be right back out here at Wildwood Country Club on the drive on I-10 to go.
1: Louisville basketball is primed for a big season. And on ESPN Louisville, we're always talking about the Cards.
2: You're talking about the 07 season and the preseason hype. 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
3: You know, the university has said, we're all in. 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But, yeah, I feel like the university has, for sure.
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6: 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Defending NWSL champion Gotham FC is back on top. With wins in 5 of their last 6 matches, they're unbeaten since July 4th. They wrapped a 3-game road trip with Saturday's 1-0 shutout of the Houston Dash. Norwegian forward Guro Reiten is in her first season with Gotham, and she recorded 2 assists on the successful business trip.
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0: Mark resituated somewhere because I'm not sure. I thought we had him. 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
1: Welcome back into The Drive. Sorry about that. That was almost entirely done by me without me realizing it. So forgive me for that, but welcome back into The Drive out here at Wildwood. It's actually said that it's sinful for me to be out here without Dave. Believe me, if he could be here, he would. I asked him if he could, and he basically said the exact same thing. If I could be there, I would. And so we would love to have Dave here. I want to get Thomas in here before I hit on a story that I think we would all agree is probably a lot fishier and weird about media relations with the head coach. But, Thomas, I don't want to make you wait any longer, buddy. Welcome into The Drive. What's up?
2: What's going on, guys?
1: Hey, bud.
2: So, I think, you know, as far as getting snubbed by the coaches, I'm not surprised. I mean, we're kind of used to it as, you know, Louisville fans. It's been happening. You know, it's happened in football quite a bit and basketball some. But, you know, I think, like, the overall perception, I think, is, you know, obviously the Big Ten and the SEC are the top two, but I mean, if you go back, especially to last year, you look at, I mean, I know people can argue about bowl games and everything, this and that, but, you know, if you look at, you know, statistically the optics of it, I mean, the ACC was 9-5 in their bowl games if you include the playoff, and then, you know, the Big Ten was 11-5 in the, you know, and the SEC was 4-10. I mean, they were very abysmal. And I know, like I said, you can ask SEC fans if they care about anything other than the playoff, and they'll tell you probably not. But, you know, I do think it does matter to an extent, as far, you know, and I know they're both very top heavy conferences. And I think, you know, we've got chances to make a splash, you know, especially on the national stage. I mean, we're probably the only prime game, you know, on Labor Day. I think the other game is, I think, Wisconsin, Notre Dame, and, you know, who really cares, but, you know, so I think we got, you know, and we've got the Friday night game, and I know if Florida State ends up being better than they were last year, I mean, that Friday night game is at 7 on ESPN. So, I mean, if Florida State ends up being better than last year, we'll get a chance there. I mean, and then SMU. So, I mean, we'll have plenty of opportunity to take advantage of, you know, the teams on our schedule. And I think if you beat Ole Miss, I think that carries a lot more weight. I think we'll carry a lot more weight nationally than beating, you know, if you beat SMU. I think you go 1-1 and your win is against Ole Miss and then your loss is SMU, but you run the rest of your schedule. I think it's a lot more favorable because I think SMU is kind of like us, you know, on a perception as far as how people perceive SMU. I think they're probably taken about the same way, you know, we are, you know, but I don't necessarily agree, like I said, with the coaches and, you know, and they're top 25. I mean, we've had a solid history, you know, for the last 30 years. I mean, we're like one of the few teams that's won half the Premier Bowls, you know, the Fiesta, the Orange and Sugar. I mean, that's half of them. So it's, there's not that many schools that have won, you know, three or more. You know, and then, you know, we have a Heisman winner. And so like I said, I'm not surprised that

0: if we're getting slighted by the coaches, I think the AP, I think will probably be somewhere around 22nd. They're going to definitely want, a ranked matchup with Ole Miss, just for eyeballs. But, I mean, they're going to get eyeballs on that game anyways because, I think it'll get a lot more eyeballs than, Notre Dame and Wisconsin. But, like I said, I think we're going to have the opportunities there to make a splash and grab some headlines this season. And, and as long as Jeff can get that monkey off his back and stop, dropping one of those games, I think that's where it's going to lie. But, I will definitely hang up and listen. And as always, yep. Go Cards.
1: Appreciate it there. Yeah, look, there is an opportunity for the schedule to be more meaningful than maybe it appears. But it certainly feels like right now, that the most important games are early in the season for Louisville, and that's it would be interesting to set up a scenario where, as fearful as we all are, of the toe stubbing games, the proverbial pit game, you'd be looking at weeks and weeks of that if you were to start 3-0, and if they start 3-0, and that's 3-0. With a win over Ole Miss and 3-0 with a win, a team ranked in the teens in SMU, then Louisville would surely be in that range for the rest of the season and working its way.

0: And people think a lot of Rhett Lashley in a way that's very similar to what people think of Jeff Braun. And so they don't get treated with the exact same contempt that people seem to have for, like, generic ACC teams. I think Louisville does get out of that. And I think SMU gets out of it, too. And if Louisville was entering its third year with Lincoln Keenholz, I bet you they're number 15. Don't you?
1: I would say so, especially if it's the what we think Lincoln Keenholz can do this year going forward. Like, yeah, 3 years with the same quarterback and you have a playoff experience with them. Totally see that happening. But, yeah, the unknown is going to keep people second-guessing Louisville until we see what he does against Ole Miss.
0: And I think it's not – and not only is it the unknown, but this – you know, Louisville is wearing a little bit of the fallout of the way that Miller Moss didn't perform. Because I think you got – the benefit of the doubt that he would be good last year, and people were just like, Jeff Braun makes quarterbacks good, and Miller Moss wasn't. And that people are going to be, rightfully, I guess, a little bit more skeptical about this one. But I don't think that they'll hold on to that skepticism for long if he plays well. And I'm pretty optimistic about him. I think he's going to play well. I think they're going to be really good offensively. And it'll just straight up be about what they can accomplish or not. And that'll be a lot of fun for us, starting with that game in Nashville, not much more than a month from now. All right, we'll take a quick break. We'll check in with our guy, Jacob Polajek, on the other side here. On the Drive on 9th and the Bell. Right back.

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14: Baseball spotlight is on Wrigley Field tonight, where two-time AL Cy Young Award winner Tarek Skubal will make his Dodgers debut against the Cubs. A trio of big NFL paydays on this Tuesday. Bijan Robinson, now the highest-paid running back in league history. He and the Falcons agreed on a three-year extension worth up to $75 million, $51 million guaranteed. ESPN NFL insider Adam Schefter.
15: It's a case where you have a breakthrough on the running back front. Because of that, that now, I think, will provide the framework for a Jahmyr Gibbs deal. And with Bijan getting done, I would expect that Jahmyr Gibbs now also would get done.
14: Adam Schefter on Sportsman Light. Gibbs, who has yet to practice at training camp, continues to work on a long-term deal with the Lions. Bears and right tackle Darnell Wright agreed on a four-year, $116 million extension, $93 million guaranteed deal, the biggest ever for a right tackle. Ravens star receiver Zay Flowers, 4 years, $140 million extension, $108 million guaranteed. He's tied for the fourth highest paid receiver in the league with Minnesota's Justin Jefferson.
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1: Welcome back into The Drive here on 93.9 The Ville. Mark Ennis and Spencer out here at Wildwood Country Club. We are happy to be joined now by Jacob Polacek with Cardinal Authority. Does a great job with Louisville. That's the Louisville site and the 24/7 Sports Network of sites. Jacob, how's everything going, buddy? Doing all right?
2: Doing well. I appreciate you having me on.
1: All right, let's talk about the what we've been able to divine, if anything, from Louisville in the Bahamas. What were any key takeaways from yours there, either good or bad, from what we read about, what we've heard, and what we've been able to see from assorted highlights and that sort of thing? Anything jump out at you about that trip for this team?
2: Yeah, I'll preface by saying I was not there, so I was following the stat broadcast like everyone else, but it does seem like Florey Badunga is the engine for this team. Did a ton in that game. I think he had something like 18 points, 10 rebounds, 6 blocks, 4 assists. So he was able to do it all for them, and that was my biggest takeaway from the game.
1: Yeah, as advertised, I think that's got to be a lot of fun for a lot of people. I think on the negative side, and we're trying not to make too much of this, but Jackson Shellstead, maybe not a great game offensively, sort of right off the bat. Is there any, like even 1% concern on your part from him, you know, coming off missing a good chunk of time injury-wise and that sort of thing? Any concerns from him that maybe he didn't hit the ground running there?
2: I'm not concerned. I think that there were always going to be guys in this game that probably overperformed and underperformed. Shellstad just didn't have the best game out there, but I think it was kind of made up for with the game that DeShane Montgomery had. I think he may have been their leading scorer or close to it with Florey. So, yeah, I mean, if there are stretches of bad games from Shellstad, we'll start to get nervous, but one game in the Bahamas doesn't concern me too much.
1: I'm curious, Jacob, what you're hearing from folks in what seems like an almost impossible to keep up with time with college basketball and rosters, and now where a whole slew of players from the class of 2022 might be eligible to play, and Louisville with 11 scholarship guys, you're going to get some locals hoping that they'll get involved with anybody. What are you hearing about? And sort of maybe where Louisville is, and if you have any expectations for Louisville to perhaps get involved with anybody this late in the game from that class of 2022 who suddenly finds themselves maybe eligible to play next year.
2: Yeah, I put out an update a couple of days ago just saying that my understanding is that Louisville is going to continue to monitor potential roster options. They have a few spots open, but have not heard that any indication and any addition is imminent, or that they necessarily will add anyone. And then Pat Kelsey last night, he did a podcast with Kyle Tucker over 24/7. So he basically said similar, saying that they as a staff, they're staying vigilant about potential additions. But there's right now, there's this new landscape. There's constant changes, and they have to stay aware of who's going to be eligible, who's not going to be eligible, and who may fall in the in between.
1: It didn't sound like, Jacob, that he, because I listened to that, like that, it sounded like he was didn't want to say, I think this is a problem, right? Like, I love the team, love where we're, didn't want to necessarily point out any areas where you feel like they're missing something. But if you're Pat Kelsey looking at this roster, is there a place where maybe you'd say, I would like it if they had one more of this or that? Where might you be shopping if you were the Louisville staff, maybe trying to add somebody late here?
2: Yeah, I'd probably be looking at the four position where you have Fall Garris, and then you have a good front court with Florey and Abena Akizi, but

0: you could probably use a little bit of depth there. Maybe a stretch four that can shoot the ball. That's probably where I would be looking, but it's also tough because we are in August. Whoever you add, it's going to take, it's not going to be easy to get them ramped up with the rest of the team, who's already been practicing. So, I wouldn't, if I were Louisville, I wouldn't be risking it to see someone that would maybe mess up the chemistry. But if you find the right fit, someone that you think could be added pretty seamlessly, then I'd probably be looking at the four position.
1: We're talking with Jacob Polichek here from Cardinal Authority. It's the Louisville site and the 24/7 Sports network of sites there. Jacob, it kind of feels like we forgot, like, how high school recruiting goes. It feels very different than it used to almost any year prior to just these last couple of years. But I would imagine Louisville probably trying not to be as portal heavy as they've been in previous years, and hoping to sort of make a splash for the upcoming high school recruiting class here. Just broadly speaking, who are some names, maybe some folks that people ought to be paying attention to for who Pat might be interested in going forward?
0: Yeah, at the point guard spot, the two guys I'm watching for Louisville are Reese Alston, who played on the Puma circuit this summer. Son of former NBA point guard Rafer Alston. He's a really good player, and he's already taken an official visit to Louisville, so they've been on his radar for a long time. And then Caden Daughtry is the other point guard I'm watching. He was the talk of the summer, Peach Jam MVP, EYBL MVP, just had an amazing summer. So that's who I'm looking at point guards. And then if you're looking at the other positions, you got Darius Wobbington, a center out of Arizona, who's coming on for an official visit in the early fall. And then a guy that I really like is DeMarcus Henry. I know 24/7 Sports has him as the number four player in the country, but I think you could make the case that he could potentially be the best player in the country by the end of this cycle.
1: What are the time frames like now? You know, like I keep mentioning, you know, in previous years it feels like high school recruiting had kind of a shape to it, and guys you'd get, you know, a big bunch of decisions in specific periods, and it really doesn't feel like that now, especially with a lot of folks reclassifying kind of late in the game, and the portal being a big impact on when and where people go. When do you feel like some of these prominent guys in the high school ranks that Louisville might be after would be pulling the trigger for that sort of thing?
0: Yeah, I mean, over the last few years, you saw the portal push high school recruiting back. And now you're seeing that to another extent with this late portal, per se, if it ends up opening. I think all of that has pushed high school recruiting back a little bit, but then you're going to get into the fall where guys are taking official visits and they want to lock up their spots. So I still think you could see a good amount of players trying to make their decision before the early signing period in November. This will be fascinating to see, though, with the portal potentially opening, how that affects when these high school players are going to want to commit.
1: I guess maybe along the same line, are you hearing that maybe coaches also kind of want to sort of slow things down and wait and see who might be available, and it changing, you know, the time frame from that perspective?
0: Absolutely. I think that high school recruiting has really been on the back burner. It also doesn't help that this 2027 recruiting class isn't super highly acclaimed. They're starting to get some better players in the class. You have A.J. Williams, the number one player in 2028, who reclassified into 27 earlier today. You're having some reclassifications. But I think that all of high school recruiting has been slowed, and that's not only on the player side, but definitely coaches not making players as much of a priority while they have their focuses elsewhere.
1: Jacob, what should Louisville fans be thinking as far as who might step into the role occupied by Peyton Siva, and does that have much, if any, impact on maybe how recruiting goes? You know, assistants are a big part of that, as always. And, you know, how big is his move to St. John's? Maybe some names. Are there even any sort of floating around who they might be interested in? How do you think that goes?
0: Yeah, I think it's probably too early to be throwing out names. I mentioned the Kyle Tucker interview. Pat Kelsey gave a very short answer to what their plans are with the opening, just kind of assessing how they move forward. I think that they have a staff that's already built relationships with a lot of this 2027 class.

0: class. So I don't know how much high school recruiting in this 2027 class will be an emphasis when making that hire, but I know a lot of schools are really factoring in the international angle when looking at hires, so that could be something they look at. They have a lot of different options that they can go in, and now you're at a point where the timing is kind of tricky because you're at the end of the summer, but I think that also gives them some flexibility to go and find the right guy.
1: All right, Jacob, it's good to check in with you as always, buddy. Look forward to talking to you as we get a little bit closer to the season getting everybody. Thanks.
0: Thanks for having me on.
1: All right, Jacob Polacek, Cardinal Authority there. I'm sure that you guys got to talk about this yesterday, at least a little bit, but with Peyton Sieber making the decision there. Certainly got the magnanimous answer, I think, from Pat with Kyle Tucker, but I actually believe that one. You know, he talked about his own relationship with Skip Prosser and how it would absolutely make sense for him to want to go work for the coach that he looked up to the most in his career. And so he didn't sound like he had an ounce of begrudging that Peyton Sieber was doing this, even if it kind of stinks for it to be happening this close to the season.
2: Yeah, like that's the hard point that we brought on yesterday was the timing is just the worst. Like, I was like, Wednesday, I know you had to hit out early, but Dave and I touched on the fact that at that point, it was just a rumor of him being interested in St. John's. And again, if it was after the season had ended, and it's like, oh, we have an opening on St. John's staff, and Siva's, you know, mulling the decision, decides to leave, it's understandable. It's understandable now still, too, but it does stink because of the timing, because he was one of the few holdovers, if not the only holdover, from the assistant coaching pool from last year's team. And now you have basically no staff continuity, which maybe it's nothing, but maybe I'm overblowing it, but I feel like having no continuity on the staff yields to possibly some struggles right out of the gate. But you've had Sieber here most of the summer, so it couldn't have been nothing. But, I mean, I wish Sieber the best outside possibly playing him in November. I know that's the line Pat said, but that's how I feel like. Best of luck to you. If we play you head-to-head, I hope you lose that game.
1: Yeah, that, and Pat pretty much said that too, that he wished him luck there. Certainly don't hold it against Peyton Sieber for making that move. It's simply true that guys who go coach under Rick become head coaches if they want to. And I certainly don't begrudge him for doing that. And I don't think that he did this lightly. I don't think that he treated the Louisville opportunity lightly, or that he was flipping about going there. And so I certainly don't hold it against him. I know that there have been some who've said that this is some sort of a poor reflection on Pat Kelsey. I also don't think that there's an ounce of truth to that either. You want to have assistant coaches that other people want. And I don't think that that's a bad thing. And I look at it, to me, look, it's an opportunity, I think, to bring in more fresh blood. I would hope that he, Pat, would be interested in that, somebody. Look, we asked for changes. And you did make some staff changes. This is an opportunity, I think, maybe to make even another one and perhaps challenge yourself some more.
2: Yeah, I don't know if you can add someone of substance this close to the start of the season, the start of the school year specifically. Like, you might be able to find someone, but it's probably years going to be shorthanded most of the season with the staff that you have. And Sieber, like, it's always good to get various perspectives as an assistant coach. I mean, I know Sieber knows Rick very well from the playing days, and he learned Pat Kelsey's system the last few years. But, like, if Siva's goal is to be a head coach in this industry, you have to kind of move around to get various perspectives. And, I mean, Pitino's track record of producing head coaching candidates, it's second to none.
1: Oh, I think you're exactly right. Like, Rick makes guys head coaches, and I don't blame Peyton for wanting to do that and for taking that opportunity. And, yeah, even Richard Pitino, like, Rick sent him away. Like, you go work for Billy Donovan for a little while to just sort of burnish your resume there. And I don't think that precludes – because, look, Rick's not got years and years and years left. I don't think that this precludes him coming back at some point. And I don't even think that would necessarily be something that he would be against doing.

0: But it really is, you know, to just think, to tie it back to the conversation with Jacob here from just a second ago, is it kind of crazy that coaches are competitive coaches? You got camps opening this week in college football, and Indiana is just now announcing, announcing that their tackles for loss leader from a year ago, due to this ruling in Colorado, Stephen Daly, is coming back to play another year because the class of 2022 can play again. And that you've got suddenly just a raft full of guys that are available, maybe even more if they end up letting these guys move around as well. But you've got a bunch of players now who have maybe have the option to come back and play or might be available to go sign somewhere else in August. It's the only time I've ever felt a little bit of sympathy for coaches who have to sort of manage this every day.
1: This is bizarre, because if he was this good, like, did he have like no pro prospects or
0: that's what it seems
1: at all,
0: like
1: that, you know, forced him to just be like, oh, I'm gonna come back. I mean, good for Indiana. Like, if you can get a guy of this magnitude this late, you're gonna do it. But like you said, I feel hate feeling sympathy for the coaches, but having like two portal seasons, again, I got the frustration with that, because you bring a guy for the spring and then they leave immediately 3 months later if they're not on the depth chart. Having a guy like this ruling, which, again, NCAA being the NCAA, just slow played it, where you could have had this in place back before the NBA draft withdrawal date. Like, NFL draft was already happening, but you knew the NBA draft withdrawal date, and you wait till after the fact to announce that, hey, it's 5-5, and it starts with next year's class, or the guys currently in school. But for Indiana, like, yeah, I don't blame them for doing this. It's within the rules. But this, like, have some respect. Like, I mean, this guy wasn't planning on being in class this year. And I know it's, again, not that that matters. Like, he's going to go to, like, two classes that he needs to do, whatever he needs to do, to fulfill his requirement to be a student athlete. But this is just wild that we're allowing this at this stage of the season.
0: Yeah, and I thought it was funny that Rick Pitino got on Twitter earlier and was like, over the weekend, like, this, we could have avoided this if they had just announced this policy in, like, October. Like, all you had to do was wait for this year to start, and then there wouldn't have been any, there's no way that this could have happened. And it's kind of cold, but I think I get it, right? Like, it would have been too late for anybody to be able to do anything about it. And there are some people who look at this and say that these lawsuits and this kind of craziness, that deep down the NCAA maybe wanted this as a way of trying to show why we need the Protect College Sports Act. That this is the craziness we have to deal with regularly. And we need you legislatively to save us. And I could see that were it anybody but the NCAA, because that would require a whole lot of, like, forethought, which is not something we typically give them a lot of credit for having.
1: No, they are so reactionary. This isn't like some lobbyists or super PAC that's trying to get something through. And it's like, hey, how can we spin the narrative around here to get support for our agenda here? No, they just didn't know what they were expecting. And I mean, you had to have expected that you were going to be challenged in court with the 5-5 procedure. But, you know, they did this thinking they could get one over on a certain group of athletes. And you may have had some support had it not been seemingly that you're trying to end it with these guys. And then going forward, it's like 5-5. Like, I mean, the redshirting is essentially meaningless now. Like, it doesn't exist with the 5-5. So, you kind of screwed the guys last year that, like, London Johnson, who took a redshirt year, when essentially it's like, that doesn't matter anymore. Like, going forward, play one game, play no games, play all, you know, possibly 17 games in college football, and it's all going to count the same for you. So, this is the can of worms that they have dealt with for years, and they're going to continue to deal with because, like we mentioned, they have no foresight. It's just pass legislation or pass rules, and they get challenged in court over it.
0: By the way, Spitz, I don't know if you saw in the text line, but one of our regular texters sent in a screenshot of a sportscaster named Mike Cronin.
1: That is, I see it right here on the text. It's just great.
0: There is an actual Mike Cronin.
1: I hope it's pronounced that way.
0: Me too. It's WMUR.

0: it's in Manchester, New Hampshire, I think, is where this television station is. Because it looks like they're talking about the Red Sox.
1: Mike there. Cronin.
0: There he is. A real person.
2: That's great. We should try and get this guy on for no reason other than it's just like...
0: Just to play that for
2: just
0: him.
2: To play that. It's like, are you familiar with Mick Cronin? Have you ever been confused for Mick Cronin? Various Mick Cronin... He'd hang up on us in like three questions, but it would be a very fun get for us.
0: I did just put in Mike Cronin into Google, and it was like, did you mean Mick Cronin? I'm like, no.
2: No, I just want to support,
0: I didn't.
2: I support my local, not local to us, sportscaster.
0: He's a junior also. Man, you know what? I'm trying to reach out to this guy and just see if he's ever been called Mike Cronin. Just for the giggles, we'll see if I can get anything from him.
2: This is awesome.
0: On that, yeah, this is our guy, like, right? Like we have to have him on, right?
2: At least once.
0: We got,
2: at the very least. I mean, I know based on like you said. Up in the New England area, like possibly New Hampshire. Yeah, talking about Adley Rutschman here. It's like, yeah, we care about the Red Sox deeply. No, we just want to bust your balls about Mick Cronin.
0: All right, let's go ahead and take a quick break here out at Wildwood Country Club. 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
1: 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Mark Ennis and Spencer out here at Wildwood Country Club. You can still give us a call here, 815-939-3831-939 for the UPS jobs text line. If you want to hit us up with that, we did want to talk briefly here. We're talking about media goodwill and hell. I don't really know how to take this this story, but it feels like it's not a great way to sort of get off and running. But Boston College hired Luke Murray to be their new head coach, and look, they are without question the lowest of the low rung in the ACC in pretty much everything, but men's basketball, it's a miserable place to try and win. And a lot of people looked at the Luke Murray hire that was better than I thought they could do. As a guy that we're familiar with, but also coming from the UConn staff there under Dan Hurley, certainly was looking like a smart move there. And it might still turn out to be. But over the weekend, Awful Announcing had the story that the school had parted ways with their play-by-play guys that called their games after, I think, 13 years, I believe. They'd been there for 13 seasons. Kevin Collins and Josh Maurer had called Boston College basketball together for 9 years, with Collins in the booth for 13 seasons. Awful Announcing wrote a total across three head coaches, five athletic directors, and both learned just days before August 1st that they weren't being retained, leaving them little runway to find other full-season broadcasting jobs elsewhere this year. Collins said that he's a young head coach, no experience, and he's being given the power to take two guys' careers away from them who've done nothing but try to serve the program and promote the program. He said to Awful Announcing, I think people have reached out to Boston College a couple of times and tried to get some sort of comment from them and really haven't been able to get much of anything. I was always told either Coach Murray is off recruiting or we have an official visit today and it's not a good day. We've got a lot going on. One of the things that Spencer, they both point out is that they fired these guys and that Murray never met with them. He had never met them. And that the reason that they were given is that they didn't want anything to do with anybody who'd been connected to the program previously, even the play-by-play guys. And, you know, this is something that I think coaches have got to really think about. Wanting to be able to do things their way,

0: But that, what's the value in just dumping on a voice that people are used to that definitely doesn't have anything to do with your success one way or the other? Now, it's unthinkable that that would ever happen here because Paul Rogers is an institution. And that in this state, we're used to the play-by-play voices being here a long time. And they are part and parcel of your sports memories. But this guy had been here 13 years. This seems like an unnecessary kind of flex of your power as the new head coach for something that doesn't make a damn bit of difference whether you win or lose.
1: This is, talk about unforced errors. This is up there because, like, if Pat had come in here day one, it was like, we're getting rid of everyone, including Paul Rogers and Bob Valvano. We would have been like, who the hell are you to just come in and try to act like you run the ship? Like, you don't. And it's just an unforced error that, again, we joke about BC and we don't have expectations for them, but we were Luke Murray from his time here, and Luke Murray is a guy who's bounced around, been on Dan Hurley's staff the last couple of years, and I think he can be a good head coach someday, but this is just bizarre that you're going to pick a fight with the play-by-play guy. And again, I know he's done it for a long time. I don't know what the relationship is with him and the thousands of BC fans that exist on that mostly are fans and friends and family of the players, but it just was an unforced error. And like, that's not like, if you want to do support staff, overhaul nutritionists, that makes some sense because those guys are interacting with you guys day in and day out. The broadcast crew, there's no reason to pick a fight with those guys.
0: Yeah, Texture says, definitely somebody who just wants to show he's in charge. It's a lack of experience and leadership. It's also it feels to me like a prison rules kind of thing, where I'm going to leave that dead body out there for everybody to see so that everybody knows I'm in charge. Don't cross me. That you got to be on board with me. I can't imagine something less relevant to the success or failure of a team and of a coach than the play-by-play guy who just describes what happens on the floor.
1: And they have a relationship because you got to be interviewing him we do a great job with Bob interviewing the coaches after the fact, so the color commentator interviewing Luke Murray after the fact, getting a few, quick hitters with him after the game. Like, when Pat came in here and he decided, I'm not going to retain a single player that was on last year's team, made sense. He's like, look.
0: And no one batted an eye.
1: No one batted an eye. It's like, that's a losing culture. You can understand that because they won 12 games in 2 years. That's actually dictating what's going to happen on the court. Having the play-by-play guy, you're trying to swing a big stick here. And it's like, if you underachieve this year, which you're Boston College basketball, you haven't been good since Dudley was walking through that campus. Like, if you miss the ACC tournament or you're in the bottom half of the ACC, this is going to look like you just were trying to start nonsense for no reason. And it already does look like that.
0: I'm very surprised. But because I don't even think that somebody as prickly as Dan Hurley would have come in and done something like this at places. And it just feels like unnecessary kind of sensitivity. Like, it's the sort of thing that I would be worried if I was a Boston College fan. There aren't any, so I guess it's probably okay. There aren't a bunch of Boston College fans. But really, more than anything, I would be worried that, like, he thinks this matters, right? That, like, how are you even aware? Like, why did this cross your mind? That this would even matter. Sometimes if I would be doing something and my parents had given me other stuff to do, they'd be like, you got everything else done already? That you're fiddling with this? It's like, you've already worked through so many things that the play-by-play guy's got to go? I would be so concerned that this is occupying anywhere close to the front of his mind or that he thinks it has any impact on the outcome at all. And, look, there apparently, to be fair, there was apparently an old tweet of his, the play-by-play guy, asking if he thought

0: really mattered that Luke Murray had no head coaching experience? Like, are we sure that it's a great idea if he has no head coaching experience? And that we shouldn't automatically assume that, like, Bill Murray's going to make NIL money for Boston College just show up. And we certainly know about that, right? The Bill Murray being around doesn't exactly automatically bring these things. Even if that's the sort of thing that Luke Murray takes issue with, I would be worried that he does.
1: Yeah, this is, I mean, similar to his, like, Chris Mack. Like, it's like, I'm going to...
0: You see how those two got along, don't you?
1: Yeah. It's like that's what you learn from Chris Mack, is to be prickly to the media? And it's like, guys you haven't even talked to? Like, if you had issue with that tweet, like, be a man, confront him face-to-face and, like, have a conversation about it. Like, look, I get your concerns. Here's what I'm going to do to try to address that. And, you know, squabble any fears that you have that me not being a head coach prior is going to make me ill-prepared for this job. Like, he was on the championship staff at UConn when they went back-to-back. He was here at Louisville. He's had other head coaching or assistant coaching jobs. Like, you have a resume that you can back yourself up with it instead of just saying, he said one bad thing about me or mean thing, I'm going to fire him before we even start a game. And like you said, these guys don't have a chance to go elsewhere because they were planning on taking this job into November and beyond. Who's BC going to have call their games because you got to interview? I mean, get a couple months, I guess, so you could find someone in that time span. But you've just made more work for a lot of people that was unnecessary, to say the least.
0: And to add to it, like, this is a guy that's seen a lot of bad basketball, but has a voice with people that almost no one else does. You know, you think about Paul Rogers or Kaywood or Tom Leach, you know, around here, voices that you know. Those people do a lot of PR work for you. And now you don't even have a person that can do that. You're going to be bringing somebody in from the outside. And to do this without ever even meeting with the guy. I think, you know, it'd be one thing if you were like, man, I saw this old tweet, and we sit down, we hash it out, and we realize, like, man, I don't think I can trust you, and this is the way it needs to be. But instead, it's like not even worthy of sort of sitting down with the guy face to face and seeing if he'll, whatever he has to say about it. And instead to do it this late in the game, like, I do think it's fair. These are rosters that get filled out. These are jobs that get filled. It's a weird way to start out, and it seems like an odd example of somebody sort of throwing their weight around where it's like, man, it's Boston College, buddy. You think it's the play-by-play guy that's holding you back?
1: Yeah, also, like, I don't know if it's Learfield or whoever is the broadcast partners, but the fact that they're going to listen to the newly hired head coach about a decision, like, that also says something about them, that they're like, yeah, we'll take this guy's word and we'll just fire our play-by-play and color commentary team because the head coach said so. Like, it'd be go to bat for your guy. Like, I mean, what the hell is that saying about, unless they were just looking for it out, which doesn't seem to be the case because you said he's been there 13 years. Doesn't seem like they were looking to move on from this guy, but you would have thought there'd be some pushback in defending from the employer here.
0: Yeah, you would think that on some level they'd be like, look, man, coaches are the ones that come and go. Our guy. Like, we've been doing this 13 years, and we've had three of you already. The odds are a whole lot better that our guy survives more than your guy survives. But it's also Boston College basketball. Who gives a damn, right?
1: Yeah.
0: I'm sure they're thinking that.
1: I wasn't going to listen to their radio broadcast at any point this season, and I definitely am not going to listen to it now.
0: Well, we do appreciate you guys listening to our radio broadcast, which I absolutely cannot wait for the season to get here. I think there's just going to be a lot of excitement for basketball and football. And I think Paul's going to have a whole lot more fun than he was having even just a couple of years ago, for sure here. All right, let's go ahead and take our last break out here at Wildwood Country Club. Come back, wrap things up here on The Drive on 95.5 The Ville.
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1: Free parking? 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
1: Whoa, whoa, whoa. 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
1: 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Check out their host of various membership options. Find the right one for you there. Can't recommend it highly enough to you. I'll read this to you, Spencer, because I think it's talking about Pat and access and that sort of thing. We run the gamut. We run, like, the full spectrum of opinions about this. But I'll read it. It's lengthy, but it's worth it. I've listened to you for a decade. I love you and your show, Mark. Same thing for Maben and Rummage. This is the most summer radio thing ever. And I know that we have nothing else but summer radio in the summer, but man, this is such a nothing burger to me. We're going to win big this year. You can mark that down, and I don't give a crap who he talks to along the way. I think there's plenty of people who feel that way, and you might end up being right. I don't think it's a massive offense. It's more like it could be an indicator that we look back on and say, like, oh, it was already going wrong then. If it turns out that missing the opportunity, the pretty obvious one, and I want you to keep in mind, that he himself said multiple times that Dana Brown, the wonderful SID, went to him and was like, are you sure you don't want to show this? And he didn't listen. So you should probably show this. And he didn't. Again, it probably doesn't mean much of anything. But we can all be grown-ups and admit, like, that there have been times where you look back on things and you're like, once I realized how this thing ended, maybe there were things that meant more than I realized at the time. And it's not fun to, like, call attention to those things now, because it might not turn out that way. And all I'm saying is we've seen it go south with a guy that landed really well with Chris Mack, and we maybe didn't call attention to those things enough early on, that I think that there's, on some of our parts, there's like, oh boy, I hope we're not doing this again. I don't think we are. But you can understand why we're like, oh, I hope we're not doing this again. Does that make sense?
2: Yeah, I get the pause there with Kelsey for a second, because, like, yeah, there's a lot of red flags you overlook in the moment, because whether it's, like, you know, the honeymoon phase and you don't want to be too critical of a guy, or you know, it's not bad yet. Like, I mean, Chris Mack, his second year, was number one in the country when they beat Michigan. He had his team trending towards a two-seed or whatever in the NCAA tournament, and then COVID canceled it. And that was the downfall, was the reaction after the fact. But, like, his first 2 years, we enjoyed the highs of those years, and we enjoyed it because it was going in the right direction. And then, again, maybe that sped up how bad the ending of Chris Mack was, because it seemed like it was eventually going to eat at him based on what we know now. But he had that program rolling. And, like, Scott Satterfield, like, his first year came in, had the program rolling, because, you know, and part of it was, you know, just going from 2-10 to 8 wins just felt like a relief. But then you have Satterfield being mad at L's down, and it's like, this guy just doesn't get it at this point. And then that ended up being a messy ending to his time here. Chris Mack ended up being messy, obviously. You had litigations, you had the FBI involved at some point. And hopefully, Kelsey, this is just something to look back on. It's like, man, remember we were thinking that was a big deal and ended up being nothing? It's possible. And the best case scenario is we'll look back and it's like, ha, we overreacted to what was going on last summer. And now we're playing for the championship this year.
1: Yeah, it's only bad if it turns out that it was, like, the first signs of some sort of onset, right? That it in retrospect, it was, we could already see signs of it then. But if they win, and he's fine, another text right after it, just to show you, like, the spectrum of people's opinions on this. I think we got used to Rick loving a mic in his face. I agree, though. I wish he'd do

0: more. I think the value in being really accessible locally is showing that you're as crazy about this as we are. That's growing on me, because there are thousands and thousands and thousands of people in this area who will talk about Louisville men's basketball every single day if you want to. And so, locally, want to talk about it more with the locals is a way of being like, man, I'm like that too. Like, Rick was like, we're worth talking about. I want to talk about it all the time. And I think there's something to be said about that. There's something reaffirming and connecting about, yeah, we got stuff to talk about. I'm ready to talk about it. And not like, I'll see you in November. I don't want to see you in November.
1: Yeah, we had that with the last coach, and we didn't even really see him in November. It was like he barely was here. But, like, it's hard to compare him. Like Jeff Brohm grew up here. Like, he loves Louisville, the university, the city, and everything. Like, he has no problem being at the forefront at various sporting events. He goes to some, but he's not. And I don't need him at every single big event that we have going on campus. But it would be nice to see him out a little bit more, supporting other programs. Like Jeff Walls, he's been here long enough. He's ingrained. He's out supporting programs. And he comes on here all the time, which we love. Dan McDonald's been on here a few times. We love that, too. And they promote their program because, especially this summer when there's not a ton going on, we want to highlight what these programs are doing here locally. And, again, Pat, you had the chance here with this Bahamas team, or this Bahamas trip there, with even though it was just one game, which may have been a mistake, just going down to one game instead of two, because not that you would learn.
0: That one I understood, believe it or not.
1: I said it too, but like...
0: I've never had an issue with that.
1: It doesn't matter a ton, but like I feel like that extra game would not have hurt you that much. If anything, you could have built a little bit more chemistry playing as guys in other uniforms versus just scrimmaging yourself in practice. But yeah, there's been some missteps, and again, I hope this one texter that called us out for that, I hope you're right, because I want to look back and think this was just a massive overreaction and us just trying to fill an hour on the summer.
0: And we should guard against treating him like he's Chris Mack too, right? It's like there's an element for us to not let one inform the other, because I don't think they're the same. If anything, I think it's really just noticing a difference in him. And if we're settling into sort of how it's going to be a little bit more, then that's okay. Everyone will adjust. And it will matter more whether they win games than anything else. Like that, yes. So if they're really good right off the bat, if they do better in the bigger games against top 25 teams and don't get skunked like they have on the reg, like that is obviously far more important than any of this.
1: Yeah, like if you win a couple games in Vegas, how if you win the whole thing, it's awesome. But like if also if you can win two games in Vegas, you beat Texas, you look competitive. I mean, against Michigan, again, a win's great, but if you just look competitive, like, you'll buy so much goodwill here because we can see what's working and where this team can go come March. If you, again, like, two wins in Vegas, look competitive against Michigan, beat Texas at home, like, there's a lot of opportunities here to get fans excited. I mean, we're already excited, but, like, to make yourself a true contender in the eyes of the national media.
0: I also think he simply could have told us that. Like, there are plenty of people who are like, what's the big deal? He just wants them to be focused. I think he has done well enough to do things the way that he wants to, but that could have been communicated. But it really wasn't like... It was never even explained. Like, are we having this conversation? If they just come out and are like, look, we're really focused on getting different results this year, and we want this to just be about us, and we know that you'd love to watch it, but we're not going to do that. This is just about blinders on and business and us getting to do this, and we promise you guys by the fall it'll be worth it. I think we never have this conversation if they do that.
1: I don't think it's never, but there's an understanding of the conversation from his perspective. I mean, there's still some.

0: the fan base is like, this is dumb. You should have televised it or allowed people to watch it. But there, like you said, there's a way you can sugarcoat it or, you know, just, like you said, he could have said something like that. And I think a segment of the fan base does go to his side in that defense. It's like, well, I understand where it's coming from here. But it was not going to be 100%. But I feel like he would have had some people on his side. And if he had some kind of forethought to get in front of the situation.
1: Texas takes issue with me saying look competitive. I'm being look competitive because you are competitive. Like, I think the number one thing that has to happen this year is

0: again, win is great. Like, don't mistake me for not saying I want to lose this game. But if you look competitive, there's a way you can come out of those games and still have people giving you flowers despite a losing effort.
1: She said, despite Pat's efforts as an evil genius to keep attention on basketball late in the summer, it's now August, and that means football. I'll see you in November, maybe December, Pat. Get to work. Well, yeah, now, especially with open practices starting this week, you're going to get a whole lot more football than you've gotten up to this point. And that is great news for everybody. All right. Appreciate the good folks out here at Wildwood Country Club hosting us. Check them out online, wildwoodcc.com. Can't recommend it to you highly enough. But that'll do it for us here. You've been listening to The Drive on 910 The Vote. See ya.

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1: The Dodgers, repeat champions for the first time in baseball in 25 years.
2: Kurt Cignetti has led the Indiana Hoosiers to the national championship in one of the great coaching jobs of all time.
3: 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In pretty dominating fashion. 29-13, they win their second Vince Lombardi trophy.
4: There's been a blank space in the Michigan trophy case. We'll write their name, Michigan, the 2026 Men's Basketball National Champion.
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6: 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And Serena Ball, big history in the Kentucky Derby.
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1: Good evening, folks, and welcome in another edition of the R&B Roofing and Remodeling Cardinal Insider. Jody Demling here talking some Louisville sports tonight with you here on the Louisville First Radio Network as we broadcast this evening from our Sam Aguiar Injury Lawyer Studio. Let's talk a little Louisville sports, a little Louisville football this evening. We'll have some news and notes coming up. We'll also hear from Louisville football coach Jeff Brohm as we're just a couple days away from the start of fall camp. Other things for you here tonight as we take you through the evening here in the Ville. We will start with the awards watch list. It's that time of the year as the watch list for football and awards are coming out each and every day. The Maxwell Award watch list was out yesterday. We told you that Isaac Brown on that list yesterday. And today, a pair of awards, the Bronco Nagurski Defensive Player of the Year Award watch list, defensive end Clev Lubin, and we also had safety Cohen Entringer, Lance Robinson, on the Outland Trophy Award watch list as well. Let's start with the Outland Trophy. Lance Robinson named to that preseason watch list today, one of 68 players on the watch list for the award that recognizes the top interior lineman in the country, is one of 10 ACC linemen on that list. A native of Camille, Georgia, Robinson was an honorable mention All-ACC selection last year for the Cards when he showed his versatility opening the season at right guard before seeing time at right tackle and then starting the final 9 games of the season at left guard. So he moved all around a little bit last season. The former transfer from Houston, the first year he was at Louisville, he sat out after the transfer. Then Lance Robinson, on one of the very first plays of the 2024 season, suffered a torn ligament in his knee and missed the entire season. So he basically sat out for 2 years, and then he came back. And he was back last year, showed that versatility, honorable mention All-ACC, and is likely going to be the center for the Louisville Cardinals this year. So it's interesting. His story is so cool, and we heard from him last night. We'll hear, I'll play my interview with him a little bit later on tonight in the show, but he's on the Outland Trophy Award watch list, Lance Robinson. We said the Bronco Nagurski Trophy is released by the Football Writers Association of America today. The guys on the watch list for that, 2 of 68, are Louisville Cardinals. Cohen Entringer and Clev Lubin. Louisville's one of 13 programs to have multiple players on the preseason watch list, joining Alabama, Georgia, Ohio State, Oklahoma, Ole Miss, and Texas. Miami also has multiple. They have 3 on the list. Clev Lubin returns to Louisville for his second season after turning in an All-ACC campaign last year. He's a former transfer from Coastal Carolina, a third-team All-ACC selection in 2025, ranking 4th in the league with 8.5 sacks and 7th in the league with 13.5 tackles. Clev Lubin is expected to be one of the top defensive players in the country this year. Cohen Entringer is joining the Cards after playing 43 games at Iowa. He was a safety for the Hawkeyes and a team captain last year. He recorded 73 tackles for the Hawkeyes, a defense that ranked 8th nationally in scoring and 9th in total defense. Again, all these honors as they come out daily. This is a big week for the honors. The Cards getting all the honors out there as three in the last 2 days, and I would expect more coming out tomorrow and as we go later in the week. Louisville did get snubbed a little bit, I think, in the coaches' poll. The Cards, the first team in the also receiving votes. Ohio State, number 1, followed by Oregon, Georgia, Texas, and Notre Dame. The top 5, Indiana, Miami, Texas A&M, Oklahoma, and Ole Miss round out the top 10. Louisville has an opening game against Ole Miss. They're ranked number 10 in the coaches' poll, and the Cards in week 3 will play SMU. They're ranked number 20 in the coaches' poll. No other teams ranked in the top 20.

20. Clemson on Louisville's schedule. Clemson is number 23 in the preseason poll. So the Cards snubbed a little bit, and I can guarantee you Coach Prohm will make that point to his guys. A little later in the show, we will talk to you about Louisville women and men's golf as they released their schedules. Let's talk a little volleyball now, though. The Louisville Cardinals in volleyball set to begin their season coming up here in just a couple of weeks as the Cardinals will begin their season with a red-black scrimmage on August the 15th at L&N Federal Credit Union Arena and then head to the AVCA First Serve event August 21st and 22nd. They'll take on defending national champion Texas A&M and national semifinalist Wisconsin on that weekend before coming home and opening the home slate against Indiana on August the 28th. We had a couple of honors and awards here. Louisville junior setter Naisa Cabello and senior outside hitter Chloe Chicoin have been named to the 2026 AVCA Division I National Player of the Year Award watch list. Again, the watch list for National Player of the Year for Anaisa Cabello and Chloe Chicoin for the Louisville Cardinals as they have a lot of a talent back on this team for Louisville. It's going to be fun to watch. It's going to be an interesting dynamic for this Louisville team in the second year under head coach Dan Meskey. How can this team improve off of what they did last year? And just exactly how this team is going to be, how good this team is going to be this year. I would say probably the most, well, I wouldn't say the most, but some of the most talent that I have seen, maybe not as talented as that team that went to the national championship game a couple of years ago, but pretty close. Again, Cabello and Chicoin on the National Player of the Year watch list. It is Louisville is one of 10 schools with multiple players on that list. The Cardinals in volleyball this year picked to finish third in the ACC preseason poll as Nice Cabello, Kalisha Coing, Peyton Peterson, and Kalissa Blackshear all on the first team, all ACC honors. And the Cardinals, again, beginning their home slate on August the 28th against Indiana. Single-game tickets for the three upcoming volleyball matches at the KFC Yum Center now on sale. Single-game tickets for the trio of matches are available through Ticketmaster at gocards.com. Additionally, fans who would like to purchase the three-game KFC Yum Center package can do so through Ticketmaster as well. The Cards will head downtown this season September 9th against Missouri, November 1st against Georgia Tech, and November 28th against SMU. Louisville's 2026 season, again, opens up August 15th with the red-black scrimmage, and then they'll be taking on defending national champion Texas A&M on August 21st in Milwaukee at the AVCA First Serve, national semifinalist Wisconsin, the next day on August 22nd there in Milwaukee as well. Go to GoCards.com for all of the latest as far as we are concerned in volleyball. You've got all the latest there for you in the things that that you need to know from this Cardinal team. We're broadcasting from our Sam Aguiar Injury Lawyer Studio tonight here on the Louisville First Radio Network as we talk to you on a Monday evening here in the Ville. Some news and notes as we roll through our first segment here. Three U of L student athletes from the Louisville men's golf team named to the Cobalt Golf All-America Scholars Team, as was announced today. Cooper Claycomb, Andrew Tan, and Warren Thomas were among those named to the list, marking the second consecutive year that the three Louisville golfers were honored. The Cards have had at least one representative on the list for the past 12 years in a row. This is the second honor for Claycomb, who was a recipient in 2025, the first time for Tan and Thomas for this. Congratulations to all three of the Louisville men's golf team for the honors. Again, we will talk a little Louisville. We're going to talk a little Louisville golf a little bit later in the show as we have the Louisville golf schedules, men's and women's, that were released
over late last week over the

0: weekend as well. Louisville men's and women's soccer, and we talked about volleyball, field hockey also coming out here real soon to have some fun stuff going on. We got all kinds of action over the course of the next few weeks for you here on the R&B Roofing and Remodeling Cardinal Insider. As far as women's soccer is concerned, the Cards were picked ninth in Hunter Norton's first year as the head coach for the Louisville Cardinals. Notre Dame picked to win the league, followed by Stanford and Duke. Notre Dame with 7 first-place votes. Stanford with 3, Duke with 3, Florida State with 3, and North Carolina with 1. That's the top 5. Notre Dame, Stanford, Duke, Florida State, and North Carolina. Virginia is 6, Wake Forest 7, Clemson 8, Louisville 9, California 10, and then it's NC State, Virginia Tech, Pitt, SMU, Boston College, Miami, and Syracuse. Junior midfielder Amelia Swarninski was named to the preseason All-ACC team. This is, by the way, the league's coaches with this vote. Swarninski coming off a breakout 2025 season when she led the team in goals, assists, and points. She tallied 10 goals, 10 assists, and 30 points on the year last year, one of the most productive years in school history. Her 10 assists were tied for 4th in program history for the most in a single season. The 10 goals and 30 points were the most by a Louisville player since 2013. And under the leadership of Hunter Norton, she hopes to do even more of that this year. Karen Ferguson Days announced her retirement back in February. Norton has been with the Cards for 11 seasons and is now the head coach of the Cardinals. They're coming in off of just a remarkable season, one of the best in recent years, 13-5-3 overall. It was the most wins in a regular season in program history, and they returned to the NCAA for the first time since 2019. The Cardinals begin the season coming up here real soon on August the 12th. It's a Wednesday night against Nebraska in the Dr. Mark and Cindy Lynn Soccer Stadium, August 16th against IU Indy at 7 o'clock. Belmont on Sunday, August 23rd. All those games are at home. They'll hit the road for a Dayton game on August 27th, and then back home against Akron. So just around the corner for Louisville, Amelia Swarninski on the All-ACC team for Louisville women's soccer, that is. Louisville men's soccer also just about to begin their season as well. They will begin on Saturday with a scrimmage against Cumberland University from Tennessee at 4 o'clock. They'll have the following Saturday on the 15th, another exhibition, SIU Edwardsville, and then they'll host IU Indy on August the 20th as they begin a new season. It is right here. It is upon us, and it is time to go, folks. We're through the summer doldrums, and we are going to have some live action later this week when we go to see fall camp. 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
5: Welcome back. Jody Demling here on the R&B Roofing and Remodeling Cardinal Insider. Louisville football opening up fall camp this week. Coach Jeff Brohm and the Cardinals will have an open practice on Thursday and Saturday of this week. The first six practices of fall camp are open practices. The Cards on Thursday and at 9:45 in the morning. Bronze Lots F&G park out there, and a walk-in likely on the practice fields unless there is bad weather, where they will be inside the Traeger Center. As we get moving further down the road, could be a practice or two in the stadium. Again, the first six are outside, are open practices. Thursday at 9:45 in the morning, Saturday at 9:45 in the morning, and then Monday, Tuesday, of next week, Wednesday and Thursday of next week, so four straight days next week, as the Cards open practices for six of the first ones for this fall camp for head coach Jeff Brohm. As the Cards, as we said earlier, snubbed a little bit in the preseason coaches poll, not in the coaches poll. And I'm a little surprised. I thought they would be. In there. I said Monday. Hold on. Let me correct that real quick. Monday, Tuesday, Thursday, Friday of next week, not Wednesday. They have Wednesday off. So Thursday and Saturday of this week, Monday, Tuesday, Thursday, and Friday of next week, all six practices set to begin at 9:45. Lots F&G, Bronze Lots F&G is where you can park for the fans as they begin fall camp on Thursday. Again, back to the snubbing. Cards, the first in the also receiving votes category of the coaches poll. I thought they were snubbed a little bit. Clemson in the top 25 is just purely off of reputation. Louisville with, if you stack it up, there's no question that Louisville has a better roster and a better outlook for this season than Clemson does. It's just the way the perception is in college football. Perception gets you so far in that sport. So that's where we've got right now. The Cards with not ranking in the top 25, as they're in the also receiving votes category in the coaches poll, and I'm sure Coach Jeff Brohm will use that to his advantage with his team. Coach Brohm met with the media during the ACC kickoff. Here's what he had to say with the local media contention there in Charlotte a few weeks ago.
6: Yeah, well, these were

0: bend down like this.
1: Yeah. Yeah. Wherever you.
2: The best we could do.
3: Going back to your time at Western and at Purdue, is Lincoln the best or most skilled dual threat quarterback you've ever had?
0: Well, for sure he's the most dual threat quarterback we've had. You know, we have not had a guy this type of athlete. I think he's could run. He's played multiple sports. He's comfortable running. He's fast, like legitimately fast. So that gives you an extra element that we'll have to, you know, make sure we utilize. But he can throw it as well. He's got a good arm. He's a good passer. Just hasn't played as much, and we just got to, like, you know, polish up his ability to throw in the pocket and throw with pressure in his face and to be accurate and feel comfortable doing that. Right now he's comfortable running, which is nothing wrong with that. Extending plays, making plays with your feet, that's huge. So we just have to balance that out and also try to keep him healthy while he's doing that.
4: Was there a point to go make the quarterback a little bit more mobile, or did it just naturally happen?
0: I wouldn't say we necessarily look for that or look for the other. I think we look for, you know, for us, you know, we try to manage our offense around the quarterback and what he's good at, and I think we have enough to be able to do that. So, you know, we'll identify, you know, like, for example, a transfer, we'll try to identify six to the top 10 transfers if we're going to go get one, and they all have different elements. We don't necessarily put a priority in one, but if and then we just try to go about getting that. We just were fortunate enough to land Lincoln. And he has some abilities that we have not had. So we've got to, as you guys know, the ability to extend plays and make plays on your feet is really crucial and critical, as long as you can still throw the ball when you need to. But I think he can do both.
5: Jeff, a lot of talk about Trey at that wide receiver position. A couple of the Florida State guys were bragging on the wing. And what kind of you have in him? What have you seen with him since you got him?
0: Talk about LeWayne or Trey?
5: Yeah, LeWayne.
0: Well, I think for us to be explosive and to win at a high level, we've got to be efficient and really good in the passing game. And I think LeWayne finished the spring very strong for us. I think there's a little bit of a learning curve and those type of deals. Maybe he didn't play as much as he wanted, but he has ability. He's gotten stronger. He's gotten more comfortable. I think he has to be a playmaker for us. I think Trey Richardson, who's very fast and dynamic, he has to make a ton of plays. And then Trayshawn Hurry, who didn't play as much last year because of Chris Bell, has been with us. He understands it. He's a big physical receiver. Those three guys, we need to hear their names a lot, and they need to be productive in order for us to win.
5: With Trey, have you had, I mean, I guess not to compare to a player, but the way you will use him because of his speed and different things, I mean, is it almost similar to Rondale at Purdue a little bit?
0: Well, Rondale's a different body type, strong, durable, built low to the ground. Trey's got similar speed, but, you know, thinner in his build, but can run. I think it's fast, and he can catch the ball running that fast. I think he's got a good work ethic. So a different body type and a little bit different type of receiver, but I think he can stretch the field, and I think he's comfortable doing that. And while he'll be mostly in the slot, we'll use him on the outside as well. Just like Isaac Brown, he has some dynamic ability, in our opinion, from what we've seen, which he didn't go through spring because he had an injury. We had to get him all healed up. But from what we've seen to this point, I think he'll be able to do.
4: What does a guy like Marquise Davis add to the running back room that's already obviously really loaded? How does he complement a guy like Isaac and Kiwan?
0: Well, I like our running back room. I think it's strong. It's been strong. But Isaac and Kiwan Brown have played for us. They know our system. They'll do a great job. Got to keep him healthy. Marquise Davis is a big physical running back who's younger, that has plenty of years left. He's had a great spring, a great summer, and he will be on the field. And then Braxton Jennings showcased himself late in the season for us. He can do things. So I think you'll see all four running.

0: backs, and I think they'll all do a good job.
1: Coach, what is your primary goal for this season?
0: Well, I think like everybody, you want to get to the playoff. That's the goal, is get to the playoff and give yourself a chance to see what you can do with that. Of course, get to the ACC championship game is important as well. You got to find a way to do that. I think we got a great schedule. I think we got challenging games. I think our first five or six opponents, they've all won a bunch of games. So we'll have to be ready to go. But I think playing a top opponent game one will test us, will challenge us. We'll see exactly where we stand, good or bad. And then we'll have to go from there. And but I definitely think it will, in the off season and during fall camp, will ring the bell with our coaches and players that we better be ready to play game one.
2: Going down all the list of names that you just mentioned at a variety of positions, do you feel like this is maybe more of a complete offensive team you've had since you've been here?
0: Well, I think the running back room is a strength. It's a proven strength. I like our quarterback position. I think we have depth, but they haven't played. So we'll see for sure. I like our offensive line, but a lot of new pieces, and they haven't played a whole lot for us. So that's going to have to prove itself and gel together. I think we added two transfers at the tight end position, and Brody Foley and Justin Reed, that are good, solid players. So with Jaleel Skinner and the addition of Julius Miles as a freshman, we need to be more productive there. There's still some work to do. So, and I think we have some receivers that have shown they can make plays, just haven't done it for us. So while I feel good about it, there are plenty of question marks, but I think they can get it done.
3: On the offensive line, Lance was talking a lot about, obviously he can play center, he's been moving a little bit to tackle, and he's played done a bunch of different spots. How key is he? And how is the health of that line right now?
0: Well, Lance has been with us. He understands the system. I think he's hungry. He's worked hard. He's athletic. So he can play center and he can play tackle. We had Anwar have an injury in the spring that'll probably knock him out for the first couple games. And then Kason Henry did not go through spring for us. We're getting him back healthy at tackle. So, we got to make sure we have some other options there. So Lance playing both has been good. Cam Gorn is a really good young freshman, redshirt freshman that you'll see on the field, I think, can play for us. Evan Wibberly is a transfer center that we brought in that will be in there with Lance at center, but will have to play a lot for us early on as we navigate our way through it. But I think they're plenty capable, but it's not a ton of prior experience with us.
4: All right, that was head coach Jeff Brohm. And again, the Cardinals beginning the season on September 6th against Ole Miss. Ole Miss ranked number 10 in the coaches' poll. The Cards will begin the season on September 6th in Nashville. Louisville and Ole Miss on September 6th in Nashville, Tennessee. Louisville beginning practice on Thursday. Open practices this week, Thursday and Saturday at 9:45 a.m. Let's take a quick break. 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
3: 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We're talking some Louisville sports tonight with you here. It's the Louisville First Radio Network. We're broadcasting from our Sam Aguiar Injury Lawyer Studio on a Tuesday night in the Ville. Lance Robinson, named to the Outland Trophy Award watch list, one of 68 players, one of 10 in the ACC. That is for the nation's top interior lineman. Lance Robinson with a monster effort for Louisville last year. He started at right guard to begin the season, was moved to right tackle, started the last nine games at left guard. Honorable mention, all ACC performer. Transferred to Louisville before the 2023 season, sat out that year. 2024 came in back in the fall camp. He tore a ligament in his knee in the very first fall camp. So he came back last year with a lot to prove, and he did that. Lance Robinson's story is pretty awesome. Former transfer from Houston. Missed almost 2 years of game action. But last year, all ACC honorable mention, and this year expected to be a key cog and a starter for the Louisville Cardinals. Could be at the center position, might very well be at a tackle or guard as well. Mr. Versatility, Lance Robinson, joining me at the ACC kickoff.
4: Back here at ACC kickoff, as Louisville is winding the day down, the last thing they've got to do here on Radio Row. Lance Robinson joins me. Lance, are you talked out?
5: Yeah, man. I'm kind of tired, you know, but I can keep going a little longer. For sure.
4: Did you know what this entailed? Did you know what this was all about?
5: I mean, I didn't know the specific details, but, you know, just being here, taking the experience in as a whole, you know, I didn't realize as much media attention would be here in one place. And, you know, just simply just standing in the hallway, you'll have somebody come set up a camera crew, like, right there instantly. Like, it's definitely a unique experience. It was fun.
4: Would think back when you got to Louisville, could you have ever imagined yourself in this situation where, I mean, I don't tell people out there, in the breakout room, you talked for 46 minutes and 33 seconds straight. That's a long time.
5: I did.
4: That's a long time.
5: I did.
4: Could you have ever thought that you would have been doing this? You know what I mean? It's kind of cool.
5: Well, I mean, I definitely always saw myself, you know, getting to this point. So just to see it come, you know, true in front of my face, like, yeah, it's definitely a It's definitely a great feeling.
4: Let's talk about when you got to Louisville. You had a tough time. We were talking about it earlier, but yeah. For the folks out there in Louisville listening, you know, you had a tough time. You had to sit out your first year, and then you had the injury on the very first day of fall camp the next year.
5: Yep.
4: How difficult were those 2 years?
5: You know, those 2 years were, you know, they were very difficult because I was coming into the ACC, you know, my main thing was trying to make a name for myself, of course. And it was like, you know, I feel like those two opportunities were taken away from me. But, you know, I always kept the faith. You know, I always kept my head down and kept working. You know, I was diligent in my recovery process, you know, during my injury time. And then as far as the time when I had to sit out,

0: in 2023, I definitely just, you know, learned a sense of patience, you know, learning a sense of, you know, your time is coming, you know, just stay loyal to the process, you know, stay true to you, you know, everything going to work out in your favor.
1: You talked about earlier in one of the interviews about learning the center position, learning the offense through the center position.
0: Yeah.
1: Would you have been able to do that if you weren't sitting out?
0: Well, that's very okay. The first year I sat out, but I still practiced.
1: No, that's right. You did. That's right. Okay.
0: I still practiced.
1: That's right.
0: So I was practicing at guard and tackle, mm-hmm. but specifically in the summertime when I was first brought in,
1: right.
0: during those 2 months.
1: Right.
0: And then during camp, that's when I really learned the center position. But I was taking reps at guard and tackle. So that's really how I was able to expand my knowledge of the offense in such a short period of time. Over a six-month span, I pretty much knew what to do at every position for sure.
1: What's it like for you to be the center and to have a guy like, and I don't want to shortchange Kiwan, so we'll talk about him in a minute, but to have a guy like Isaac and the dynamic ability that he has when he's back there in the backfield.
0: Oh, yes, man. You know, being at the center position, you know, a lot of the runs are designed to follow your lead and then press off the backside or, you know, press front side. And so just knowing that he's going to be looking at me every play, such a dynamic playmaker, able to hit the hole once and just go hit his head on the goalpost, you know, take the ball 75 yards for a touchdown. You know, a lot of people don't have that
1: right.
0: aspect into their game. And so I feel as if him just making it easier for me, you know, just getting a hat on the hat, just get the guys in the right position, and he gonna make us right.
1: You have a lot of other weapons, though. It's crazy. It is. You've got a ton of weapons, don't you?
0: We do. We have a lot of weapons on the perimeter. You know, some guys coming in, some guys returning, mm-hmm. you know, in the pass catching corps. You know, tight end room, you know, is a new revamped tight end room. You know, we got one returner, Jaleel Skinner. You know, he's definitely going to be big for us, too. But we have other guys coming in. The whole tight end room as a whole is going to have a breakout year. You know, they brought Coach Petrino. You know, he's instilling a crazy mindset into him. You know, got him ready to fire off the ball with us in the run game. And then he's been a stickler, you know, so he's making sure that they're ready to perform every day too.
1: As far as the quarterback room goes, I think it's a little deeper. Obviously, there's three guys that the coaches feel comfortable with, you know, with Briggs being a young guy.
0: Yeah.
1: But Lincoln came here for a reason, and he's got the swagger of a starter, doesn't he?
0: He does, man. That's the thing I like about him, his aura. He has a lot of aura about him. You know, he's a good guy. You know, very approachable.
1: Mm-hmm.
0: You know, easy to have a conversation with. You know, I really enjoy Lincoln. You know, he's a dog. He's gritty too. So that's a treat as well.
1: After all this talking, aren't you like, okay, let's just play?
0: Yeah, facts. I'm done with it as of the day. I ain't talking no more. I'm just ready to go play.
1: What's going to have to happen for you guys to reach the goals you want to do that? What has to happen for you guys offensively?
0: So offensively, I feel as if we have to lock in on the small details. That's the biggest thing. We have to focus on finishing and sustaining drives. You know, we cannot settle for three in the red zone. We need to punch the ball into the end zone every time we get into the red zone. That's the main thing. Everybody has to play hard, physical, and fast, and violent every play. Everybody has to finish every rep. You know what I'm saying? Finish every drive, because that's the main thing that held us back in the past couple of years, because we weren't able to finish, or either we. And see, you know, like, we want to start fast, too, because that's another thing that we noticed, that we need to start fast.
1: Mm-hmm.
0: But most times we're able to overcome that. It's the finishing aspect that you're never able to overcome. So we put an emphasis on that for sure.
1: What's the leadership like on this team?
0: The leadership is good. You know, we have a good core of guys. You know, it's a very well player-led program. You know, it's a lot of the guys on the team are selfless, so it's kind of easy for people to come in and lead. You know, we have some defensive leaders. We have some offensive leaders, too. Like, on defensive side, you know, you got guys like Cohen Antrinker, Tayon Holloway. You know, they do a good job leading. Adam Alger Green, too. Staquan Clark, TJ Capers, Antonio. You know, all them guys right there, just them. And you know what's so crazy? Cohen, the only guy that I just stated that wasn't in the program last
1: right.
0: season.
1: Yep.
0: So, you know, a lot of veteran leadership, a lot of returning leadership.
1: Yeah.
0: And the same thing on the offensive side of the ball, you know, man. Me and Lincoln and also the backfield, you know, we take pride in what we're doing. And so, like, it's a very family-oriented team, you know. Yeah, leadership, you know, we got some good leaders in place for sure.
1: You mentioned it earlier, though. Isaac is trying to become a leader, and I know he's done some things, but, man, he just doesn't like to talk. That's just the way he is.
0: Yeah,
1: I mean, it's crazy.
0: He don't

0: like to talk, but go run for 200 yards, yeah, two TDs.
1: He has to talk after big games. You know, that's the fun. That's the fun part.
0: Yeah,
1: so,
0: he does.
1: To have a guy, you know, to have the opportunity that you guys have this year.
0: Yeah.
1: Ole Miss at the beginning of the year, then you got a game at home against Villanova, and then SMU. So those first three games are going to be really, really tough.
0: Thanks.
1: And really difficult. But to have the opportunities you have, you've got to feel pretty good. I mean, you've got to feel confident in what you can do.
0: Yes, one thing about it, you know, we put in the work 365 days a year, you know. Of course, we get a couple of breaks here and there, but, you know, it's always a constant, whether it's mental preparation, you know, physical preparation, you know, we're always preparing for these moments. And, you know, at a certain point, you have to be content. You have to be confident in your preparation when it comes to, you know, facing big challenges like this. And one thing about it, I know from my coaching staff, you know, he'll have us ready to go compete every single Saturday.
1: Tell me about Dale Williams.
0: Coach Williams. You know, Coach Williams, you know, I like him. You know, he's a cool guy, man. You know, very laid back. You know, he simplifies the game for us so much. You know, he put us in the right position for sure, you know, to make sure that we're a successful offensive line unit this year. You know, coming back from the he was here in the 2023 campaign. You know, he was assistant with us then. You know, I really appreciate Coach Williams, though. He's giving me a sense of familiarity.
1: He's different, though, isn't he?
0: Yeah, he's different. Yeah, yeah. He's different. He's funny. Very funny. Like, mean room.
1: It's like a dry humor, too, right? Like, it's not like
0: It's a dry humor, but, like, it's funny, though.
1: Yeah.
0: Like, I'm not going to lie. Like, it's kind of hard to fall asleep in a Dale Williams meeting room. It's kind of hard to fall asleep. It's kind of hard to get those droopy eyes in a Dale Williams meeting room, because he going to keep you attached with those jokes, because, like, it's always one that I catch and it just makes me laugh every time.
1: All right, Lance, I appreciate it, man. Thank you. You've done great today, and enjoy. We look forward to the season.
0: All right, appreciate you, man.
1: All right, that was Lance Robinson again. Congrats to him on the Outland Trophy Award watch list going into this preseason for the top interior lineman in the nation. Let's take a quick break. Back after this, it's the R&B Roofing and Remodeling Cardinal Insider on the Louisville First Radio Network.
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1: 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Jody Dimling here on the R&B Roofing and Remodeling Cardinal Insider, talking some Louisville sports tonight with you here on the Louisville First Radio Network. It's that time for Louisville men's and women's golf as the begin the season. Louisville men's golf coach Ryan Blagg announcing the 2026-2027 slate. Also, Whitney Young announcing hers. We'll start with the men's side of things, featuring five tournaments in the fall, four in the regular season in the spring. The Cards will kick things off August 31st and September 1st at the Visit Knoxville Challenge, hosted by the University of Tennessee. Cards will make their fifth consecutive appearance then at the Bearcat Invitational on September 14th and 15th, where they have finished in the top five each of the last 5 years, including a first-place finish in 2024. Louisville will make its debut at the Bryan Brothers Collegiate on September 28th and 29th, hosted by South Carolina. before

returning to the Fighting Irish Classic, October 4th and 5th, and the Williams Cup in Wilmington, North Carolina, October 18th through the 20th. The Cards have played in the Fighting Irish in each of the past 3 years and the Williams Cup for five consecutive years. The Cards will then have a break until the start of the spring, returning to action February 7th through the 9th at Dominican Republic Classic. They'll make their return at the Hyatt on March 6th through the 8th and the Calusa Cup on April 4th through the 6th. In between, they'll have two Florida-based events. The Cards will travel to the Puma Valley Invitational, Puma Valley, California, on March 15th, 16th, and the 17th. And as the Cards, they combine those two, they split those two Florida ones. The Calusa Cup is the last regular season event of the year, April 4th, 5th, and 6th. The ACC Men's Championship will be played at the Merido Golf Club in Carrollton, Texas, hosted by SMU on April 22nd through the 26th. The NCAA Men's Golf Regionals will take place at a site to be determined May 16th through the 19th. After a historic postseason run in 2026, Louisville will look to make their seventh all-time NCAA championship appearance. The NCAA Championship will be held May 28th through June 2nd. The championship will take place at the Omni La Costa Resort and Spa in Carlsbad, California. So a lot going on for Ryan Blagg and his team, and they a lot of expected returnees. I expected a good season this year for the Cardinals. On the women's side of things, head coach Whitney Young is excited to announce her schedule. 9 regular season tournaments over the fall and spring. In the spring season, the Cards will host the 10th annual Moon Golf Tournament down in Melbourne, Florida. Louisville will begin the season in the Hoosier State as they travel to West Lafayette, Indiana, to take part in the Boilermaker Classic. The two-day event, August 31st and the September 1st, the Cards will competed in the event and finished fourth out of 15 teams back in 2023. Later in September, the Cards, September 18th, 19th, and 20th, will head down to Nashville for the Mason Rudolph Championship, actually in Franklin, just outside of Nashville, hosted by Vanderbilt, the three-day event. Third time of the last 4 years the Cards have competed in the event. Louisville will come back then in the state of Indiana to South Bend for the Fighting Irish Classic September 26th and 27th. The first time the Cards have taken part of this event. They'll then head to Norfolk, Virginia, October the 9th through the 11th. They held in the Virginia Beach Evie Odom Invitational hosted by Old Dominion. The final tournament of the fall has the Cardinals heading to Texas for the Abilene Christian Intercollegiate held in Gransbury, Texas, October 19th through the 21st. Louisville will host the we'll take that break until the winter, take the winter break, and then we'll host the Moon Golf Invitational for the 10th time down in Melbourne, Florida, at the Suntree Country Club, the three-day event, February 14th, 15th, and 16th. The Cards head back to Texas then for the Alamo Invitational in San Antonio, March 9th and the 10th, hosted by UTSA. The tournament is in San Antonio. Later in March, the Cards head to South Carolina to take part in the Clemson Invitational, hosted in Sunset, South Carolina. The event is March 21st through the 23rd. The final regular season tournament will keep the Cards in the Commonwealth as they head down to Bowling Green for the Old Stone Intercollegiate, April 5th and 6th, hosted by Western Kentucky University. The 2027 ACC Championship will be hosted by the Sedgefield Country Club in Greensboro, North Carolina. The four-day event will be held April 15th through the 18th. The NCAA Regionals will be hosted at campus sites from May 10th through the 12th. And then the top five teams from each regional will advance to the NCAA Championship held at the Omni La Costa Resort and Spa in Carlsbad, California. On the women's side of things, the national championships, again, held in late May. So lots going on, and all that's golf news for us here tonight on the R&B Roofing and Remodeling Cardinal Insider. 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The Cardinals, Bellarmine scrimmage August 19th, Ball State scrimmage August 22nd in Muncie. Home opener August 28th, Miami of Ohio at Traeger Stadium at noon for the Cardinals.

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1: 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And at 10:20 p.m. Eastern Time, Linnell Willingham going to join the show to talk some NFL, which is what we're getting ready to dive into here on the show. But if you're looking for bigger potential payouts, use your BetMGM Any Sport Parlay Boost Token to increase the odds on an eligible parlay and take your wager to the next level. How does it work? You opt into the promotion, claim your Parlay Boost Token, apply it to an eligible parlay wager across supported